0: Leagues today, the Toronto Blue Jays are enjoying an off day before welcoming the Kansas City Royals to town for a three-game set. The Jays are a game and a half back in the wildcard standings. Both the Texas Rangers and Cleveland Guardians are ahead of them. The Rangers will take on the Chicago White Sox tonight at 5:40, and the Guardians will play the Los Angeles Angels at 7:38. In the Little League World Series, Canada is staying alive. They beat Panama today in an elimination game 3-2 in extra innings. Canada scored all three runs in the seventh inning, only recording one hit on the day. Canada will now move on to face South Korea tomorrow at 3. It's hard to believe, but hockey season is once again about to roll around. Training camps across the Western Hockey League will begin this weekend or early next week. The Regina Pats are starting their on-ice sessions on Thursday. Moose Jaw will get underway on Wednesday. And that's your sports. Get the latest on your team delivered right to your phone with the Sports Cage Insider Report. 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
2: Now your evening agribusiness report. Speaking on Friday's SaskAg Today Roundtable, Chief Agricultural Editor Kevin Hirsch reflected on the news that a study suggests the Port of Churchill could be used year-round if an icebreaker is brought in, as changing sea ice conditions are expected to make marine access increasingly favorable over the coming decades.
3: Well, I've always been a bit of a skeptic when it comes to the potential for grain exports out of Churchill, but this is very interesting news. If they can get that port actually functioning year-round, that could be a game-changer. The way it is now, the shipping season is so short that typically you're moving old crop rather than any new crop through there. By the time new crop is available and gets to Churchill, the crop that's going to be harvested in East Central and Northeast Saskatchewan and Northern Manitoba, it's just too late to get there for the shipping season. So certainly if they can feasibly keep that port economically open all year round, it certainly sounds like a game changer, but I remain a bit of a skeptic. The feasibility study is one thing, actuality is another, so I remain a bit of a skeptic, but it is hopeful news.
2: He notes the Churchill Grain Terminal just isn't that big.
3: Well, and it just has never been busy. You know, in the good years, it might do 400 or 500,000 tons. One single inland terminal on the prairies does 400 or 500,000 tons of throughput a year. So until you get up until a million or 2 million tons, you're not making a big impact. And it's been years and years and years since Churchill even moved 500,000 tons.
2: Currently, Norway, Finland, Sweden, and Russia operate major commercial ports at latitudes similar to or significantly further north than the Port of Churchill, including ports that maintain trade operations in waters subject to seasonal ice cover. That's the Agribusiness Report. You can catch SaskAg Today with me right after the noon news each weekday here on 620 CKRM.
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0: Now from the Harvard Media Sports Cage, here's 620 CKRM Sports. In the major leagues today, the Toronto Blue Jays are enjoying an off day before welcoming the Kansas City Royals to town for a three-game set. The Jays are a game and a half back in the wildcard standings. Both the Texas Rangers and Cleveland Guardians are ahead of them. The Rangers will take on the Chicago White Sox tonight at 5:40, and the Guardians will play the Los Angeles Angels at 7:38. In the Little League World Series, Canada is staying alive. They beat Panama today in an elimination game 3-2 in extra innings. Canada scored all three runs in the seventh inning, only recording one hit on the day. Canada will now move on to face South Korea tomorrow at 3. It's hard to believe, but hockey season is once again about to roll around. Training camps across the Western Hockey League will begin this weekend or early next week. The Regina Pats are starting their on-ice sessions on Thursday. Moose Jaw will get underway on Wednesday. And that's your sports. Get the latest on your team delivered right to your phone with the Sports Cage Insider Report. 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
1: We've seen some hit-or-miss showers around the region, and that threat continues through the evening and then diminishes overnight. The wind will also diminish a bit, but we'll still have some gusty winds at times, and any diminishing of the wind is reversed tomorrow as we pick right back up to gusts upwards of 50 to 55 kilometers per hour. Temperature overnight around 13. We're early on cloudy. We're later on sunny for Tuesday afternoon. Chance of rain negligible, but there may be a passing shower still left over near sunrise. Into Tuesday night, we're clear, dropping back to around 9, and sunshine for Wednesday with a high of 25. Gentle breeze Wednesday. Touch of a breeze Thursday, but sunny and warmer. We'll climb to around 29, and then a little increase in humidity on Friday, a few extra clouds as well, brings in the chance for some isolated showers and thunderstorms by day's end. Temperature again Friday afternoon, warming up to around 29. With your 620 CKRM weather forecast, I'm Precision Weather Meteorologist Phil Spivak.
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1: Hi, folks. It's your old friend Carol Baker. Something amazing happened while driving through Saskatchewan on my final tour last year. I heard one of my songs. I had forgotten how it felt to hear myself on the radio, and it really did bring me to tears. I took one of those big swallows, you know, trying not to let my husband see how it affected me, but it did. CKRM with me from the beginning years, those years in between, and still to this day. CKRM, congratulations. Well done, well deserved. You simply are the best.
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0: Rick Van Shelton, 620 CKRM. Good evening, Tanya Cherry with you. I'm back from holidays. Got to go away for a couple of weeks, which was very nice because I went camping. Camping is fun, especially when the kids get along. When they don't get along, that camper seems extra teeny tiny. We're going to be talking about a lot of different things coming up tonight. Something big coming up tomorrow night as well that we want you to be a part of, the Rescue on the Prairies. So I'll give you details on that. And of course, our Harvard Media Summer Auctions. It's wrapping up tonight.
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12: That's my favorite Alabama song. Song of the South. What's your favorite Alabama song?
13: I used to really like High Cotton.
12: You don't like it anymore?
13: Well, I'm not sure.
12: You're not too sure if it's your favorite anymore?
13: No. I've had a few favorite Alabama songs.
12: Over the years, it tends to shift, does it? Now, I have yet to try sweet potato pie. Have you had it?
13: I think I have. Maybe I haven't.
12: Boy, you're very indecisive today, aren't you?
13: I'm very vague.
12: You're
13: being
12: extremely
13: very vague today.
12: Yeah, you're kind of all over the map there with that.

0: Jess Moskaluk. I am loving all of her posts on her socials. Just seeing the teasers of the new video that's going to be coming out. Seeing all the pictures of her and her new life with her baby, but still on the road and doing everything she does. And moms are amazing. Just shout out to Jess Moskaluk and her performance that she put on in Yorkton. What was it, last couple weekends ago? That was fantastic. So, yes, big shout out to Jess Moskaluk. We love you.
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0: Securities and Exchange Commission in tax fraud investigations. The Montreal Victoire's missing Walter Cup Championship trophy has been found after being lost during shipment. It's unclear where the PWHL Championship trophy was found or how it was missing. Canada stayed alive at the Little League World Series with a 3-2 extra inning win over Panama this afternoon. Sources say former NBA players Enes Kanter-Freedom and Royce White are not eligible for the WNBA draft. The pair have declared their intention to enter next year's draft, but the WNBA has not publicly addressed their eligibility. From the Canadian Press, I'm Hannah Stolz.
1: Saskatchewan soldiers played a critical role in the liberation of Europe during World War II. I'm Stephen Wilson, and this is 100 Years of CKRM. A fierce, defining battle took place during the third week of August, 1944. The brave soldiers of the South Saskatchewan Regiment were fighting directly alongside the 1st Canadian Army in France. Their vital mission was to close the strategic Falaise Gap and trap the retreating German forces. The regiment faced relentless enemy artillery fire and suffered heavy casualties during the days of intense, bloody combat. Despite their severe losses, the Saskatchewan soldiers held the line and secured a vital Allied victory in Normandy. Their bravery helped break the German front line and accelerated the march toward the end of the war. Read more at sasktoday.ca and 620ckrm.com. With 100 years of CKRM, I'm Stephen Wilson.
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7: We've seen some hit-or-miss showers around the region, and that threat continues through the evening and then diminishes overnight. The wind will also diminish a bit, but we'll still have some gusty winds at times, and any diminishing of the wind is reversed tomorrow to pick right back up to gusts upwards of 50 to 55 kilometers per hour. Temperature overnight around 13. We're early on cloudy. We're later on sunny for Tuesday afternoon. Chance of rain negligible, but there may be a passing shower still left over near sunrise. Into Tuesday night, we're clear, dropping back to around 9, and sunshine for Wednesday with a high of 25. Gentle breeze Wednesday. Touch of a breeze Thursday, but sunny and warmer. We'll climb to around 29, and then a little increase in humidity on Friday. A few extra clouds as well brings in the chance for some isolated showers and thunderstorms by day's end. Temperature again Friday afternoon, warming up to around 29. With your 620 CKRM weather forecast, I'm Precision Weather meteorologist Phil Spivak.

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2: My name is Dolores, and I'd like to say how I remember Willie Cole and Fred Kingston, and I've been listening to CKRM ever since I come to Regina, which is about 65 years ago, and I'm still listening to the radio station. We used to have good old-time music, and Willie Cole was one of the best radio announcers I've ever heard and listened to. Have a great day and a good celebration. Bye for now.
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0: I don't know. I think Nick from our experience department thinks we're all smarter than we really are. Cauliflower. Can you spell cauliflower? That's like him saying, hey, text in the word vacuum to win. I have never been able to spell the word vacuum. Not ever. Is it two U's? Is it two M's? Cauliflower is the word to text in to 306-936-6262 to get a chance to win that $40 gift card to Crawford's No Frills. We're making the draw for this coming up on Friday, September 4th. I can't believe I just said September. Oh my goodness. Cauliflower. How do you spell it? I hope you know.
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1: Hi, this is Brian Edwards from Rocklands Entertainment. I just want to wish CKRM a very happy 100th birthday. 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

0: Pull at your heartstrings there just a little bit, Shania Twain, and you're still the one on 620 CKRM. So the game coming up on Saturday, Toronto is going to be in Regina, and the Riders, oh, they're going to do it. They're going to beat them. I'm just going with that. 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Now, you can pick the score. Be listening. Cody and Gloria will give you a chance during the mornings to guess the score of the upcoming game. Closest guess the actual score will win a $200 SaskTel gift card every week. That's pretty cool. And just for playing along, you automatically win two tickets to the next Rider home game.
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1: Hi, folks. It's your old friend, Carol Baker. I have no doubt that every CKRM listener can truthfully say, I'm in love with the radio. Who wouldn't be in love with CKRM Radio? Congratulations on 100 years. It's a long time. You worked hard. Everybody put their heart and soul into that radio station. And it's made it what it is today. CKRM, congratulations. Well done. Well deserved. You simply are the best.
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0: From the National Newsroom of the Canadian Press, I'm Hannah Stoles. The federal government is set to unveil details of Canada's retaliatory tariffs against the U.S. tomorrow. This after the U.S. introduced a new round of 50% tariffs on Canadian exports on Saturday, targeting goods worth $28 billion. Here's Canadian Press reporter Lisa Laporte.
1: Finance Minister François-Philippe Champagne, Industry Minister Melanie Joly, Jobs Minister Patty Hajdu, and Artificial Intelligence Minister Evan Solomon are also expected to share details of supports for workers affected by tariffs. Prime Minister Mark Carney said Saturday the counter-tariffs would kick in on September 8th.
0: Carney suspended trade talks with the United States late Friday, accusing the U.S. of trying to introduce last-minute demands which would limit Canada's ability to make trade deals with other countries and protect its culture and sovereignty. A miniature models maker says he's been fielding order cancellations from his American customers since the 50% tariffs rolled in. Bernard Helen says he's written a letter to Prime Minister Mark Carney asking to even the playing field for small businesses like his.
2: I ask for evening the playing field with reciprocal tariffs on U.S. competitive items coming into Canada. So my American competitor should not be able to sell into Canada duty-free.
0: He says he's also asked the government to bring back COVID-19 style supports for small businesses. WestJet says the new collective agreement with its flight attendants will modernize how cabin crews are compensated. The agreement includes a more than 18% wage hike over 3 years, as well as new compensation for work done on the ground. BC recorded 11,000 lightning strikes over the weekend as the number of wildfires in the province surged past 180. An update from BC Wildfire Service says hot temperatures and lightning sparked fires throughout southern BC, but it says the storm also brought significant rainfall, helping to moderate fire behavior. The U.S. is urging new U.N. sanctions against the warring parties in Sudan to put pressure on them to negotiate an end to the fighting. At least 59,000 people have been killed, some 13 million have been displaced, and many parts of the African nation have been pushed into famine. And the search for Canada's first Eurovision star is officially on.
3: Canadian artists will be able to register later this month for their chance to represent the country at the 2027 Eurovision Song Contest. CBC Radio Canada's Eurovision portal will open August 31st to September 9th. The broadcaster will then select a short list of finalists this fall before inviting the public to vote digitally for their favorite. Celine Dion won the Eurovision Song Contest for Switzerland in 1988, but this will be Canada's first time competing in what's considered one of the world's largest live music spectacles. Jason White, The Canadian Press.
0: This is The Canadian Press. In sports, a member of the Professional Women's Hockey League's advisory board says there are no plans for ownership changes. Stan Kasten says the governance of the 12-team league would remain stable, even as co-founder Mark Walter appears to be selling off pieces of his sports empire. Multiple media outlets reported last month that Walter's businesses are under scrutiny from both the United States federal prosecutors and the U.S. Securities and Exchange Commission in tax fraud investigations. The Montreal Victoires' missing Walter Cup Championship trophy has been found after being lost during shipment. It's unclear where the PWHL Championship trophy was found or how it was missing. Canada stayed alive at the Little League World Series with a 3-2 extra inning win over Panama this afternoon. Sources say former NBA players Enes Kanter-Freedom and Royce White are not eligible for the WNBA draft,

0: The pair have declared their intention to enter next year's draft, but the WNBA has not publicly addressed their eligibility. From the Canadian Press, I'm Hannah Stolz.
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7: We've seen some hit-or-miss showers around the region, and that threat continues through the evening and then diminishes overnight. The wind will also diminish a bit, but we'll still have some gusty winds at times, and any diminishing of the wind is reversed tomorrow as we pick right back up to gusts upwards of 50 to 55 kilometers per hour. Temperature overnight around 13. We're early on cloudy. We're later on sunny for Tuesday afternoon. Chance of rain negligible, but there may be a passing shower still left over near sunrise. Into Tuesday night, we're clear, dropping back to around 9, and sunshine for Wednesday with a high of 25. Gentle breeze Wednesday. Touch of a breeze Thursday, but sunny and warmer. We'll climb to around 29, and then a little increase in humidity on Friday. A few extra clouds as well brings in the chance for some isolated showers and thunderstorms by day's end. Temperature again Friday afternoon, warming up to around 29. With your 620 CKRM weather forecast, I'm Precision Weather Meteorologist Phil Spivak.
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0: 620 CKRM. So on my holidays, we camped at Echo Lake in Fort Qu'Appelle. Fort Qu'Appelle Valley was beautiful. It was so nice just to get away, right? And it's beautiful camping there. I haven't camped there before. I mean, this is like our second year of camping, really, my family and I. And we're just, you know, touring around, seeing all the campsites. So it was really nice. We were at where we're camping. We were at the bottom of the hill. So we are right super close to both sides of the lake. And it was beautiful. Oh my goodness, paddle boarding, sun tanning, yelling at the kids. It was a fantastic holiday.
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some difficulty. A moraine that we'd seen for a thousand years caused financial joys and biblical fears. It caused some smiles, it caused some tears, but more to the point of our story. For the first time in the collective memory, that old brown prairie that had been so dry for so long was very muddy, boggy, sticky. We'd pull one truck out and get another stuck in, and motors that roar and tires that spin would sink right down, down to the diff, and we'd all take turns and do it again until no one could move. Call one more friend, come on out here, we need you. Bring your truck.

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And Chavez, too, has missed his work. Richie, he now fears the worst. He stood up his ex-wife. She called him a jerk. Of course, Holtman didn't have nothing better to do. Yeah! Except Ranch.

0: like canola seed that was genetically modified for control of the weeds and for big old yields of margarine oil raised hell all over that native prairie soil. Agriculture Canada is definitely going to be looking for us.
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2: 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Made Raymore Summer Slam a hugely successful event a few years back. 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

0: And congratulations to all of our successful bidders of the Harvard Media Summer Auction. Yeah, there's some great items on there. Huge savings. So if you are a successful bidder, congratulations. You're going to receive, I do believe, an email from us just giving you the details on how you get your item, where you go, what you do. All of the information is there. I think all the information is on the website as well, harvardmediaauctions.com. They keep it simple. But yeah, congrats on saving a lot of money.
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Couldn't have the toy till his nuggets were gone. A green traffic light turned straight to red. I hit my brakes and mumbled under my breath. His fries went a-flying and his orange drink covered his lap. Well, in my 4-year-old set a 4-letter word. It started with

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4: We've seen some hit or miss showers around the region, and that threat continues through the evening and then diminishes overnight. The wind will also diminish a bit, but we'll still have some gusty winds at times, and any diminishing of the wind is reversed tomorrow to pick right back up to gusts upwards of 50 to 55 kilometers per hour. Temperature overnight around 13. We're early on cloudy. We're later on sunny for Tuesday afternoon. Chance of rain negligible, but there may be a passing shower still left over near sunrise. Into Tuesday night, we're clear, dropping back to around 9, and sunshine for Wednesday with a high of 25. Gentle breeze Wednesday. Touch of a breeze Thursday, but sunny and warmer. We'll climb to around 29, and then a little increase in humidity on Friday. A few extra clouds as well brings in the chance for some isolated showers and thunderstorms by day's end. Temperature again Friday afternoon, warming up to around 29. With your 620 CKRM weather forecast, I'm Precision Weather Meteorologist Phil Spivak.

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0: Hi, this is Brian Edwards from Rocklands Entertainment. A very happy 100th birthday to all my friends at CKRM. Our relationship goes back some 40 plus years when we've done so many shows in the Regina area, whether it's the Conexus Arts Center, Casino Regina, the fair there with all our wonderful acts like Charlie Pride and Tommy Hunter and Rita McNeil, Mel Tillis, Roy Clark, Stompin' Tom, you name it. We were always looking forward to coming back and working with all the great folks at CKRM. We share some fond memories, and I thank you for being part of my life for that many years, and I wish you 100 more years of great success. Thank you.
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1: This is Saskatchewan recording artist Chris Henderson, and I want to wish my friends at CKRM a huge congratulations on their 100th birthday. CKRM has always been very supportive of my career, starting right at the beginning when I won the Big Country Talent Search back in 2006. They've been in my corner ever since. Happy birthday, my friends.
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0: Have you picked up your case yet? I hope there's still cases left. I mean, they were going fast. The CKRM Centennial Lager, it is on sale right now until supplies last. I haven't heard yet that they're all sold out, but man, it was going fast. You head to Urban Cellars on Quants in Regina. Grab your six pack. It's brewed by District Brewing, tastes delicious, and it's just really cool. It's a keepsake, right? 100 years, 100 cheers, 620 CKRM. Yeah, I mean, we're 100 years this year. That's a big deal, and we want to celebrate with you. So go and pick up yours, the CKRM Centennial Lager, right? It's on sale right now.
1: Saskatchewan soldiers played a critical role in the liberation of Europe during World War II. I'm Stephen Wilson, and this is 100 Years of CKRM. A fierce, defining battle took place during the third week of August, 1944. The brave soldiers of the South Saskatchewan Regiment were fighting directly alongside the 1st Canadian Army in France. Their vital mission was to close the strategic Falaise Gap and trap the retreating German forces. The regiment faced relentless enemy artillery fire and suffered heavy casualties during the days of intense, bloody combat. Despite their severe losses, the Saskatchewan soldiers held the line and secured a vital Allied victory in Normandy. Their bravery helped break the German front line and accelerated the march toward the end of the war. Read more at sasktoday.ca and 620ckrm.com. With 100 years of CKRM, I'm Stephen Wilson.
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0: CKRM celebrates 100 years, and Darren from Nelson Homes thinks back on working with CKRM.
1: It's been a pleasure the last number of years, and the friendships that come out of our relationship. It's just been a great experience dealing with all the folks at CKRM. Thank you very much.
2: Celebrating 100 years.

0: So I'm going to be talking a little bit tomorrow, I think, about how the cat that adopted my family about a month ago, a cat showed up on our deck and kept showing up. And so my husband started feeding the cat because I was really scrawny and sad. And how do you not feed the cat? And then when I finally came back from working, because I was on the road a lot right around then, I came back and it's like, oh, baby needs to come into our house. And we have all the things now because that's how I roll. Well, that cat is pregnant. Oh, yeah, that cat's going to have kittens like this week or next week, according to the vet. I am only 100% slightly worried and scared.
1: Ah, to get $300. You want to have a three?
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the National Newsroom of the Canadian Press, I'm Hannah Stolz. The federal government is set to unveil details of Canada's retaliatory tariffs against the United States tomorrow. Several ministers of the Liberal government are also expected to share details of supports for workers affected by tariffs. The Prime Minister isn't expected at the announcement, as his itinerary says he won't attend any public events tomorrow. Mark Carney said on Saturday that retaliation in the form of dollar-for-dollar tariffs would kick in on September 8th. A re-escalating trade war with the United States is giving Canadian businesses deja vu. The U.S. imposed

0: real fears about vote splitting, but they want to provide an option for frustrated voters. They both have concerns about the Conservative Party's direction under leader Carrie Lynn Finlay and say the party no longer aligns with their beliefs. Another party, Centre BC, has already sought to position itself as an alternative for voters dissatisfied with the Conservatives. LaSalle College has obtained creditor protection after being fined $30 million for having too many students in its English language programs. The college is also asking the Quebec government to reinstate subsidies for the coming academic year that were withheld because of the fines. The provincial government imposed limits on the number of students in English language college programs as part of a new language law passed in 2022. LaSalle College exceeded that limit in the two academic years after it came into effect. Governor General Louise Arbour is set to be in Gander, Newfoundland on September 11th to mark the 25th anniversary of the 9/11 attacks.
1: As those terror attacks were unfolding across the U.S., dozens of flights were diverted to the Gander Airport, and some 7,000 stranded passengers were welcomed by the local residents who helped provide food, shelter, and essentials. The heartwarming story inspired the hit Broadway musical Come From Away. This year's anniversary is being marked as Canada-U.S. relations are deteriorating and both countries are threatening to up the ante in a trade war that dates back to the election of U.S. President Donald Trump. Sarah Ritchie, The Canadian Press, Ottawa.
0: Swimming Canada has announced Kim Cousin as the new coach of Canada's next-gen Paralympic swimming team, effective September 14th. Cousins has more than 30 years of national and international high-performance coaching experience under her belt. This is The Canadian Press. In sports, Bianca Andreescu of Mississauga, Ontario, who won the U.S. Women's Single Crown in 2019, took a step towards returning to the Big Apple's Grand Slam tennis tournament with a win over Eva Vedder of the Netherlands in the opening round of qualifying. She'll play Ukraine's Veronika Podrez in her next match. The injury-depleted Toronto Tempo have found some short-term relief. The WNBA club signed 5'7" guard Kiana Williams to a 7-day extreme hardship contract as granted by the league. Williams, who recently played for the Los Angeles Sparks, has played 59 games in the WNBA. She was drafted in the second round in 2021 by the Seattle Storm. The idle Toronto Blue Jays are a game and a half out of the last American League wildcard spot. The Jays will be back in action tomorrow, this time taking on the Royals. And general manager Dana Brown and the Houston Astros have parted ways. The team is tied for first in the AL West with the Texas Rangers. From the Canadian Press, I'm Hannah Stoles.
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7: We've seen some hit or miss showers around the region, and that threat continues through the evening and then diminishes overnight. The wind will also diminish a bit, but we'll still have some gusty winds at times, and any diminishing of the wind is reversed tomorrow as we pick right back up to gusts upwards of 50 to 55 kilometers per hour. Temperature overnight around 13. We're early on cloudy. We're later on sunny for Tuesday afternoon. Chance of rain negligible.

predictable, but there may be a passing shower still left over near sunrise. Into Tuesday night, we're clear, dropping back to around 9 and sunshine for Wednesday with a high of 25. Gentle breeze Wednesday. Touch of a breeze Thursday, but sunny and warmer. We'll climb to around 29, and then a little increase in humidity on Friday. A few extra clouds as well brings in the chance for some isolated showers and thunderstorms by day's end. Temperature again Friday afternoon, warming up to around 29. With your 620 CKRM weather forecast, I'm Precision Weather Meteorologist Phil Spivak.

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1: Saskatchewan soldiers played a critical role in the liberation of Europe during World War II. I'm Stephen Wilson, and this is 100 Years of CKRM. A fierce, defining battle took place during the third week of August, 1944. The brave soldiers of the South Saskatchewan Regiment were fighting directly alongside the 1st Canadian Army in France. Their vital mission was to close the strategic Falaise Gap and trap the retreating German forces. The regiment faced relentless enemy artillery fire and suffered heavy casualties during the days of intense, bloody combat. Despite their severe losses, the Saskatchewan soldiers held the line and secured a vital Allied victory in Normandy. Their bravery helped break the German front line and accelerated the march toward the end of the war. Read more at sasktoday.ca and 620ckrm.com. With 100 years of CKRM, I'm Stephen Wilson.
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0: CKRM celebrates 100 years, and Darren from Nelson Home shares this fond memory of CKRM.
1: First thing that comes to mind with CKRM is listening to the legends over the years. Fred King, Willie Cole, and of course, Perry Anias.
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0: lost during shipment. The trophy went missing last week when it failed to arrive in Lethbridge, Alberta. It's unclear where the trophy was found or how it went missing, with the PWHL providing few details. The missing trophy was not the one presented to the teams upon winning the championship, as that one is permanently housed at the Hockey Hall of Fame in Toronto. This is the Canadian Press. In sports, Bianca Andreescu of Mississauga, Ontario, who won the U.S. Women's Single Crown in 2019, took a step towards returning to the Big Apple's Grand Slam tennis tournament with a win over Eva Vedder of the Netherlands in the opening round of qualifying. She'll play Ukraine's Veronika Podrez in her next match. The injury-depleted Toronto Tempo have found some short-term relief. The WNBA club signed 5'7" guard Kiana Williams to a 7-day extreme hardship contract, as granted by the league. Williams, who recently played for the Los Angeles Sparks, has played 59 games in the WNBA. She was drafted in the second round in 2021 by the Seattle Storm. The idle Toronto Blue Jays are a game and a half out of the last American League wildcard spot. The Jays will be back in action tomorrow, this time taking on the Royals. And general manager Dana Brown and the Houston Astros have parted ways. The team is tied for first in the AL West with the Texas Rangers. From the Canadian Press, I'm Hannah Stoles.
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4: We've seen some hit-or-miss showers around the region, and that threat continues through the evening and then diminishes overnight. The wind will also diminish a bit, but we'll still have some gusty winds at times, and any diminishing of the wind is reversed tomorrow to pick right back up to gusts upwards of 50 to 55 kilometers per hour. Temperature overnight around 13. We're early on cloudy. We're later on sunny for Tuesday afternoon. Chance of rain negligible, but there may be a passing shower still left over near sunrise. Into Tuesday night, we're clear, dropping back to around 9, and sunshine for Wednesday with a high of 25. Gentle breeze Wednesday. Touch of a breeze Thursday, but sunny and warmer. We'll climb to around 29, and then a little increase in humidity on Friday. A few extra clouds as well brings in the chance for some isolated showers and thunderstorms by day's end. Temperature again Friday afternoon, warming up to around 29. With your 620 CKRM weather forecast, I'm Precision Weather meteorologist Phil Spivak.

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1: Saskatchewan soldiers played a critical role in the liberation of Europe during World War II. I'm Stephen Wilson, and this is 100 Years of CKRM. A fierce, defining battle took place during the third week of August, 1944. The brave soldiers of the South Saskatchewan Regiment were fighting directly alongside the 1st Canadian Army in France. Their vital mission was to close the strategic Falaise Gap and trap the retreating German forces. The regiment faced relentless enemy artillery fire and suffered heavy casualties during the days of intense, bloody combat. Despite their severe losses, the Saskatchewan soldiers held the line and secured a vital Allied victory in Normandy. Their bravery helped break the German front line and accelerated the march toward the end of the war. Read more at sasktoday.ca and 620ckrm.com. With 100 years of CKRM, I'm Stephen Wilson.
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1: 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Want to congratulate all my friends at 620 CKRM on 100 incredible years. Man, that's amazing. From the legends who helped shape the station to all the artists and the icons. And, you know, CKRM supported my career in an incredible way. I know it's been one of my favorite stations and families for many, many years in Saskatchewan. So I just want to take a moment and say congrats to everybody there on this milestone. That's amazing. 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

0: night at Rogers Center against the red-hot Kansas City Royals. Veteran right-hander Max Scherzer will be on the mound for the Jays, while right-hander Seth Lugo is scheduled to start for the Royals, who have won 8 in a row. Meanwhile, Canada will be aiming to prolong its stay at the Little League World Series when it plays South Korea in a must-win game Tuesday night in South Williamsport, Pennsylvania. The Vancouver-based team, which plays in the Little Mountain Little League in BC, defeated Panama 3-2 in an extra inning Monday night, 2 days after blanking Australia 4-0. And the injury-depleted Toronto Tempo, who visit the Seattle Storm on Wednesday, have found some short-term relief. The club signed 5'7" guard Keanu Williams to a 7-day extreme hardship contract as granted by the WNBA. From the Canadian Press, I'm Naira Ahmed.
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2: 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Incredible. Want to pass along a huge congratulations to everyone at 620 CKRM. 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

0: It's Brendan from P90 Energy here. The Nyas Country Drive. That's the first thing that pops in my head. I was probably just cruising on the back roads, listening to the radio. Sure enough, the Nyas Country Drive.
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0: is his.
1: Hey, it's JJ Voss. As a kid, I remember waking up to the infectious laughter of Fred and Willie. The inside story on the Riders with Jeff Currier, well, in them days was usually more of a post-mortem autopsy of another tough outing for the green and white, but I loved it nonetheless. And of course, Lauren Harrison stirring the pot and firing up the colors on the Harrison line. Jim Smalley's Ag Report would often help my folks decide if we'd be taking our cattle to market or waiting for a better price. After school, I remember hurrying in off the bus to have a comfortable conversation with an old friend in Perry Nias. Such great memories.
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0: CKRM. The original 620 CKRM Country Cookouts are back for the harvest season. As you and the crew take a break from taking crop off the field, we'll fill you up with a delicious meal from Nikki's Cafe and Catering. We'll also bring you prizes and live entertainment. Keep it on CKRM for the dinner bell cue to call, and you could be one of our lucky 8 Fall Country Cookout winners. 620 CKRM's Country Cookouts for
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1: In 1989, being able to go to my first Grey Cup game and sitting in Mr. Hill's box, I think it was a very kind gesture. Me and Mr. Hill and Mr. Cowley, we met them at the Stanley Awards and stuff. I still have my Grey Cup jacket to this day that I wear in wintertime.
2: 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Celebrating 100 years. 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
1: 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I'm Dave Thomas, voice of the Saskatchewan Roughriders. Saturday is game day as the Riders take on the Toronto Argonauts. Countdown to kickoff with Tegan Whitco and Wes Cates is at 2. The pregame show's at 4. And kickoff with Luke Mullender and I is at 5. 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
2: Hi, this is Kevin Gorchinski. I was the Warner Music Canada rep for Saskatchewan from 1988 to 2001. I have many fond memories of bringing artists into the studio for interviews and new music to be played. I also got to know some of the great on-air staff like Willie Cole, Perry Nias, Wade Willie, Colin Lovequist, Gloria Evans, and of course the late great Fred King. 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

0: 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Click listen live, just that easy. 529, Cody and Gloria with you. Never in my life have I ever seen a summer where gas prices have been so up and down. Like every day, it's a surprise when you go to the pump.
1: What did you see today?
0: Well, the co-op was still at 176. Then you drive down Albert, Canadian Tire is at 165.
1: Okay. And what about that little gas bar? Did you come all the way down or you kind of cross over to Broad?
0: Cut over to Broad Street.
1: Oh, okay.
0: But yeah, like every day, one day it's 176, the next day it's 165, tomorrow it could be 181. Like you just don't know what you're going to get for gas prices this summer.
1: And I filled up for 151, but I can't tell you where.
0: Oh, okay, it's top secret.
1: It is, because they had their pumps closed down for like a few weeks.
0: And I see.
1: So they thought that they would do a little dealio with their customers.
0: And you just happened to be there at the right place at the right time.
1: I did. And I said to the guy, like, whoa, what is this for real or whatever? And he's like, yeah, it's a little treat for our customers.
0: So, yeah, I don't know what's going on with these gas prices, but everything is so up and down, that's for sure. But I'll tell you, we have got lots of things going on today. We have got the country cookout. We're going to qualify more farm families for a country cookout 1 week from today. We are going to be sitting down with a farm family in Saskatchewan, pigging out on roast beef and mashed potatoes. Good old Canadian beef right there.
1: Well, yeah, they're working. That's part of the staff that'll be like snuffling around the table.
0: Who's working?
1: Oh, the farmers.
0: Well, yeah, of course they are.
1: Yeah, but you said pigging out. I don't know. Do they? Do they really?
0: We have been to enough places. We know farmers can eat. And so can broadcasters, too, you know.
1: Yeah.
0: And we've also got tickets to give away, or to qualify, anyway, for the Saskatchewan Rough Riders, too. Argos are going to be in town.
1: Yeah, the Argos are back. The Riders need to regroup, which I think they will.
0: Oh, yeah.
1: So you're going to win a pair of tickets. You could be winning a $200 gift card for SaskTel. So stay tuned, because Colin Lufquist is also on the way.
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1: Hey, good morning, everybody. 5:33. We've got 23 degrees today. It's kind of a pleasant morning, but windy, becoming partly sunny. Those winds remaining strong, northwest 20 to 35. Lows tonight of 9 degrees to sunshine tomorrow and 25, 26 on Thursday and sunny. And then Friday, we can expect showers. It's going to be kind of muggy with highs of 28. For Saturday, 26 degrees and sunshine.
0: Traveling around the province, 13 in Assiniboia, Swift Current 11, 14 Saskatoon, Yorkton, Melville 15, Broadview, Moosomin 16, Estevan and Weyburn both at 16. It's mainly clear in Moose Jaw, 14. Downtown Regina, mostly cloudy, wind out of the west-northwest, 24. Humidity, 89%. 14 with Diamond Rio.

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2: 620 CKRM. Good morning, Saskatchewan. 541, Cody and Gloria waking you up. Our web poll from yesterday: do you think the Prime Minister made the correct decision to walk away from trade negotiations with the U.S.? And we had a lot of votes on this one. A lot of you were going, yeah, I think he did make the right decision. 83% said yes, 11% said no, and 5% said they were undecided. So today, Gloria, the Prime Minister is going to be announcing Canada's response to these tariffs, these 50% tariffs, in a press conference today. And so these are the retaliatory tariffs. And that's what our question is about today. Do you think it's a good idea for Canada to launch retaliatory tariffs on the U.S.? Yes, no, or are you undecided on that one?
3: A bit of a tongue twister there. So take the web poll. It's brought to you by Action Roofing, proudly serving Regina and Saskatchewan for over 46 years. Might as well make it over 46 because we're halfway through the year. You can give them a call at 545-4677.
2: It's one of those things, you know, one of those, you want to offer up a response, you know, having retaliatory tariffs, but at the same time, it does kind of punish your own people. At the same time,
3: well,
2: right?
3: Nobody's winning in this situation. No. So it's like, come on, you Donald.
2: It's a lose-lose situation for everybody, that's for sure. Hopefully they can kind of get things figured out here over the next couple of weeks. Garth Brooks now with Rodeo, 620 CKRM, the voice of Saskatchewan.
4: His eyes are cold and restless.

0: 620 CKR Rim and Blooper, perhaps showing a softer side of Miranda Lambert back in the day. Today is August 25th, and it's a day I've been waiting for.
1: Oh?
0: There's a couple special birthdays out there. Secondhand wardrobe day, so if you have quality clothing, you know how well they stand up. And if you've got an eye for it, you'll know what to pick when you go thrifting. It's also Banana Split Day. It was created in 1904. National Park Service Founders Day. And I think both you and I have watched the Ken Burns documentary about the national parks in the U.S.
1: I haven't watched the national parks one.
0: It's a fascinating thing.
1: I like his Vietnam War documentary and his country music documentary.
0: They were just talking about the national park documentary and how they did that one just a little while ago. So that's
1: Canada's kinda, national parks are better.
0: Yeah, well, they're a little bit some of them are a little bit far away for a lot of people. Anyway, onward.
1: Looking back, 1878, Saskatchewan's first newspaper began publication. It was called the Saskatchewan Herald. Mm. It was on this day in 1928 when the Tri-City Rugby Football Union was established with teams from Regina, Moose Jaw, Saskatoon, and Winnipeg. Oh, it's actually four teams. 1939, The Wizard of Oz was released in theaters. Oh, and we heard the term twerking for the first time on this day in 2013. Miley Cyrus created some controversy after twerking on the stage at the MTV Video Music Awards. You're still twerking to this day, Gloria.
0: I'm twerking out.
1: Birthdays. Boy, we got a whole bunch of them here today, Gloria. Blake Lively, 39. Here's a gal that we haven't heard from in a long time, and she was like a heartthrob for a whole bunch of people back in the 90s. Claudia Schiffer.
0: Supermodel.
1: 56. Jody Messina, also 56. Rachel Ray, 58. Let's see here. Billy Ray Cyrus, 65. Tim Burton, 68. Elvis Costello is 72. Henry Paul of Blackhawk, turning 77. He still got it, though, when we went to that concert at the casino.
0: Yeah.
1: Man, that guy. Oh, yeah. He still sounds like he did back in the 90s. Gene Simmons, your boyfriend, 77.
0: Hey, he's going to be in Moose Jaw.
1: And Tom Skerritt, turning 93.
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0: Good morning, Saskatchewan. It is 6 o'clock, partly cloudy and 14 degrees. From the SaskToday.ca newsroom, I'm Denis Conroy with 620 CQRM News. The Saskatchewan NDP is again calling for U.S. liquor to be pulled from provincial shelves. Opposition critics Kim Breckner and Don McBean say the move would support Canadian producers and demonstrate solidarity as trade tensions with the United States escalate. They point to 50% tariffs on several Canadian exports, including alcohol. Premier Scott Moe has not committed to removing American liquor, saying Saskatchewan will consider options with Ottawa and other provinces. The NDP says the decision is now a test of Moe's leadership. Brandt wants to take over operations of four major Regina facilities, including Mosaic Stadium. The proposal would put Brandt in charge of operating and maintaining Mosaic Stadium, the Cooperators Center, Affinity Plex, and Confederation Park. The company says managing the properties alongside buildings it is acquiring at Real would create more efficient operations. Brandt is already set to take over several Real facilities, with about 700 employees moving to the company. Regina City Council is expected to make a final decision on Wednesday. Two Saskatoon men are facing charges after a police officer was assaulted and bear sprayed. Officers were called to the 1600 block of Avenue B North on Saturday afternoon for an assault report. Police say one man who had outstanding warrants kicked an officer while being arrested. During the struggle, a second man allegedly discharged bear spray toward police before fleeing. He was arrested Sunday. Both men are 33 and face multiple charges, including assaulting a peace officer with a weapon and obstructing police. Regina police are investigating a break and enter in the city's northeast. Officers say it happened earlier Monday morning when they received a report of a suspicious vehicle on the 400 block of Winnipeg Street. The aerial support unit located the vehicle and followed the suspect as he moved through several properties. Then around 2:30 in the morning, ASU watched the man park a vehicle on 2nd Avenue North near Quebec Street before returning to the 400 block of Winnipeg Street. Police say the man entered the compound and removed copper wire. Officers were able to arrest the man. Now 50 years old, Scott Anderson is facing break and enter charges, among others. Nikki's Cafe and Catering, a Regina business, is celebrating its 40th anniversary this year. Co-owner Tino Macrees shares an insight as to how his father, Nikki's business, has survived the past four decades.
1: Loyalty is the main thing here, especially for a local business, and we've had some of the most loyal customers over the years, and can't thank them enough.
0: Nikki's Cafe also partners with local farmers in and out of Regina for products such as potatoes and lentils. This local business seems to have no intention of going away anytime soon. That's 620 CQRM News. 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
2: Good morning, I'm Dave Thomas. The Saskatchewan Roughriders will return to practice tomorrow to begin their on-field work ahead of Saturday's game with the Toronto Argonauts. The Riders will be looking to rebound from their 30-16 setback in BC on Sunday, the team's second straight loss. Offensive assistant coach Josh Donnelly was on the Sports Cage's Riders Coaches Show yesterday and says the alarm bells are not sounding at Mosaic Stadium.
3: Absolutely not. No. Everyone's just back to work.
2: So what did they see on film from that game in Vancouver?
3: Some things to correct. Obviously wasn't, you know, the outcome we wanted. And, you know, the guys fought hard. You know, a lot of things that we can be proud of. You know, we just have to get better from it and learn from it and just trust in our process and get back to our process of getting better every day and putting our best foot forward as the next opportunity comes.
2: In other news from the CFL yesterday, the Ottawa Redblacks appointed longtime CFL executive Jim Popp as a senior football advisor. The move comes a day after the club fired vice president of football operations Sean Burke amid an 0-10 start to the season. Plaza of Honor quarterback Darian Durant told the Sports Cage it's a great move.
4: Jim Popp is one of the best to ever do it. He's great with putting coaches' staff together. I think he'll just do a good job of just putting the pieces in place.
2: To the majors, where despite having the night off, the Toronto Blue Jays lost ground in the AL wildcard race. The Jays will start the day two games back of the third and final berth and open a three-game series tonight at Rogers Center against the red-hot Kansas City Royals. Veteran right-hander Max Scherzer will be on the mound for the Jays. And staying on the diamonds, Canada stayed alive at the Little League World Series with a 3-2 extra inning win over Panama in South Williamsport, Pennsylvania yesterday. Canada will face South Korea later today at the double elimination tournament. And that's your sports. get the latest on your team from our team with the Sports Cage Insider Report. 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
5: Sunshine today, eventually 23 degrees. The winds are still a little breezy, northwest 20 to 35. Mainly clear tonight and lows of 9, 25 for midweek and sunshine. And then on Thursday, more sun, 26. Friday, showers and 28. And on Saturday, sunshine, 26 degrees.
6: In Assiniboia, 13. Swift Current, 11. Saskatoon, 14. Yorkton, Melville, 15. Broadview and Mooseman, 16. 17 Estevan, 16 in Weyburn. It's mainly

0: clear in Moose Jaw this morning, 14. Downtown Regina, mainly cloudy. Wind out of the west-northwest, 24. Humidity, 89%. It's 14.
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1: Hi, my name is Kim Blevins, and I'm the Executive Director of Country Thunder Music Festivals. Congratulations to everyone, past and present, who has been with this incredible station over the last 100 years. You all truly are the voice of

0: RM and Chad Brownlee, Smoke in the Rain. We did get a little bit of a rain last night. Right now it's 13 degrees, sunrise at 6:02, and it'll set at 7:58.
1: Country music news this morning. Country Thunder Saskatchewan 2027 is July 8th to the 11th. And boy, this is going to be a lot of fun. All ticket types and camping are on sale. General admission for the four-day festival is $360.40. They haven't announced any artists yet. Normally they do that around like Agribition time, so we can probably expect some of those artist announcements at the end of November, beginning of December.
0: And if you're a fan of Lainey Wilson, you can watch her. She's going to be appearing on the sitcom Leanne. Leanne is a stand-up comedian who's, I don't know how old she would be, but she has a pretty tight following. And so that's a show that's going to be coming back on Netflix August 27th. I think this is the beginning of a brand new season for her.
1: And Josh Stumpf has 6 nominations, proving he is the Saskatchewan Breakout Artist of 2026, nominated for Male Artist of the Year, Fans Choice, Entertainer of the Year, Songwriter of the Year. The song Highway Money is also nominated in the Video of the Year, Single of the Year category. He's also nominated for Interactive Artist of the Year. The SCMAs will happen during Canadian Western Agribition, which is November 21st to 28th. And this year's award show will be held at the Royal Saskatchewan Museum. That's a look at country music news for this Tuesday morning.
2: Saskatchewan soldiers played a critical role in the liberation of Europe during World War II. I'm Stephen Wilson, and this is 100 Years of CKRM. A fierce, defining battle took place during the third week of August, 1944. The brave soldiers of the South Saskatchewan Regiment were fighting directly alongside the 1st Canadian Army in France. Their vital mission was to close the strategic Falaise Gap and trap the retreating German forces. The regiment faced relentless enemy artillery fire and suffered heavy casualties during the days of intense, bloody combat. Despite their severe losses, the Saskatchewan soldiers held the line and secured a vital Allied victory in Normandy. Their bravery helped break the German front line and accelerated the march toward the end of the war. Read more at sasktoday.ca and 620ckrm.com. With 100 years of CKRM, I'm Stephen Wilson.
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0: 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Becoming partly sunny today and highs of 23 degrees. The winds from the northwest 20 to 35. Mainly clear tonight and lows of 9. 25 for tomorrow with sunshine, and the wind will lighten up Wednesday night 10. 26 on Thursday and sunny. Friday, we're looking for some showers at 40% and 28 degrees. And then game day for the Riders and the Argonauts, 26 degrees is the daytime high.
1: Taking a tour around the province, it's 12 in Assiniboia, Swift Current at 11, 12 in Saskatoon, Yorkton, Melville, Broadview, and Moosomin all at 15. 17 Estevan, Weyburn 16, partly cloudy Moose Jaw 15. In the Queen City, a few clouds, wind out of the west-northwest 18, humidity 94%, 13 with Paul Brandt.

0: country's greatest hits, 620 CKRM, My Heart Has a History. That's Paul Brandt. Good morning, 624. Coming up, we will be giving you a chance to qualify for a country cookout. Colin and I, we were just talking a couple weeks ago. We haven't been out to Yellowgrass. Like, he's got a list of all the towns that we have been to. And, you know, one place that we haven't been to is that Yellowgrass area. So that would be fun to try and get down there. There's so many great areas that we haven't been to.
1: Yeah, pockets of people that are just out doing their work. And we would love to come and visit you. And actually, there's sort of that corner of, if you were going from Central Butte into Highway 2 towards Moose Jaw.
0: Yeah.
1: Two that we haven't been to, or down through the Gravelberg Way. And I know people qualify, but do it. Make sure that you're listening for the dinner bell. We have Tuesdays and Thursdays starting September 1st. We've got great sponsors. Colin Lovequist wants to traipse out to your place and talk about your community. 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
0: They're celebrating 40 years this year.
1: I know. Yummy.
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0: Good morning, Saskatchewan. It's 6:30, partly cloudy and 14 degrees. From the Sastoday.ca newsroom, I'm Denis Conroy with 620 CKRM News. Mosaic Stadium could soon have a new operator as Brandt expands its role at Real. Brandt is proposing a deal to operate Mosaic Stadium, the Cooperators Center, Affinity Plex, and Confederation Park. The proposed agreement would run until the end of 2031, with options for three additional five-year terms. The city says the arrangement could help coordinate events and staff while acknowledging concerns about the transition. Brandt has already acquired the Canada Center and Avana Center, with more Real properties changing hands September 1st. American liquor is back in the trade debate as Saskatchewan's NDP pushes for its removal. Trade critic Kim Breckner and SLGA critic Don McBean say taking U.S.-made alcohol off shelves would send a visible message while supporting Canadian jobs. They argue Saskatchewan consumers have plenty of domestic alternatives. Breckner says the province should stand with other jurisdictions responding to U.S. tariffs. Premier Scott Moe says Saskatchewan will consider measures in coordination with Ottawa and other provinces, but has made no commitment to a liquor ban. A routine traffic stop near Lloydminster has uncovered a large haul of drugs and weapons. RCMP say officers stopped a vehicle on Highway 16 August 18th after being alerted to an armed man. Three occupants were arrested. Police seized approximately 447 grams of fentanyl, 761 grams of cocaine, methamphetamine, psilocybin, and other substances, along with more than 3,000 pharmaceutical-style pills. Three firearms, including a loaded handgun, magazines, and nearly 1,000 rounds of ammunition were also seized. The three suspects face 68 charges combined. An attempted arrest in Saskatoon escalated after police say an officer was kicked and bear sprayed. The incident happened Saturday around 12:40 p.m. in the 1600 block of Avenue B North. Police say one 33-year-old man resisted arrest and kicked an officer, while another man approached and discharged bear spray before running away. The second man was arrested Sunday following further investigation. Charges include assault with a weapon, weapons possession, and obstructing a peace officer. Both men appeared in provincial court Monday. The co-owner of Nicky's Cafe, Tino MacReese, son of Nick MacReese, celebrates the Regina restaurant's 40th anniversary this year. MacReese talks about how the cafe has been subject to change over the course of its 40-year run.
1: I was 8 years old when the place first opened up, so I've kind of seen it through all the way. We have a lot of things on our menu from 1986 that are not on our menu now. It's completely different, and that's just a result of evolution, I guess.
0: Working at his father's cafe since he was 8 years old, Tino has every intention of keeping the business going and extends his thanks to his loyal customers. That's 620 CKRM News. 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
2: Good morning, I'm Dave Thomas. One more day to watch film and reflect for the Saskatchewan Roughriders. The green and white will return to practice tomorrow after their 30-16 setback in BC on Sunday. Quarterback Trevor Harris and other members of the team were caught showing some visible frustration in the loss. Offensive assistant coach Josh Donnelly was on the Sports Cage yesterday.
3: You know, we want the same thing. We want what's best for the team. And I don't know if frustration is the right word as much as just it's competitive energy and it's the passion for what we do and the team and the rest of the group. And I know that guys do care a lot about this team and they just want the best for the group.
2: Elsewhere in the CFL yesterday, the Ottawa Redblacks have brought in Jim Popp to advise football operations on an interim basis, a day after firing Vice President of Football Operations Sean Burke. On a different field, after wins by Cleveland and Texas yesterday, the Toronto Blue Jays find themselves two games out of a wild card spot as they open a three-game series with Kansas City tonight at Rogers Center. And back to the gridiron, where Deshaun Watson has won the competition for the Cleveland Browns starting quarterback job. The team made the announcement after informing Watson and Shador Sanders the decision will not be popular with Browns fans who've booed Watson repeatedly during his time with the NFL team. And that's your sports. Get the latest on your team delivered right to your phone with the Sports Cage Insider Report. 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
4: Looking at today's forecast, partly sunny, wind out of the northwest 20 to 35 kilometers an hour and a high of 23. Clear tonight, low down to 9. Sunshine tomorrow, high of 25. Sunshine on Thursday, 26. Friday, spotty showers, high of 28. And sunshine on Saturday with a high of 26.
5: Assiniboia and Saskatoon are 12. It's 11 in Swift Current, 15 degrees in Yorkton and Broadview, 17 in Estevan. Weyburn is 16. Moose Jaw reporting clouds and 15. And in Regina, west-northwest winds at 19. It's 13. The harvest humidity at 94%.
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0: That is Jimmy and Cookie Rankin and the rest of the Rankin family, and you feel the same way too. I think people are going to feel the same way I do about your beloved Oreo cookie when they hear this.
1: I hate to admit this, I'm off the Oreos. Can you believe that?
0: Are you?
1: I'm off the Oreos. I'm off cookies altogether now.
0: Oh.
1: Yeah, and the reason why is I got to slow down my sugar intake. And, you know, since I've cut back on cookies, I've lost about 1 pound.
0: Oh, really?
1: Oh, yeah, it's totally worth it.
0: Is this a holiday thing?
1: No, I started this before holidays, but yeah, I'm off the Oreos. Anyway, Oreo has released two new flavors, but only in China. Okay, here you go. Gloria, I know you'll want this for breakfast one morning. KFC spicy chicken flavored Oreos. Hopefully they don't have the beaks in the cookies. And caramel popcorn Oreos. That one sounds pretty good, actually.
0: That one sounds better than the chicken.
1: Mm-hmm. Now, just reading a review of the chicken-flavored cookie, they say there's a layer of chicken-flavored cream in the cookie. Mmm, doesn't that sound appetizing? No details out there yet on whether Oreo will be bringing the KFC cookie over to North America or not, but I think I kind of picked a dandy time to quit eating Oreo cookies.
0: Does that chicken Oreo cookie have a crunch to it?
1: I don't know. If it does
0: it come with a bun, too?
1: Yeah, if it does, I don't know if those are the beaks or what that is, but, you know, here's a guy that I would bet you would eat KFC Oreo cookies. He'd probably eat Oreo cookies flavored like head cheese, too. Colin Lovequist, would you have head cheese Oreos?
2: Oh, that sounds good, but I want some extra skin on my chicken Oreo cookie.
0: Gravy. You want gravy to dip them into.
2: Add gravy.
1: Yeah,
2: extra,
1: you know,
2: skin, baby.
1: Everybody likes to dip their Oreo cookies in milk, but these ones you got to dip into gravy.
2: Yeah, we could do that. I could do some, I saw some roadkill on the highway I can bring back for you guys, too, if you want to try it.
1: Ooh, yeah. Foam lake style. What do you got up there?
2: We've got just a big push. We are into it. This is the final countdown. It's on for the Foam Lake Recreation Combine Lottery. This is one of those great lotteries, small town Saskatchewan, with a big city atmosphere lottery, and it is down to the main event. And imagine being the grand prize winner, facing the ultimate choice. 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
5: Good morning. It's the Morning Farm Show. Last week's Saskatchewan Crop Report found that 4% of the crop has been harvested in the province. That was a topic on Friday's SaskAgToday.com roundtable with Chief Agricultural Editor Kevin Hirsch, who farms in the Cabri area in southwestern Saskatchewan.
6: There's been more progress here in southwest Saskatchewan, but still it's mainly confined to pulse crops, lentils and peas that have come off. I see very little progress on other things. I've moved from maple peas to oriental mustard. It's ready and is coming off. So it has a slow start. The week that the crop report reported on, certainly there was damp weather. Even if the moisture levels were not high, it was too much for harvest to proceed. And really a mixed bag. Some producers, even even though it's dry in their area, are wish now that for the next while the tap would turn off so that harvest can proceed, although rain will desperately be needed after that. There are still some late-seeded crops in other areas of the province where rain can still be a benefit, but that's starting to dwindle. The view going forward for more and more producers will be, let's look forward to some good harvest weather and get the crop in the bin before we have more moisture.
5: Harvest across the province remains well behind its five-year average of 15%, but is ahead of last year's 3%. The Southwest leads harvest progress at 9%, followed by the Southeast at 4%. Producers say warmer weather is needed to improve crop maturity and harvest conditions. That's the Morning Farm Show. I'm Craig Reed. Have a great day.
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0: First time in a long time, Derek Rutan from the Voice of Saskatchewan, 620 CKRM. 653, Cody Glyden and Gloria Evans, we're so happy we can hang out with you. We're looking for a high of 23 for today. Right now it's 13 degrees, and if you're looking to help out stars, hey, we've got a delicious way of doing that.
1: So, yeah, this is going to be a fun evening. Rescue on the Prairie is a big event that comes up. Now, each participant needs to get $50,000. You have to raise 50 grand, right? So Cindy Michael from our radio station is going to be a part of this, and she is a fundraiser tonight to help her achieve that goal. There are five people that are going to be dropped in wherever. They just drop them off somewhere, and they've got a couple hours to raise that money. So, Creekside Brew Pub is where the event takes place. There's two seatings, 4:30 and then one at 6:30. Burger, a side, and a beverage for $30. There's door prizes. They got some cool door prizes. Raffle and 50-50. So, if you want, it's a 19-plus event, and every dollar raised going to stars.
0: And they have really good food over at the Creekside. Like, they know what they're doing over there.
1: Oh, yeah. Yummy. Well, then away you go. Grab your ticket either through Cindy right here at the radio station, or if you're in the Creekside area today, just pick up the $30 ticket or show up at the door. Again, 4:30 and 6:30 are the seating times.
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0: Good morning, Saskatchewan. It's 7 o'clock, partly cloudy and 15 degrees. From the SaskToday.ca newsroom, I'm Denis Conroy with 620 CKRM News. The Saskatchewan NDP wants Saskatchewan to turn its liquor shelves into a trade war statement. The opposition is urging Premier Scott Moe to direct the Saskatchewan Liquor and Gaming Authority to stop purchasing and distributing American alcohol. Don McMean says the move would support Canadian breweries, wineries, and distilleries, while Kim Breckner says it could provide leverage in future negotiations. Moe says Saskatchewan will look at banning U.S. alcohol or other measures, but wants a coordinated response that pressures Washington without unnecessarily hurting Saskatchewan consumers. A report of an armed man has ended with three people facing dozens of charges following an RCMP traffic stop. Officers with the Lloydminster Crime Reduction Team stopped a suspected vehicle on Highway 16 August 18th. Police say a search uncovered seven types of illicit substances, three firearms, and almost 1,000 rounds of ammunition. The drugs included fentanyl, cocaine, and methamphetamine. Investigators also discovered one occupant had removed a court-ordered electronic monitoring device. Three suspects appeared in Lloydminster Provincial Court Thursday. A Saskatoon police arrest turned into a confrontation involving a kick and bear spray over the weekend. Officers responding to an assault call on Avenue B North learned one suspect had outstanding warrants. Police say the 33-year-old resisted arrest and kicked an officer, prompting a physical struggle. A second 33-year-old man allegedly sprayed bear spray towards officers before fleeing. He was arrested the following day. The two men faced several charges and were scheduled to appear in Saskatoon Provincial Court Monday. A bigger Brandt presence at Regina's major event facilities could be decided this week. The company is seeking responsibility for operations and maintenance at four city-owned properties, including Mosaic Stadium. Brandt says leaving those facilities outside its operations could create inefficiencies across the real campus. The proposed agreement would keep the city as owner while Brandt handles operations through 2031, with renewal options extended up to another 15 years. Regina has also raised questions about staffing and coordinating events. Council votes on Wednesday. Nikki's Cafe and Catering, a staple restaurant in Regina, celebrates its 40th anniversary this year. Tino MacReese, the co-owner and son of the founder of the cafe, Nick MacReese, says the restaurant owes its success to its loyal customers. Danielle Staples, a customer of the cafe, shares why she thinks the business continues to succeed in a tough market.
1: It's a good location. The people are nice. It's always nice to support like something that's from Regina for Regina people.
0: Tino says he can't thank his customers enough. That's 620 CKRM News. Read more stories from around your community and around the province at sasktoday.ca and 620ckrm.com.
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3: Good morning, I'm Dave Thomas. Signs of frustration were visible when the Saskatchewan Roughriders suffered a 30-16 setback in BC on Sunday night. The team showed signs of venting in the second half of the loss. Riders offensive assistant coach Josh Donnelly was on the Sports Cage yesterday and spoke about that competitive energy.
4: I do think that you need that, and that guys thrive, and it pushes guys to get better. And though it could be uncomfortable maybe in the moment, I think that ultimately, because the guys, they have the right intentions, I think it is good, and it's something that we use as a positive, as almost a fuel for continued growth and for us to continue to get better.
3: The Riders will return to practice tomorrow. In other CFL news, the Ottawa Redblacks appointed longtime CFL executive Jim Popp as a senior advisor yesterday. The move comes a day after the club fired vice president of football operations Sean Burke amid an 0-10 start to the season. Players of Honor quarterback Darian Durant praised the move on the Sports Cage.
5: I think Jim Popp is one of the best evaluators of talent out there. So, what it seems to me is that Ottawa just has a problem with getting talent in there and getting guys that are able to compete with the teams around the league. If you look at them pretty much since Henry Burris left, they just haven't had the talent that they usually have.
3: To the majors, where despite having the night off, the Toronto Blue Jays lost ground in the AL wildcard race. The Jays will start the day 2 games back of the third and final berth and open a 3-game series tonight at Rogers Center against the red-hot Kansas City Royals. Veteran right-hander Max Scherzer will be on the mound for the Jays. And staying on the diamonds, Canada stayed alive at the Little League World Series with a 3-2 extra inning win over Panama in South Williamsport, Pennsylvania yesterday. Canada will face South Korea later today at the double elimination tournament. And that's your sports. Don't miss the latest on your team. 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
6: Howdy, Wood Country Woody here. 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
8: 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Looking at today's forecast, partly sunny, wind out of the northwest 20 to 35 kilometers an hour, and a high of 23. Clear tonight, low down to 9, sunshine tomorrow, high of 25, sunshine on Thursday, 26, Friday spotty showers, high of 28, and sunshine on Saturday with a high of 26.
9: Assiniboia and Saskatoon are 12. It's 11 in Swift Current, 15 degrees in Yorkton and Broadview, 17 in Estevan. Weyburn is 16. Moose Jaw reporting clouds and 15. And in Regina, west-northwest winds at 19. It's 13. The harvest humidity at 94%.
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0: to your farm with roast beef, mashed potatoes. What else do we take out there?
1: Song, dance, you name it.
0: Yeah.
1: Prizes.
0: Colin.
1: Extra people. Yeah. Colin, yeah. We've got it all going on. You don't want to miss that. Also, we are going to play Pick the Score at some point in time today. And, checking in with Colin Lovequist up in Foam Lake.

0: 620 CKRM celebrates 100 years. Doug Barassa from EB Power Sports in Assiniboia shares a favorite memory.
1: I remember being in the weekends and Dad would find all the free hot dogs. 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So
2: celebrating 100 years.

0: 620 CKRM and Hold in Heaven. That is Tracy Byrd. Good morning, everybody. We have a beautiful day in the making, 23 degrees, and it's a little on the cool side this morning and cloudy. We had a bit of a rain shower. Our farm friends would probably like to continue on with harvest and wait for the rain to come afterwards. What do you think? Let's help you out with supplying you food, drink, entertainment, and leaving you with a smile, as George Strait would say.
1: Ding, ding, ding, ding, ding, ding, ding, ding, ding, ding, ding. That's the best dinner bell I can do, and we're going to take the first five callers through right now. You'll be instantly qualified for a country cookout. Where haven't we been? Now, we were talking earlier this morning. We haven't been in that Yellowgrass area.
0: Mm-hmm.
1: We haven't been in that Tagaski area, Central Butte region, for a long time.
0: What about that that area from like Stoughton west? You know, you go down and that would be like just
1: Fillmore?
0: North east of like Weyburn.
1: Yeah, we haven't been out that way in that long area. Time. We haven't been down in the Gravelburg area for a really, really long time, or Shamrock. So give us a call.
0: Oh, Shamrock. Now we're going to places. Now we're going to Alberta.
1: No, no, no. That's in Saskatchewan.
0: I know it is.
1: 936-6262, 1-866-767-0620.
2: 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I'm Dave Thomas, voice of the Saskatchewan Roughriders. Saturday is game day as the Riders take on the Toronto Argonauts. 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And kickoff with Luke Mullender and I is at 5. 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
0: We had a guy on the line for a country cookout named
1: Jimmy.
0: Jimmy, call us back. He dropped out.
1: Jimmy wants a cookout.
0: Yeah, and maybe Jimmy gets a cookout, but you got to keep on the phone line. Sunshine today, eventually 23 degrees, lows tonight of 9. We have a drying wind out there if you've got too much moisture. I don't know about that. Wednesday, 25, 26 on Thursday, spotty showers on Friday, and a high of 28, and Saturday, 26.
1: Jimmy likes the forecast. Jimmy wants to go around the region now.
0: Okay, do that, Jimmy. Oh, gee.
1: Assiniboia at 12, Swift Current 11, Saskatoon 12, Yorkton 15, along with Broadview. Estevan, Weyburn 16. In Moose Jaw, it's partly cloudy, 15 degrees. Jimmy's going to look at Regina now. Partly cloudy, wind out of the way. It's a Seinfeld thing.
0: Yeah, very much so.
1: West-northwest 16, humidity 91%, 13 degrees.

0: song.
1: She's a sweetheart. 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
2: Lauren Johnston, who was able to qualify his farms. He apparently works for various farms around the country.
1: C2 Farms, yeah, big
2: company. There we go. Now, was that Jimmy calling again?
1: I don't know. Let's go over to the phone lines here. Is this Jimmy?
3: Oh, this is Larry.
1: Larry. Well, Larry, you hang on the line there for just a second, and we'll get you qualified.
2: I bet you it's Larry Wolf.
1: No, it's not. Larry, where are you calling from?
3: Windthorst. Cody, you would know me.
2: Oh,
1: there we go. Okay.
2: What do you know about Cody that you can say on the air quickly?
3: Yeah, right.
1: Exactly.
2: Okay, enough of that.
1: I paid him well enough to keep quiet, Gloria. You know that. And you're qualifying for a cookout, are you?
3: Yes, I am, Cody.
1: Okay, Larry. Well, you hang on the line, and we're going to get you qualified for that country cookout here in just a moment. And we also want to remind you that you can also qualify on our website.
2: Yeah, it's pretty slick. You just fill out the information. It's all right there. And that is your name, your phone number, email address. And if you've ever won a country cookout, tell us a little bit about your farm as well. And easy to do, thanks to great sponsors like UFA, Last Mountain Distillery, A-Pass, as well as Cowtown.
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1: 620 CKRM. Good morning. We're going to do some traveling. 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
1: Good morning, Saskatchewan. It's 7:30, partly cloudy and 15 degrees. From the SaskToday.ca newsroom, I'm Denis Conroy with 620 CQRM News. The Saskatchewan NDP is again calling for U.S. liquor to be pulled from provincial shelves. Opposition critics Kim Breckner and Don McMean say the move would support Canadian producers and demonstrate solidarity as trade tensions with the United States escalate. They point to 50% tariffs on several Canadian exports, including alcohol. Premier Scott Moe has not committed to removing American liquor, saying Saskatchewan will consider options with Ottawa and other provinces. The NDP says the decision is now a test of Moe's leadership. Brandt wants to take over operations of four major Regina facilities, including Mosaic Stadium. The proposal would put Brandt in charge of operating and maintaining Mosaic Stadium, the Cooperators Center, Affinity Plex, and Confederation Park. The company says managing the properties alongside buildings it is acquiring at Real would create more efficient operations. Brandt is already set to take over several Real facilities, with about 700 employees moving to the company. Regina City Council is expected to make a final decision on Wednesday. Two Saskatoon men are facing charges after a police officer was assaulted and bear sprayed. Officers were called to the 1600 block of Avenue B North on Saturday afternoon for an assault report. Police say one man who had outstanding warrants kicked an officer while being arrested. During the struggle, a second man allegedly discharged bear spray toward police before fleeing. He was arrested Sunday. Both men are 33 and face multiple charges, including assaulting a peace officer with a weapon and obstructing police. Regina police are investigating a break and enter in the city's northeast. Officers say it happened earlier Monday morning when they received a report of a suspicious vehicle on the 400 block of Winnipeg Street. The aerial support unit located the vehicle and followed the suspect as he moved through several properties. Then around 2:30 in the morning, ASU watched the man park a vehicle on 2nd Avenue North near Quebec Street before returning to the 400 block of Winnipeg Street. Police say the man entered the compound and removed copper wire. Officers were able to arrest the man. Now 50 years old, Scott Anderson is facing break and enter charges, among others. Nikki's Cafe and Catering, a Regina business, is celebrating its 40th anniversary this year. Co-owner Tino Macrees shares an insight as to how his father, Nikki's business, has survived the past four decades.
2: Loyalty. Loyalty is the main thing here, especially for a local business. And we've had some of the most loyal customers over the years and can't thank them enough.
1: Nikki's Cafe also partners with local

0: 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This local business seems to have no intention of going away anytime soon. That's 620 CKRM News. 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
4: Good morning, I'm Dave Thomas. One more day to watch film and reflect for the Saskatchewan Roughriders. The Green and White will return to practice tomorrow after their 30-16 setback in BC on Sunday. Quarterback Trevor Harris and other members of the team were caught showing some visible frustration in the loss. Offensive assistant coach Josh Donnelly was on the Sports Cage yesterday.
5: You know, we want the same thing. We want what's best for the team. And I don't know if frustration is the right word as much as just it's competitive energy and it's the passion for what we do and the team and the rest of the group. And I know that guys do care a lot about this team and they just want the best for the group.
4: Elsewhere in the CFL yesterday, the Ottawa Redblacks have brought in Jim Popp to advise football operations on an interim basis, a day after firing Vice President of Football Operations Sean Burke. On a different field, after wins by Cleveland and Texas yesterday, the Toronto Blue Jays find themselves 2 games out of a wild card spot as they open a 3-game series with Kansas City tonight at Rogers Center. And back to the gridiron, where Deshaun Watson has won the competition for the Cleveland Browns starting quarterback job. The team made the announcement after informing Watson and Shador Sanders the decision will not be popular with Browns fans who've booed Watson repeatedly during his time with the NFL team. And that's your sports. Get the latest on your team delivered right to your phone with the Sports Cage Insider Report. 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
6: Becoming partly sunny today, 23 degrees and windy, lows tonight 9. 25 for tomorrow and Thursday, again, more sunshine, 26 degrees. There could be some showers on Friday with highs of around 28. And on Saturday, we're looking for a sunny day in 26.
7: Assiniboia 12, 11 in Swift Current, 12 in Saskatoon, Yorkton, Melville 15, Broadview and Moosomin 15, 16 in Estevan, Weyburn 15. It's mostly cloudy, Moose Jaw 15. Downtown Regina, few clouds, wind out of the west-northwest at 16, humidity 91%, 13.
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10: Hey, it's GI here from LDC in Yorkton. 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

0: Country boys and country girls can survive. That's Hank Jr. on the Voice of Saskatchewan, 620 CKRM. Good morning. It's 7:41:23 is what we're looking for today. Right now it's partly sunny and 13 degrees. On my holidays, one of the things I got to do was go to Winnipeg to a Goldeyes game, which was a lot of fun. I went to a Goldeyes game probably, I want to say about 16 years ago. Didn't recognize the stadium at all, but 16 years ago, one of my buddies took a ball glove with him to the ballpark. And it's like, let the kids do that.
1: Well, lots of adults do that. It's like when you're going to line up for autographs, you know, and it's like a kind of a kid-centric thing. And who's in there but the parents? Yeah. The kids are thinking, what am I doing here?
0: Depends on who the concert is for, too.
1: Well, concert or, you know, seeing your favorite athlete. Although I'd wait in line, I think, if I were going to get a picture taken with Max Scherzer, for instance. Have you done, this is, I want to get some feedback here and why, ordered off a senior's menu? I have. Have you ever tried that?
0: Well, you're considered a senior.
1: Well,
0: now.
1: In some, no, not necessarily. It's that senior thing is a sliding scale.
0: Used to be 55, and then it was 60, yeah. and then really it was.
1: Well, it used to be 65, and then it went up to like 60 and 55. Mm-hmm. Have you ever torn up a ticket because you got it somewhere other than where you live?
0: Colin Lovequist, are you there?
2: I'm here.
0: Have you ever done that? Have you ever tore up a ticket somewhere else?
1: So you're like down in, say you're in Winnipeg and you got a ticket and you went, well, I'm not paying this. I'm not giving the city of Winnipeg any money.
2: No, I've gotten tickets from other provinces. I pay them because next time you go back to that province, they're going to confiscate your vehicle and put her in the compound and it costs even more to get it out. So I just learned to pay those tickets, get them over with.
0: And the last place you want to end up stuck is Winnipeg.
2: That's it. Portage and Maine, baby. Stay away.
1: Now, would you take a ball glove to a baseball game?
2: Oh, for sure. I see all these guys giving their balls to these little kids that are looking to get the baseball, and I'm thinking, hell with that, man. I came to this game. I want a baseball. I'm going to give it to my own kid.
1: You'd be that guy.

0: Push the kids out of the way. Get out of the way, exactly. Kids. This is my ball.
1: Go diving into the crowd of kids to catch a baseball, hurt about five or six of them, stand up and cheer. Yeah.
0: What else on that list there, Gloria?
2: How about this? Bought something or did something to spite another person.
0: Call him?
2: Got to think about that one.
1: Yeah, that's...
2: I did once. Mm-hmm. I was in a little shop in Red Deer, and there's this super cool jacket, and I was debating about it, right? It was like suede, and it was really fitted. At the time, it really fit me well. And I still have that jacket, by the way, but there's this woman that was eyeing it up, and I was like, well, to hell with this. I'm buying this just because I don't want her to have it.
0: Well, and of course Colin's done that. He's pushed those kids out of the way to get a baseball, you know?
1: That's exactly it. I think I've done that with at the liquor store. There was a sale on something. There's like two or three bottles left, and the guy behind me was being a bit of a rude. So I just took all the last of the bottles, and he started moaning, "Oh, I didn't get one."
0: Well, you know, the best way to spite somebody and win some money along the way is to get one of those tickets in the Foam Lake Lottery.
1: Yeah, this is it. Final push. This is your final notice for the weekend as we are into the last few days. 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
5: Saskatchewan Rough Riders' emotions were visible during their 30-16 setback on Sunday in Vancouver. Plaza of Honor quarterback Darian Durant doesn't think that it's a big deal. Instead, Durant says that Trevor Harris's display was just part of the game.
6: As soon as he threw the interception, you can see him take his helmet off and just let out a yell because he's frustrated, right? But, you know, sometimes you just have to leave it up to the coaches. And Marquay McDaniel, he's been in that, the receiver coach, he's been in that situation numerous times. And Trevor understands that. So sometimes you just let the coach do his job and let the receivers know what's going on. Trevor needs to just sit there and get his composure back. And I think that's what he did a great job of. I mean, if you look at the rest of the game, he made some throws to close out that game. I think he did a great job of just letting his frustration out quickly, but regrouping, getting his composure back. We're all human, man, and it's so hard to just keep a straight face every single possession, especially when you're making mistakes.
5: So does it ever get heated? Like, I can't imagine you and Chris Getzlaf ever raising your voice to one another just because you guys are that tight.
6: No, that's happened now. That's happened. It's happened a couple times, actually. I mean, you know, you get fired up. You're expecting one thing, and, sometimes in the heat of the moment or when a guy's running full speed, he may see something else and decide to do something else, and you're just not on the same page. So that's why during the week we spend so much time together trying to go over every single scenario possible that the defense can throw at you. But, everything doesn't work out perfectly as mentors, as I've been playing with Getty. You still make mistakes sometimes. Sometimes it's my fault. Sometimes it's his. But the beauty of it is you can go at it on the sideline. You can yell at each other. But we both understand that it's just about being in the heat of the moment. You can't let that affect you. We're all professionals here, and you have to move on.
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0: there are so many different ways of putting that song. That's Garth Brooks, by the way. But there is a little thing that goes, it's going on around TikTok or whatever. And you have to say that phrase, angry. You move me.
1: You move me.
0: Humorously, you move me.
1: You move me.
0: And what are there? Have you seen those?
1: No, I have no idea what you're talking about.
0: Oh, they're funny. Like it's so that one, it's like, oh, well, you move me sarcastically. You have to do it in different kind of tones.
1: Okay. Boy, the things that we consider entertainment now on social media.
0: I know. It's a waste of skin. Anyway, what isn't is getting to an event where there's live music and there's a lot of other things that go on there. And it can be quite fun. And there can be some wacky things that happen. We're talking about the Billick Financial Heartstrings and Honky Tonks. It's a broadcast that's going to be going on, but it's a live event.
1: Now, these are real entertainers, and they are real good. Michelle Wright, Kelsey Kulick, The Johnners, Clayton Bellamy, Dan Davidson, Evan Baxter, and more. Heartstrings and Honky Tonks, Dark Hall, on September 21st. And we want you to be a part of it. So what it is all these artists get together, they sing their songs, they tell some stories. Dan Davidson kind of hosts the show. And it's just kind of funny, humorous things that have happened to them along the way in their career and kind of the stories behind the songs as well. So it's a great time.
0: And I think both you and I know, like, that is probably one of the coolest ways to hear some of the things that have happened. And, you know, it's the Opry meets the Bluebird Cafe, and it's coming to Dark Hall, and we would love for you to grab tickets.
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4: Had a good morning. Driving into Foam Lake last night, got around the Raymore area, got deluged with rain. Then it subsided, and then it picked up again just a little bit outside of Defoe. And then we've had those sparse rain clouds on the way into Foam Lake. So there's a little moisture in the area. I don't think there's too many farmers on the field this morning. So hopefully we can catch you at the breakfast table or at Coffee Row, and maybe... if you're not farming, you still want to help out and have a chance to win. You can win big. 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
1: Good morning, Saskatchewan. It's 8 o'clock, partly cloudy and 15 degrees. From the Saturday.ca newsroom, I'm Denis Conroy with 620 CQRM News. Donald Trump is threatening to raise tariffs on Canadian vehicles, parts, and steel to 50% next year. The U.S. president says the higher tariffs would take effect January 1st, 2027, following the collapse of Canada-U.S. trade talks. Prime Minister Mark Carney says Canada will respond with dollar-for-dollar counter-tariffs, while Premier Scott Moe supports the federal approach. The Saskatchewan Chamber of Commerce warns the tariffs could have devastating consequences for some businesses and workers. American liquor is back in the trade debate as Saskatchewan's NDP pushes for its removal. Trade critic Kim Breckner and SLGA critic Don McBean say taking U.S.-made alcohol off shelves would send a visible message while supporting Canadian jobs. They argue Saskatchewan consumers have plenty of domestic alternatives. Breckner says the province should stand with other jurisdictions responding to U.S. tariffs. Premier Scott Moe says Saskatchewan will consider measures in coordination with Ottawa and other provinces, but has made no commitment to a liquor ban. Mosaic Stadium could soon have a new operator as Brandt expands its role at Real. Brandt is proposing a deal to operate Mosaic Stadium, the Co-operators Center, Affinity Plex, and Confederation Park. The proposed agreements would run until the end of 2031, with options for three additional five-year terms. The city says the arrangement could help coordinate events and staff while acknowledging concerns about the transition. Brandt has already acquired the Canada Center and Avana Center, with more Real properties changing hands September 1st. A routine traffic stop near Lloydminster has uncovered a large haul of drugs and weapons. RCMP say officers stopped a vehicle on Highway 16 August 18th after being alerted to an armed man. Three occupants were arrested. Police seized approximately 447 grams of fentanyl, 700

0: 161 grams of cocaine, methamphetamine, psilocybin, and other substances, along with more than 3,000 pharmaceutical-style pills. Three firearms, including a loaded handgun, magazines, and nearly 1,000 rounds of ammunition, were also seized. The three suspects face 68 charges combined. An attempted arrest in Saskatoon escalated after police say an officer was kicked and bear sprayed. The incident happened Saturday around 12:40 p.m. in the 1600 block of Avenue B North. Police say one 33-year-old man resisted arrest and kicked an officer, while another man approached and discharged bear spray before running away. The second man was arrested Sunday following further investigation. Charges include assault with a weapon, weapons possession, and obstructing a peace officer. Both men appeared in provincial court on Monday. A 50-year-old Regina man is facing charges after officers watched him enter a compound and remove copper wire. Officers say it happened early Monday morning when they received a report of a suspicious vehicle in the 400 block of Winnipeg Street. The aerial support unit observed the man move through several properties before he parked a vehicle on 2nd Avenue North near Quebec Street. ASU says he returned to the compound on Winnipeg Street, where he then removed copper wire. Police say they've now charged 50-year-old Scott Anderson with break and enter and possession of break-in instruments. An afternoon house fire kept Regina firefighters busy. It happened on the 3000 block of Robson Street on Monday. The blaze was on the exterior of the house, with some flames extending to the attic. Crews got the fire under control quickly and no injuries were reported. The co-owner of Nicky's Cafe, Tino MacReese, son of Nick MacReese, celebrates the Regina restaurant's 40th anniversary this year. MacReese talks about how the cafe has been subject to change over the course of its 40-year run.
1: I was 8 years old when the place first opened up, so I've kind of seen it through all the way. We have a lot of things on our menu from 1986 that are not on our menu now. It's completely different, and that's just a result of evolution, I guess.
0: Working at his father's cafe since he was 8 years old, Tino has every intention of keeping the business going and extends his thanks to his loyal customers. A flood that briefly shut down SGI's Regina headquarters is no longer keeping the public away. The Crown Corporation says its downtown issuing office has reopened and resumed regular service. The flooding was reported early Friday, with Regina Fire and Protective Services responding around 6 a.m. SGI says the cause and financial impact remain under assessment. Staff are being moved temporarily to other SGI locations, with some working remotely. The company says its head office had never previously closed because of a similar incident. That's 620 CKRM News. Read more stories from around your community and around the province at sasktoday.ca and 620ckrm.com.
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5: Good morning, I'm Dave Thomas. The Saskatchewan Roughriders will return to practice tomorrow to begin their on-field work ahead of Saturday's game with the Toronto Argonauts. The Riders will be looking to rebound from their 30-16 setback in BC on Sunday, the team's second straight loss. Offensive assistant coach Josh Donnelly was on the Sports Cage's Riders Coaches Show yesterday and says the alarm bells are not sounding at Mosaic Stadium.
6: Absolutely not. No. Everyone's just back to work.
5: So what did they see on film from that game in Vancouver?
6: Some things to correct. Obviously wasn't, you know, the outcome we wanted. And, you know, the guys fought hard. You know, a lot of things that we can be proud of. You know, we just have to get better from it and learn from it and just trust in our process and get back to our process of getting better every day and putting our best foot forward as the next opportunity comes.
5: In other news from the CFL yesterday, the Ottawa Redblacks appointed longtime CFL executive Jim Popp as a senior football advisor. The move comes a day after the club fired vice president of football operations Sean Burke amid an 0-10 start to the season. Plaza of Honor quarterback Darian Durant told the Sports Cage it's a great move.
7: Jim Popp is one of the best to ever do it. He's great with putting coaches' staff together. I think he'll just do a good job of just putting the pieces in place.
5: To the majors, where despite having the night off, the Toronto Blue Jays lost ground in the AL wildcard race. The Jays will start the day 2 games back of the third and final berth and open a 3-game series tonight at Rogers Center against the red-hot Kansas City Royals. Veteran right-hander Max Scherzer will be on the mound for the Jays. And staying on the diamonds, Canada stayed alive at the Little League World Series with a 3-2

0: sportscage.com.
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5: Good morning. A weak cold front will slip across the province today, bringing a little bit of passing cloud from time to time before high pressure moves in from southern Alberta tonight. Quiet weather will extend through Thursday before the next upstream weather system brings a little bit of shower activity to round out the week. That'll be an area of low pressure rolling out of south central Alberta and diving southeastward. Our forecast details: becoming partly sunny today with a high of 23, northwest winds at 20 to 35. Chance of rainfall 20%, mainly clear, with a low of 9 degrees tonight. Chance of rain 0. Northwest winds will be light, under 15. Sunshine 25 tomorrow with a light north breeze. Chance of rain 0. Clear Wednesday night. Lows near 10 degrees. Light east to southeast winds. It'll be sunny on Thursday with a high of 26. Southeast winds at 15 to 25. Spotty showers 28 on Friday. Golden sunshine. Beautiful Saturday with a high of 26. With your 620 CKRM Precision Weather Forecast, I'm meteorologist Russ Murley.
3: Thank you, Russ. Right now, Assiniboia 14. It's 14 in Saskatoon, 12 in Swift Current, 16 degrees in Yorkton. Broadview is 15, 16 in Estevan and in Weyburn. Partly cloudy, 16 degrees in Moose Jaw. The winds from the west northwest, 28 to 39. And here in Regina, northwest winds 22, gusting to 32, 16 degrees. The harvest humidity at 81%.
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4: 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Riders and the Argos. And coming up, we are going to give you a chance to play Pick the Score, brought to you by SaskTel, the Saskatchewan Rough Riders, and 620 CKRM.
3: And you might want to be checking some of these areas for traffic issues from now till the 28th. Victoria Avenue and Cameron Street intersection, it is closed. They're doing water remain pairs. York Street at South Railway Street to 13th Avenue, also closed to September 11th.

0: Any old bar stool. That is Jason Aldean on 620 CKRM. It is 617. And let's head out and talk to Dan Crofts. Dan, how are things going with Croft Electric these days? I just took a big gulp of coffee, so forgive me.
1: Good morning, Corliss. Well, get that coffee in. You need to, it's only Tuesday. It's going to be a long week.
0: Yeah, some people might differ and say, no, you have had enough. Anyway, we're getting ready for fall out there. I said there feels like fall weather just around the corner, and I don't want to admit that.
2: Combines are going, too.
1: Yes, I was just going to say our farm friends are probably listening to us in the combine. Or at least maybe not quite in the combine. It was a little wet this morning. Might be sitting there staring at having that extra cup of coffee waiting for that dew to burn off. But yeah, for sure, it's starting to feel like fall out there. So, you know, this is the time we need to start thinking about winter, unfortunately, and start getting your building, your farm, your home ready for that cold. Give us a call. Let us, you know, join our preferred program. It's probably the preferred customer program. It's probably the best way. Get us out. Let us do one of those 24-point inspections, kind of get ahead of some of those problems so you don't have any problems when it gets cold out.
0: Look at that. The phone's ringing already going.
1: Right? Crafty. You guys are good.
0: We need that tune-up. Now, here's one of the other cool things that you guys are doing. You are actually looking for some help out there. You're needing people.
1: We are. We're looking for some journey persons to join our team. You know, whether you're a commercial, residential, or service type journey person, or maybe you're somebody that's running your own company and, you know, you're getting tired of doing paperwork at night, getting tired of all the other stuff that CRA makes the hoops make you jump through. Let us do that for you. Come work for us and get back your family time. Get back the time at home.
0: And how do people reach out to you to get the details? Where do they find Croft Electric?
1: Well, for the best time, for the easiest, quickest way this time of day is what I'm trying to stumble through today, is to give us a call at 306-586-1333. Of course, follow us on all those socials and you can get a hold of us through those if you need, if that's a better way for you. But as well, we have contact us links, join that preferred program link, everything on our website, as well as careers at www.croftelectric.com. But yeah, like I say, that phone number, 306-586-1333. Give us a call. Let us get you set up for all of those things.
2: Hey, Dan, have a great day.
1: You guys too. I need another coffee, I think, too. Have a great show.
2: You too. All right, we're going to give you a chance now to play Pick the Score, brought to you by SaskTel, the Saskatchewan Rough Riders, and 620 CKRM. 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
3: Saskatchewan soldiers played a critical role in the liberation of Europe during World War II. I'm Stephen Wilson, and this is 100 Years of CKRM. A fierce, defining battle took place during the third week of August, 1944. The brave soldiers of the South Saskatchewan Regiment were fighting directly alongside the 1st Canadian Army in France. Their vital mission was to close the strategic Falaise Gap and trap the retreating German forces. The regiment faced relentless enemy artillery fire and suffered heavy casualties during the days of intense, bloody combat. Despite their severe losses, the Saskatchewan soldiers held the line and secured a vital Allied victory in Normandy. Their bravery helped break the German front line and accelerated the march toward the end of the war. 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With 100 years of CKRM, I'm Stephen Wilson.
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0: 620 CKR, Rem. Hey, it's worth a shot. Anytime we play Pick the Score, all it is picking a score and then pushing that out, and you win tickets, and if you're lucky enough, you win a $200 gift card.
1: Now, we have on the line...
0: We've got Drew on the line.
1: Drew, what do you think the score is going to be?
2: 34 Riders and 26 Argos.
1: 34-26. Can we take that one, Gloria?
0: Yeah, we sure can. So Drew is going to be busy kid. He's going to be going to the game. So apparently, cheer loud there.
1: Apparently he's pouring a concrete pad today.
0: Yeah. With the Robinson family.
1: Swiss Family Robinson in a concrete slab. It sounds like a new book.
0: That sounds like a song, actually.
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1: It's 8:28 at Country's Greatest Hits, 620 CKRM. Great to have you here this morning. We hope your Tuesday is going well so far. 23 is our high. Right now it's 15 with Lady A, and I run to you.

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1: Good morning, Saskatchewan. It's 8:30, partly cloudy and 16 degrees. From the Saturday.ca newsroom, I'm Denis Conroy with 620 CKRM News. The Saskatchewan NDP wants Saskatchewan to turn its liquor shelves into a trade war statement. The opposition is urging Premier Scott Moe to direct the Saskatchewan Liquor and Gaming Authority to stop purchasing and distributing American alcohol. Don McMean says the move would support Canadian breweries, wineries, and distilleries, while Kim Breckner says it could provide leverage in future negotiations. Moe says Saskatchewan will look at banning U.S. alcohol or other measures, but wants a coordinated response that pressures Washington without unnecessarily hurting Saskatchewan consumers. A report of an armed man has ended with three people facing dozens of charges following an RCMP traffic stop. Officers with the Lloydminster Crime Reduction Team stopped a suspected vehicle on Highway 16 August 18th. Police say a search uncovered seven types of illicit substances, three firearms, and almost 1,000 rounds of ammunition. The drugs included fentanyl, cocaine, and methamphetamine. Investigators also discovered one occupant had removed a court-ordered electronic monitoring device. Three suspects appeared in Lloydminster Provincial Court Thursday. A Saskatoon police arrest turned into a confrontation involving a kick and bear spray over the weekend. Officers responding to an assault call on Avenue B North learned one suspect had outstanding warrants. Police say the 33-year-old resisted arrest and kicked an officer, prompting a physical struggle. A second 33-year-old man allegedly sprayed bear spray towards officers before fleeing. He was arrested the following day. The two men faced several charges and were scheduled to appear in Saskatoon Provincial Court Monday. A bigger Brandt presence at Regina's major event facilities could be decided this week. The company is seeking responsibility for operations and maintenance at four city-owned properties, including Mosaic Stadium. Brandt says leaving those facilities outside its operations could create inefficiencies across the real campus. The proposed agreement would keep the city as owner while Brandt handles operations through 2031, with renewal options extended up to another 15 years. Regina has also raised questions about staffing and coordinating events. Council votes on Wednesday. Nikki's Cafe and Catering, a staple restaurant in Regina, celebrates its 40th anniversary this year. Tino MacReese, the co-owner and son of the founder of the cafe, Nick MacReese, says the restaurant owes its success to its loyal customers. Danielle Staples, a customer of the cafe, shares why she thinks the business continues to succeed in a tough market.
2: It's a good location. The people are nice. It's always nice to support like something that's from Regina for Regina people.
1: Tino says he can't thank his customers enough. That's 620 CKRM News. Read more stories from around your community and around the province at sasktoday.ca and 620ckrm.com.
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4: Good morning, I'm Dave Thomas. One more day to watch film and reflect for the Saskatchewan Roughriders. The Green and White will return to practice tomorrow after their 30-16 setback in BC on Sunday. Quarterback Trevor Harris and other members of the team were caught showing some visible frustration in the loss. Offensive assistant coach Josh Donnelly was on the sports cage yesterday.
5: You know, we want the same thing. We want what's best for the team. And I don't know if frustration is the right word as much as just it's competitive energy and it's the passion for what we do and the team and the rest of the group. And I know that guys do care a lot about this team and they just want the best for the group.
4: Elsewhere in the CFL yesterday, the Ottawa Redblacks have brought in Jim Popp to advise football operations on an interim basis, a day after firing Vice President of Football Operations Sean Burke. On a different field, after wins by Cleveland and Texas yesterday, the Toronto Blue Jays find themselves two games out of a wild card spot as they open a three-game series with Kansas City tonight at Rogers Center. And back to the gridiron, where Deshaun Watson has won the competition for the Cleveland Browns starting quarterback job. The team made the announcement after informing Watson and Shador Sanders the decision will not be popular with Browns fans. fans who've booed Watson repeatedly during his time with the NFL team. And that's your sports. Get the latest on your team delivered right to your phone with the Sports Cage Insider Report. 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
6: Taking a peek at today's forecast, partly sunny, wind out of the northwest 20 to 35, and a high of 23. Mainly clear tonight, dropping down to 9. Sunshine returns tomorrow, high of 25. Sunshine on Thursday, 26. Might see some rain on Friday, high of 28. Sunshine Saturday, and a high of 26.
7: Assiniboia of 14. It's also 14 in Saskatoon. In Swift Current, 12 degrees. 16 in Yorkton, Estevan, and Weyburn. 15 degrees in Broadview. Moose Jaw reporting 16 and very windy. In Regina, west-northwest winds 22, gusting to 32, 16 degrees.
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9: 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Good

0: 620 CKRM, and that is Doc Walker, where I belong. You belong doing some volunteer work, and if you're a motorcycle enthusiast, this speaks to you well. And I just recently went for a mammogram, and it's a very important thing to do. I laughed when I talked to the woman that was there, because I said to her, how many people, influencers, want to take a video of them having a mammogram?
1: And that's all the rage now.
0: Oh, yeah. And she said, you might be surprised. I have had some people ask that. And she's like, no, what we do here.
1: Are you allowed to take your phone into that room to do something like that?
0: No, you shouldn't be able to.
1: Yeah.
0: Prairie Harley-Davidson is part of the 23rd annual Ride for Breast Cancer Screening. This is taking place Sunday, September the 13th. Starting at Prairie Harley-Davidson, breakfast and registration, 9:30 to 11. 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

0: She Let Herself Go. That's George Strait on the Voice of Saskatchewan, 620 CKRM. It's 852 with Cody and Gloria. Mostly cloudy and 15 degrees. Our web poll for today: do you think it's a good idea for Canada to launch retaliatory tariffs on the U.S.? So far, 79% say yes, 11% say no, and 9% are like me, undecided on that. And we've got Brian Golly on the line right now from Smart Investing Solutions. Sounds like today's going to be the day, Brian, that the Canadian government is going to announce what they're going to do when it comes to tariffs. And that's going to sting a little bit.
1: Yeah, definitely. I'm not sure what other choice they had. I don't know how you negotiate with someone that keeps changing the terms at the end of the deal kind of thing, right? So it's going to be interesting, and we'll see what the end result of the fallout is. But, we're still hopeful that a lot of this is rhetoric, and especially from Trump and that kind of thing. So hopefully we can get back to the table fairly quick and put something together that works again for both countries. Again, it's just tough to negotiate a deal when the terms keep changing.
0: Well, and a lot of farm groups now in the United States mm-hmm. are really upset, especially over the whole beef import thing that Trump is planning on doing, which is bringing in thousands upon thousands of pounds of beef. A lot of ranchers in the States are pretty upset. They already got high input costs this year, too, because of tariffs from Canada.
1: Yeah, that's true. And, the one thing Trump is having to deal with down there is they have midterm elections coming up fairly quick here later in the fall. And the consumer in the U.S. is feeling, obviously, the effects of all of this going on. So, it's going to be very interesting to see how that plays out. And Trump is under some pressure to make that work for the Republicans down there. So, again, light at the end of the tunnel, and hopefully we can put something together that makes sense for all parties.
0: Yeah, both sides of the border, the regular Joes, the everyday people going to work, they're the ones that are going to feel it the most. So hopefully this will come to an end pretty soon. How about the markets today? What are they looking like?
1: They are in positive territory to start off this Tuesday morning. TSX in Toronto up about 80 points, trading at 36,797. Dow in New York's up 45 points this morning, trading at 53,460. The S&P's up 13 at 76.69. Canadian dollar higher by 0.41 of a basis point, trading at 72.28 cents compared to the U.S. dollar. And on the commodity side, we're lower. Oil is down $2.33, trading at $82.68 U.S. a barrel. And gold's off by $16 this morning, trading right now at $4,635.23 U.S. an ounce.
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5: 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We'll set you up with a ticket or two. We'll get you a cup of coffee and give you a chance to win some big prizes. Coming up on Monday, our deadline is fast approaching. The deadline, the cutoff, is Sunday night, 8 p.m. So we're into the final media blitz here, and we'd love to get you on the board here as one of our participants. And it's the final push for the Foam Lake Recreation Combine Lottery. Deadline is staring us in the face. Final draw is happening at noon on Monday. 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

0: Good morning, Saskatchewan. It's 9 o'clock, partly cloudy, and 17 degrees. From the SaskToday.ca newsroom, I'm Denis Conroy with 620 CQRM News. The Saskatchewan NDP is again calling for U.S. liquor to be pulled from provincial shelves. Opposition critics Kim Breckner and Don McBean say the move would support Canadian producers and demonstrate solidarity as trade tensions with the United States escalate. They point to 50% tariffs on several Canadian exports, including alcohol. Premier Scott Moe has not committed to removing American liquor, saying Saskatchewan will consider options with Ottawa and other provinces. The NDP says the decision is now a test of Moe's leadership. Brandt wants to take over operations of four major Regina facilities, including Mosaic Stadium. The proposal would put Brandt in charge of operating and maintaining Mosaic Stadium, the Cooperators Center, Affinityplex, and Confederation Park. The company says managing the properties alongside buildings it is acquiring at Real would create more efficient operations. Brandt is already set to take over several Real facilities, with about 700 employees moving to the company. Regina City Council is expected to make a final decision on Wednesday. Two Saskatoon men are facing charges after a police officer was assaulted and bear sprayed. Officers were called to the 1600 block of Avenue B North on Saturday afternoon for an assault report. Police say one man who had outstanding warrants kicked an officer while being arrested. During the struggle, a second man allegedly discharged bear spray toward police before fleeing. He was arrested Sunday. Both men are 33 and face multiple charges, including assaulting a peace officer with a weapon and obstructing police. Regina police are investigating a break and enter in the city's northeast. Officers say it happened earlier Monday morning when they received a report of a suspicious vehicle on the 400 block of Winnipeg Street. The aerial support unit located the vehicle and followed the suspect as he moved through several properties. Then around 2:30 in the morning, ASU watched the man park a vehicle on 2nd Avenue North near Quebec Street before returning to the 400 block of Winnipeg Street. Police say the man entered the compound and removed copper wire. Officers were able to arrest the man. Now 50 years old, Scott Anderson is facing break and enter charges, among others. Nikki's Cafe and Catering, a Regina business, is celebrating its 40th anniversary this year. Co-owner Tino Macrees shares an insight as to how his father, Nikki's business, has survived the past four decades.
1: Loyalty. Loyalty is the main thing here, especially for a local business. And we've had some of the most loyal customers over the years and can't thank them enough.
0: Nikki's Cafe also partners with local farmers in and out of Regina for products such as potatoes and lentils. This local business seems to have no intention of going away anytime soon. That's 620 CQRM News. Read more stories from around your community and around the province at sasktoday.ca and 620CQRM.com.
2: Good morning, I'm Dave Thomas. Signs of frustration were visible when the Saskatchewan Roughriders suffered a 30-16 setback in BC on Sunday night. The team showed signs of venting in the second half of the loss. Riders offensive assistant coach Josh Donnelly was on the Sports Cage yesterday and spoke about that competitive energy.
3: I do think that you need that, and that guys thrive, and it pushes guys to get better. And though it could be uncomfortable maybe in the moment, I think that ultimately, because the guys, they have the right intentions, I think it is good, and it's something that we use as a positive, as almost a fuel for continued growth and for us to continue to get better.
2: The Riders will return to practice tomorrow. In other CFL news, the Ottawa Redblacks appointed longtime CFL executive Jim Popp as a senior advisor yesterday. The move comes a day after the club fired vice president of football operations Sean Burke amid an 0-10 start to the season. Players of Honor quarterback Darian Durant praised the move on the Sports Cage.
4: I think Jim Popp is one of the best evaluators of talent out there. So, what it seems to me is that Ottawa just has a problem with getting talent in there and getting guys, that are able to compete with the teams around the league. If you look at them pretty much since Henry Burris left, they just haven't had the talent that they usually have.
2: To the majors, where despite having the night off, the Toronto Blue Jays lost ground in the AL wildcard race. The Jays will start the day 2 games back of the third and final berth and open a 3-game series tonight at Rogers Center against the red-hot Kansas City Royals. Veteran right-hander Max Scherzer will be on the mound for the Jays. And staying on the diamonds, Canada stayed alive at the Little League World Series with a 3-2 extra inning win over Panama in South Williamsport, Pennsylvania yesterday. Canada will face South Korea later today at the double elimination tournament. And that's your sports. Don't miss the latest on your team. 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
5: Taking a peek at today's forecast, partly sunny, wind out of the northwest 20 to 35, and a high of 23. Mainly clear tonight, dropping down to 9. Sunshine returns tomorrow, high of 25. Sunshine on Thursday, 26. Might see some rain on Friday, high of 28. Sunshine Saturday, and a high of 26.
6: Assiniboia 14, it's also 14 in Saskatoon, in Swift Current 12 degrees, 16 in Yorkton, Estevan, and Weyburn, 15 degrees in Broadview, Moose Jaw reporting 16 and very windy, in Regina, west-northwest winds 22, gusting to 32, 16 degrees.
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0: What the heck? Some hanky-panky going on there, Gloria. That ain't my truck. Someone else's truck is in the yard there.
1: I hope it's not stolen.
0: Yeah.
1: Well, maybe if it is, you can help somebody
0: either
1: out.
0: Way, someone's heart is about to get broken.
1: Yeah.
0: 620 CKR Ram, it's 911 with Cody and Gloria. We want to give you another opportunity to qualify for a country cookout right this instant.
1: Ding-a-ling-a-ling, a ding-a-ling-a-ling, a ding-a-ling-a-ling. That means that's my version of the country cookout bell. And all you have to do is phone 936-6262, long distance, 1-866-767-6720.
0: 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They are celebrating 40 years this year. 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
1: A lot of great memories with CKRM. We grew up in Estevan on the farm down in that area, and we'd always listen to the action line, and that'd get all the political guys going, and then the next part of it would be the phone-in with Fred King and Willie Cole. So I grew up listening to those two guys.
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0: 620 CKR, Ram and the Johnner Brothers are going to be a part of a very cool event that we're doing coming up next month, and it is Heartstrings and Honky Tonks. You don't want to miss that. 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
1: Well, she called in, and that was Joanne Girardin of Mayrone. And she is now qualified. Her and her farm family qualified for a country cookout. I was just doing a quick little Google mapping thing here. 2 hours and 20 minutes from Regina to Mayrone. So, bit of a trek, but you know what? We've got listeners all over this great province, and we've got them as far west as Cabri. We've got some qualifiers from Cabri. We've got some qualifiers from Mawoda. Now we've got them from Mayrone, so we might be having some long road trips this fall.
0: Yeah, well, we'll make it worth your while. As long as you make it worth our while. Wink, wink, nudge, nudge. We just had Aaron from our station drop, from our sister station, drop us off cucumbers. So if you've got a garden, maybe we'll raid it while we're at your place.
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6: 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We have a big announcement. 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
1: 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Partly sunny today. Wind out of the northwest, 20 to 35 and a high of 23. Mainly clear tonight, low down to 9. Sunshine again tomorrow, high of 25. On Thursday, sunny 26. Maybe a sprinkle of rain on Friday, high of 28. Sunshine Saturday and a high of 26.
0: Assiniboia 17, 15 in Swift Current, 17 degrees in Saskatoon, Yorkton, Estevan. We have 15 in Broadview, 18 in Weyburn, Moose Jaw, sunshine 18 degrees and windy. And here in Regina, those northwest winds 28 to 41. It's 18, as I mentioned. Humidity at 68%.

0: 620 CKRM, playing country's greatest hits with Charlie Major. Tell me something I don't know. Perhaps you didn't know this. The CNE is on in Toronto.
1: Yeah, if you plan on heading down to a baseball game, then make sure that you go to the Canadian National Celebration. The exhibition has a ton of great appetizing-looking food. Now, Cody, you were talking earlier about Oreos that taste like KFC.
0: Yeah, that's in China. Spicy chicken KFC Oreo cream cookies.
1: Well, here's one. It's brie cheese deep-fried Oreos, and it's available at the CNE at Sam's Grill. This is deep-fried Oreos that, well, I guess they have squishy brie cheese in the middle.
0: Ooh.
1: And then it's topped with rosemary. And four of these Oreos go for $20. So you need to take a lot of money when you're going there.
0: Sounds like a typical fare then. That's
1: yep,
0: basically what you're saying. Mm-hmm.
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3: And a good morning from beautiful Foam Lake. The sun is out. We had a little rain in the area here, so I don't think there's too many farmers on the field around this area, but hopefully things are going smoothly. I talked to Logan out there. He's running the phones. He farms around the area. They've had no major breakdowns. 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

0: Brody with Crop Circles on the Voice of Saskatchewan, 620 CKRM 952. I noticed when I was on vacation there for a little while, the amount of farmers out combining, particularly kind of, well, from Swift Current all the way to Moose Jaw, lots of farmers out combining. And, you know, we had a little sprinkle of rain last night, at least in the Regina area, so combining might be a bit delayed for today. But overall, temperature-wise, not too bad. 23 is what we're looking for right now. It's mainly sunny and 18.
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2: Home Lakes, the location and the opportunity to win is big. We've got less than 1,200 tickets remaining out of the 5,500 printed off. We are into the final weekend. The deadline is going to be Sunday at 8. All the draws coming up on Monday, 12 noon, right here from the Rec Complex in Foam Lake. Somebody's going to get a phone call. Why not you? Could be you, but you need that ticket to have that opportunity. And the phone call is going to go along the lines of, excuse me, sir, ma'am, this is so-and-so from the Foam Lake Recreation Combine Lottery. Did you buy a ticket for our great lottery? 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

0: Good morning, Saskatchewan. It's 10 o'clock, partly cloudy and 19 degrees. From the SaskToday.ca newsroom, I'm Denis Conroy with 620 CKRM News. Mosaic Stadium could soon have a new operator as Brandt expands its role at Real. Brandt is proposing a deal to operate Mosaic Stadium, the Cooperator Center, Affinity Plex, and Confederation Park. The proposed agreement would run until the end of 2031, with options for three additional five-year terms. The city says the arrangement could help coordinate events and staff while acknowledging concerns about the transition. Brandt has already acquired the Canada Center and Avana Center, with more Real properties changing hands September 1st. American liquor is back in the trade debate as Saskatchewan's NDP pushes for its removal. Trade critic Kim Breckner and SLGA critic Don McBean say taking U.S.-made alcohol off shelves would send a visible message while supporting Canadian jobs. They argue Saskatchewan consumers have plenty of domestic alternatives. Breckner says the province should stand with other jurisdictions responding to U.S. tariffs. Premier Scott Moe says Saskatchewan will consider measures in coordination with Ottawa and other provinces, but has made no commitment to a liquor ban. A routine traffic stop near Lloydminster has uncovered a large haul of drugs and weapons. RCMP say officers stopped a vehicle on Highway 16 August 18th after being alerted to an armed man. Three occupants were arrested. Police seized approximately 447 grams of fentanyl, 761 grams of cocaine, methamphetamine, psilocybin, and other substances, along with more than 3,000 pharmaceutical-style pills. Three firearms, including a loaded handgun, magazines, and nearly 1,000 rounds of ammunition were also seized. The three suspects face 68 charges combined. An attempted arrest in Saskatoon escalated after police say an officer was kicked and bear sprayed. The incident happened Saturday around 12:40 p.m. in the 1600 block of Avenue B North. Police say one 33-year-old man resisted arrest and kicked an officer, while another man approached and discharged bear spray before running away. The second man was arrested Sunday following further investigation. Charges include assault with a weapon, weapons possession, and obstructing a peace officer. Both men appeared in provincial court Monday. The co-owner of Nicky's Cafe, Tino MacReese, son of Nick MacReese, celebrates the Regina restaurant's 40th anniversary this year. MacReese talks about how the cafe has been subject to change over the course of its 40-year run.
1: I was 8 years old when the place first opened up, so I've kind of seen it through all the way. We have a lot of things on our menu from 1986 that are not on our menu now. It's completely different, and that's just a result of evolution, I guess.
0: Working at his father's cafe since he was 8 years old, Tino has every intention of keeping the business going and extends his thanks to his loyal customers. That's 620 CKRM News. 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
1: Now the opening grain prices on 620 CKRM. The grain prices from Bungie are mixed this morning. Canola is up $13.50 at $732.15. Meanwhile, one red spring wheat is down $3.38 at $286.08. The rest are unchanged. Amber durum at $276.15. Feed barley $203.59. Kabuli chickpeas $573.20. Flax $610.54. Red lentils $516.50. Oats $155 even. Large yellow peas $290.95, and feed wheat unchanged at $233.71. And that's been your opening grain prices. Be sure to join me for SaskAg today, right after the new news here on 620 CKRM.
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4: Good morning, I'm Dave Thomas. The Saskatchewan Roughriders will return to practice tomorrow to begin their on-field work ahead of Saturday's game with the Toronto Argonauts. The Riders will be looking to rebound from their 30-16 setback in BC on Sunday, the team's second straight loss. Offensive assistant coach Josh Donnelly was on the Sports Cage's Riders Coaches Show yesterday and says the alarm bells are not sounding at Mosaic Stadium.
5: Absolutely not. No. Everyone's just back to work.
4: So what did they see on film from that game in Vancouver?
5: Some things to correct. Obviously wasn't, you know, the outcome we wanted. And, you know, the guys fought hard. You know, a lot of things that we can be proud of. You know, we just have to get better from it and learn from it and just trust in our process and get back to our process of getting better every day and putting our best foot forward as the next opportunity comes.
4: In other news from the CFL yesterday, the Ottawa Redblacks appointed longtime CFL executive Jim Popp as a senior football advisor. The move comes a day after the club fired vice president of football operations Sean Burke amid an 0-10 start to the season. Plaza of Honor quarterback Darian Durant told the Sports Cage it's a great move.
6: Jim Popp is one of the best to ever do it. He's great with putting coaches' staff together. I think he'll just do a good job of just putting the pieces in place.
4: To the majors, where despite having the night off, the Toronto Blue Jays lost ground in the AL wildcard race. The Jays will start the day two games back of the third and final berth and open a three-game series tonight at Rogers Center against the red-hot Kansas City Royals. Veteran right-hander Max Scherzer will be on the mound for the Jays. And staying on the diamonds, Canada stayed alive at the Little League World Series with a 3-2 extra inning win over Panama in South Williamsport, Pennsylvania yesterday. Canada will face South Korea later today at the double elimination tournament. And that's your sport. Get the latest on your team from our team with the Sports Cage Insider Report. 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
8: Partly sunny today, 23 degrees, lows tonight, 9, and it's going to be breezy, 25 for tomorrow, and on Thursday, 26, 28 on Friday with possibility of some rain showers, and 26 on Saturday.
9: In Assiniboia, it's 20, Swift Current 15, Saskatoon at 19, Yorkton, Melville, Broadview all at 17, it's 19 in Estevan, Weyburn 18, mainly sunny Moose Jaw, and 20. Downtown Regina, it's mainly sunny, that wind out of the northwest 32, humidity 57%, it's 20.
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0: 620 CKR, Rem and Blue Rodeo and Bad Timing. Cody always comes up with a phrase for me. Oh, are you tired? Well, that's bad timing. Don't ever say that to anybody early in the morning.
1: And then the swearing comes out directed at me.
0: Now, that's real bad timing.
1: Hey, get working your middle finger. There's a kind of a cool competition out there for those who think they've got a strong middle finger. We'll talk more about that in just a couple of minutes. Right now, it's a family tradition from Hank Jr. on 620 CKRM.

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0: 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NFL season starting up just around the corner. Are you back on the Bills train there, Gloria?
1: Yeah, I think I'll stick with them this year. I kind of have gone off the Chiefs. I'm tired of all the drama coming out of there. So let's go with Josh Allen.
0: Well, when it comes to high-stakes competitive games, I'll trust the Germans. Thank you very much, Gloria Evans. The annual finger wrestling championships happened over the weekend in Bavaria. And now this is where two people sit across from each other at a table. They link their middle fingers together with a leather band, and whoever can pull their opponent across the table wins the competition.
1: How do their fingers, how do their knuckles feel about this?
0: They actually have to put chalk around their fingers. I was watching an interview with one of the competitors. His finger was bleeding. Like, it's a pretty tough sport. Some matches are a few seconds. Others can be upwards of a minute. They have to be very careful where they put their feet because you can't use your feet for leverage in this thing. And there's a whole video. You can watch it on my blog page.
1: I bet.
0: At 620CKRM.com. 150 participants this year in the finger-pulling competition.
1: From how far away?
0: All over Germany. All over the place.
1: Nothing better to do over there.
0: Each with very jacked middle fingers. I think I know a few Regina drivers that would do well in this competition.
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1: Partly sunny today, 23 degrees, lows tonight, 9, and it's going to be breezy, 25 for tomorrow, and on Thursday, 26, 28 on Friday with possibility of some rain showers, and 26 on Saturday.
0: In Assiniboia, it's 20, Swift Current 15, Saskatoon at 19, Yorkton, Melville, Broadview, all at 17, it's 19 in Estevan, Weyburn 18, mainly sunny Moose Jaw, and 20. Downtown Regina, it's mainly sunny, that wind out of the northwest 32, humidity 57%, it's 20.

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0: 620 CKRM and a stuff that matters. Okay, here's some stuff that matters. The word is cauliflower. Cauliflower needs to be text to 936-6262, and your name could come out of a random draw and win a $40 gift card from Crawford's No Frills. Cauliflower.
1: Just like Ron Goyen did last weekend, the next draw is coming up on Friday, September 4th. 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
3: And a good morning. Foam Lake is our location. We're at the rec center here. I'm just admiring the plaques up on the wall for Bernie Federko and Dennis Polonich and Ted Hargreaves, Pat Elyanuk. A lot of great players played hockey here with the Flyers and moved on to the NHL. Just a lot of history to the rink and a lot of history to this lottery. Chance for you to win some big prizes. 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
1: Hey, this is Heather Horvath with Marlin Travel in Regina. Just wanted to give CKRM a big shout out for their 100th happy birthday.

0: 620 CKR Ramel. This is wrapping up our day for you and us. We've got other things to participate in today. This is going to be a lot of fun to hear how Colin's making out in Foam Lake over the next 3 days with the Combine Lottery. Coming up on Sports Cage, it's still kind of chewing the fat on the Riders' loss. Rob Vanstone is going to be in the house. Arash Madani on the CFL and the Blue Jays. They are playing today. Glenn Suter and a whole lot more, including the Regina Pats getting into action.
1: We'll be back tomorrow morning. We'll give you another chance to play Pick the Score, another chance to qualify for a country cookout. And what is the friendliest neighborhood in Regina? We'll be talking about that tomorrow morning. We'll be back with you at 5:30 with a hot cup of coffee.
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0: Good morning, Saskatchewan. It's 11 o'clock, partly cloudy and 20 degrees. From the SaskToday.ca newsroom, I'm Denis Conroy with 620 CKRM News. The Saskatchewan NDP wants Saskatchewan to turn its liquor shelves into a trade war statement. The opposition is urging Premier Scott Moe to direct the Saskatchewan Liquor and Gaming Authority to stop purchasing and distributing American alcohol. Don McMean says the move would support Canadian breweries, wineries, and distilleries, while Kim Breckner says it could provide leverage in future negotiations. Moe says Saskatchewan will look at banning U.S. alcohol or other measures, but wants a coordinated response that pressures Washington without unnecessarily hurting Saskatchewan consumers. A report of an armed man has ended with three people facing dozens of charges following an RCMP traffic stop. Officers with the Lloydminster Crime Reduction Team stopped a suspected vehicle on Highway 16 August 18th. Police say a search uncovered seven types of illicit substances, three firearms, and almost 1,000 rounds of ammunition. The drugs included fentanyl, cocaine, and methamphetamine. Investigators also discovered one occupant had removed a court-ordered electronic monitoring device. Three suspects appeared in Lloydminster Provincial Court Thursday. A Saskatoon police arrest turned into a confrontation involving a kick and bear spray over the weekend. Officers responding to an assault call on Avenue B North learned one suspect had outstanding warrants. Police say the 33-year-old resisted arrest and kicked an officer, prompting a physical struggle. A second 33-year-old man allegedly sprayed bear spray towards officers before fleeing. He was arrested the following day. The two men faced several charges and were scheduled to appear in Saskatoon Provincial Court Monday. A bigger brand presence at Regina's major event facilities could be decided this week. The company is seeking responsibility for operations and maintenance at four city-owned properties, including Mosaic Stadium. Brandt says leaving those facilities outside its operations could create inefficiencies across the real campus. The proposed agreement would keep the city as owner, while Brandt handles operations through 2031, with renewal options extended up to another 15 years. Regina has also raised questions about staffing and coordinating events. Council votes on Wednesday. Nikki's Cafe and Catering, a staple restaurant in Regina, celebrates its 40th anniversary this year. Tino MacReese, the co-owner and son of the founder of the cafe, Nick MacReese, says the restaurant owes its success to its loyal customers. Danielle Staples, a customer of the cafe, shares why she thinks the business continues to succeed in a tough market.
1: It's a good location. People are nice. It's always nice to support like something that's from Regina for Regina people.
0: Tino says he can't thank his customers enough. That's 620 CKRM News. Read more stories from around your community and around the province at sasktoday.ca and 620ckrm.com.
2: Good morning, I'm Dave Thomas. Signs of frustration were visible when the Saskatchewan Roughriders suffered a 30-16 setback in BC on Sunday night. The team showed signs of venting in the second half of the loss. Riders offensive assistant coach Josh Donnelly was on the Sports Cage yesterday and spoke about that competitive energy.
3: I do think that you need that, and that guys, thrive, and it pushes guys to get better. And though it could be uncomfortable maybe in the moment, I think that ultimately, because the guys, they have the right intentions, I think it is good. And it's something that we use as a positive, as almost a fuel for, continued growth and for us to continue to get better.
2: The Riders will return to practice tomorrow. In other CFL news, the Ottawa Redblacks appointed longtime CFL executive Jim Popp as a senior advisor yesterday. The move comes a day after the club fired vice president of football operations Sean Burke amid an 0-10 start to the season. Plaza of Honor quarterback Darian Durant praised the move on the Sports Cage.
4: I think Jim Popp is one of the best evaluators of talent out there. So, what it seems to me is that Ottawa just has a problem with getting talent in there and getting guys, that are able to compete with the teams around the league. If you look at them pretty much since Henry Burris left, they just haven't had the talent that they usually have.
2: To the majors, where despite having the night off, the Toronto Blue Jays lost ground in the AL wildcard race. The Jays will start the day two games back of the third and final berth and open a three-game series tonight at Rogers Center against the red-hot Kansas City Royals. Veteran right-hander Max Scherzer will be on the mound for the Jays. And staying on the diamonds, Canada stayed alive at the Little League World Series with a 3-2 extra-inning win over Panama in South Williamsport, Pennsylvania yesterday. Canada will face South Korea later today at the double elimination tournament. And that's your sports. Don't miss the latest on your your team, register for the Sports Cage Insider Report. 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
5: And a good morning. Here's a look at your precision weather all around the province. We are expecting a little bit of cloud coverage, possibility of some scattered showers in the area, and just keep your eyes to the sky to keep on the track for that. We're going to see the wind picking up out of the northwest, 40 gusting to 60, high of around 25. Again, 30% chance of rain this afternoon. Should clear up this evening. We're going to drop to low of 11. Sunshine Wednesday with a high of 26, 30 on Thursday. Friday, a mix of sun and cloud, 40% chance of rain again, a high of 29. Saturday, chance of rain, high of 25. Sunday, periods of rain, a high of 18. Current conditions around the province, big muddy Badland region, surrounding areas in at 22. 21 in Swift Current, Kindersley and Rosetown 22. 21 Saskatoon, Watrous 20, 18 Wynyard, Wadena, Yorkton, Melville 16. 19 in Broadview, Mooseman, 21 Indian Head, Estevan, Carlisle 21. 23 in Weyburn, in Moose Jaw 23, northwest wind gusting to 35. In La Queen City, partly cloudy, it's 23. We have a northwest wind at 36.

620 CKRM, the voice of Saskatchewan, Gord Bamford. I'm calling Lovequist. Thank you so much for giving us some of your time. We appreciate your loyalty, and we're going to keep you in the loop on what's going on here in southern Saskatchewan. Hey, don't forget your Crawford's No Frills Country Music Rewind this weekend. We're going back to the year 2000. It's the 25 biggest hits.

0: Saskatchewan.
1: You know, here's a guy that I would betcha would eat KFC Oreo cookies. He'd probably eat Oreo cookies flavored like head cheese, too. Colin Lubquist, would you have head cheese Oreos?
2: No. Oh, that sounds good, but I want some extra skin on my chicken Oreo cookie.
3: Gravy. You want gravy to dip them into.
2: And gravy.
1: Yeah,
2: extra,
1: you know,
2: skin, baby.
1: Everybody likes to dip their Oreo cookies in milk, but these ones you got to dip into gravy.
2: Yeah, we could do that. I could do some, I don't, yeah. 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
1: Ooh, yeah.

0: 620 CKRM, the voice of Saskatchewan. There you go. Close. Jade Eagleson. I'm calling Lovequist. Thank you so much for hanging with us. Always appreciate your company. And don't forget to stay with us because we are going to hopefully get out to your neck of the woods and visit your homestead, check out your local community, and get in with our 620 CKRM Country Cookout. So every Tuesday, every Thursday in September, we are going to bring the party to your farm. We'll have a lot of fun. We don't overdo our time. We don't overstep our boundaries. We bring out the food, bring out the prizes, bring out the beverages, leave everything behind when we're done, except for the staff. We always take those back with us. But we've just we just got a great afternoon lined up. We usually set up at 4, forks in at 5, music, food, some photo opportunities, and we're usually gone by 7 o'clock. And Nikki's Cafe celebrating a big anniversary this year. They're bringing out the roast beef supper and all the fixings. We've got the beverages from Original 16 and Last Mountain Distilleries, and then lots of sponsors on board this year. Thank you to Brian Gawley at Smart Investing Solutions, P90 Energy, Young's Equipment, Cowtown, and UFA, and many more.
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0: And a good morning. We are on location at the rec center in Foam Lake and just had a chat with the former mayor, Shelley. 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We're always taken care of here in Foam Lake. 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

precision weather for today. We have got temperatures that are going to be warming up to that 24 degree mark. There might be a little bit of precipitation come the weekend, but other than that, things are looking pretty good if we take a look around the province.

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1: There you go. Dean Brody and the Reclaws, and I Can't Help Myself, 620 CKRM. It's 1134. Thanks to Gloria for jumping in, doing some weather here. We had a bit of a computer glitch. We are back up and running. Want to give you a little rundown of what's happening with the temps around the province this hour. Assiniboia, Big Muddy, Badland region, you're at 22. Southern parts of the province in at that 2018 mark. Yorkton, 16. 19, Broadview. And we can tell you that 21s are in Indian Head, Estevan, Carlisle, 23 in the Moose Jaw area right now, mainly sunny. Northwest wind at 35. Here in the Queen City, it's 23. We have a northwest wind at 36. I want to tell you to swing by our website, check it out, and check out all the activities. The community events are coming through. We've got a lot to offer, and we've got blogs you can check out, news, weather, sports. It is just a jam-packed website of important information. And we're also still celebrating our centennial, our 100th birthday. And we've got a lot of good photos, stories, and more on the website. 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

0: 620 CKRM and Rocket Country Girl Jason Blaine. I'm calling Lovequist. Don't forget our big show coming up at the Dark Hall, September 21st. Heartstrings and Bootstraps is going to be a lot of fun. Michelle Wright's going to be there. The Johnner Brothers, a lot of special guests. Dan Davidson's going to be on hand. You can join us, and it's in conjunction with our centennial celebration. It'll be all broadcasted live right here on 620 CKRM. The music's live. The commercials are going to be live. Cody and Gloria are going to be hosting, and this should be a lot of fun. And we had some interviews with some of the artists that are showing up, such as Dan Davidson and Michelle Wright and Kelsey Kulik and many others. 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And hopefully you get your tickets. If you need tickets and all the information, it's on our website, 620CKRM.com.
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0: And a good morning. I want to get you some information on this great lottery that's been around for 31 years. We've made a lot of friends here in the Foam Lake area, and we've had a lot of our 620 CKRM listeners pick up big wins over those 31 years. This could be your opportunity and your year. How about $330,000 in combined cash, whether it's a John Deere Case IH or a New Holland? 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Think of what you could do with $250,000. 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If you want to make that purchase, that investment back into Saskatchewan, we'd love to have you on board. We've got 25 subsidiary draws of $1,000 apiece. 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The 50-50 is just as big as some of the grand prizes for other lotteries. 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
1: It's 12 o'clock. Good afternoon, Saskatchewan. Mostly sunny and 22 degrees in Regina. I'm Denis Conroy from the Saturday Newsroom with 620 CKRM News. Canada's agricultural sector is calling for stability as trade tensions with the United States intensify. The Canadian Federation of Agriculture says the breakdown in negotiations creates new risks for more than 190,000 family farms it represents. The organization says Canadian agriculture depends heavily on efficient cross-border trade, with farmers relying on American markets and supplies. CFA President Keith Curry warns tariffs could increase costs and disrupt established supply chains. The Federation is urging both countries to quickly resume talks and resolve the dispute. Canada's trade fight with the United States is facing another escalation, with new tariffs threatened for next year. Trump says Canadian vehicles, automobile parts, and steel could face 50% tariffs starting January 1st, 2027. His comments follow the collapse of trade talks in Washington. Saskatchewan Premier Scott Moe says Canada made the right choice by rejecting what he called an unfair deal. The Saskatchewan NDP wants Saskatchewan to turn its liquor shelves into a trade war statement. The opposition is urging Premier Scott Moe to direct the Saskatchewan Liquor and Gaming Authority to stop purchasing and distributing American alcohol. Don McBean says the move would support Canadian breweries, wineries, and distilleries, while Kim Breckner says it could provide leverage in future negotiations. Moe says Saskatchewan will look at banning U.S. alcohol or other measures, but wants a coordinated response that pressures Washington without unnecessarily hurting Saskatchewan consumers. A report of an armed man has ended with three people facing dozens of charges following an RCMP traffic stop. Officers with the Lloydminster Crime Reduction Team stopped a suspected vehicle on Highway 16 August 18th. Police say a search uncovered seven types of illicit substances, three firearms, and almost 1,000 rounds of ammunition. The drugs included fentanyl, cocaine, and methamphetamine. Investigators also discovered one occupant had removed a court-ordered electronic monitoring device. Suspects appeared in Lloydminster Provincial Court on Thursday. Bear spray and an assault sent one man to hospital and two Saskatoon youths into custody. Police responded to the 600 block of Spadina Crescent East early Saturday after reports of an injured person. Two men were found to have been exposed to bear spray, while the 49-year-old had also been assaulted. Police later detained a group matching suspect descriptions and found bear spray on one male. A 15-year-old faces obstruction and breach charges, while a 17-year-old faces four weapons-related charges. Peter Ballantyne Cree Nation is expanding its role in preparing members for jobs and education opportunities. PBCN has become Saskatchewan's sole independent agreement holder under the Federal Indigenous Skills and Employment Training Program. The First Nation will receive $6.8 million to design and deliver its own employment programming. PBCN says the number of members receiving training support has jumped from roughly 20 to more than 500 since it took over program delivery. The nation says the agreement strengthens self-determination and removes barriers to employment. A bigger brand presence at Regina's major event facilities could be decided this week. The company is seeking responsibility for operations and maintenance at four city-owned properties, including Mosaic Stadium. Brandt says leaving those facilities outside its operations could create inefficiencies across the real campus. The proposed agreements would keep the city as owner, while Brandt handles operations through 2031, with renewal options extending up to another 15 years. Regina has also raised questions about staffing and coordinating events. Council will be voting on Wednesday. Customers can once again access SGI's Regina head office after an unusual flooding incident. The downtown building closed Friday following a report of flooding from a lead spike. SGI says its public issuing office has now reopened, although damage assessments and cleanup are continuing. The Crown Corporation has not yet determined the cost and says provincial funding will not be required. Some employees are being relocated to other SGI offices, while others work remotely. The head office has operated since 1979 without a similar closure. Nikki's Cafe and Catering, a staple restaurant in Regina, celebrates its 40th anniversary this year. Tino MacReese, the co-owner and son of the founder of the cafe, Nick MacReese, says the restaurant owes its success to its loyal customers. Danielle Staples, a customer of the cafe, shares why she thinks the business continues to succeed in a tough market.
2: It's a good location. The people are nice. It's always nice to support like something that's from Regina for Regina people.
1: Tino says he can't thank his customers enough. That's 620 CQRM News. Read more stories from around your community and around the province at sasktoday.ca and 620CQRM.com.
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1: Now from the Harvard Media Sports Cage, here's 620 CQRM Sports. The Saskatchewan Roughriders are getting ready to get back to work tomorrow as they begin preparations for Saturday's big matchup with the Toronto Argonauts at Mosaic Stadium. The Riders are looking to snap a two-game losing streak after falling 30-16 to the BC Lions on Sunday. Saskatchewan is now 6-4 and will be eager to get back in the win column on home turf. And speaking of Toronto, the Blue Jays have a big series waiting for them tonight. The Jays are just two games out of the AL's final wildcard spot as they open a three-game set with the red-hot Kansas City Royals. Max Scherzer gets the start for Toronto against Kansas City's Seth Lugo. The Royals have won eight straight, so Toronto has a serious challenge on its hands. From the majors to the Little League World Series, Canada is still alive in Pennsylvania. The Vancouver-based Little Mountain Little League Club faces South Korea tonight in a must-win matchup. Canada advanced with a dramatic 3-2 extra-inning victory over Panama last night, following a 4-0 shutout of Australia. And there's plenty of fastball action closer to home, where the Delisle Pride under 23 men's team is representing Saskatchewan at the national championship at the Gordie Howe Sports Complex in Saskatoon. After a hard-fought round robin, the Pride have moved into the playoff elimination bracket, with the championship games coming tomorrow. Finally, there are three games on the WNBA schedule tonight. Dallas looks for its third straight win against Portland, while Chicago visits Connecticut and Phoenix hosts Washington. And that's your sports. Don't miss the latest on your team. 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

0: Good afternoon and welcome to SaskAg Today. 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Call 781-1077. I'm Craig Reed, once again filling in for the vacationing Ryan Young. On today's program, we have reaction from SaskAg Today Chief Agricultural Editor Kevin Hirsch after trade talks between Canada and the United States broke down on Friday night. Rebecca Hort, the Crops Extension Specialist with the Saskatchewan Ministry of Agriculture in Humboldt, speaks on the need for pre-harvest intervals to be taken during the fall harvest. And Ty Carrig of Exceed Grain Marketing provides a weekly overview of the wheat market issued through the Saskatchewan Wheat Development Commission. Farm Precision Weather is in its usual spot at the bottom of the hour. Don't go anywhere. SaskAg Today will continue in just a moment as we kick things off with Kevin Hirsch reacting to the breakdown of trade talks between Canada and the United States.
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0: SaskAg Today is brought to you by Johnston's Grain, your first and last stop for grain pricing and crop protection, and Municipal Hail Insurance, farmers insuring farmers, municipalhail.ca. A week of Canada-United States trade negotiations ended without a deal late Friday night, sending 50% tariffs on Canadian goods into effect Saturday and prompting Canada to prepare retaliatory measures. SaskAgToday.com Chief Agricultural Editor Kevin Hirsch was surprised when the news broke.
5: You know, Friday night when I saw the email, I just happened to be checking emails late and

0: means and what the ramifications are.
1: He says walking away from the deal was probably for the best.
0: Well, I think at some point they are correct. No deal is perhaps better than a bad deal. And as the Prime Minister said quite eloquently, Donald Trump's signature on anything sometimes is written in pencil anyway. So really, it was initiated by the U.S., this 50% tariff on a bunch of stuff. It's really tough to know from an agricultural point of view how producers will be affected. What will our tariffs be that are dollar for dollar? Just which industries will they hit? And when Canada puts on additional tariffs, does the U.S. ratchet it up even further? That's been their way of operating up until now. At this point, it sounds like farm equipment moving both ways might be really affected by tariffs, and that might increase costs. From a farmer's point of view, in the midst or getting ready to harvest in Saskatchewan, or you know, looking after livestock, it's hard to say this is going to have this ramification or that ramification instantly. Everybody's going to be watching to see just what's on the lists and what plays out. We know honey producers are affected immediately by the 50% tariffs. Other industries are not so directly affected, but where this ends and who all ends up being hurt is difficult, and certainly the economies of both countries will be poorer for the actions being taken. But Canada has got a lot more to lose than the U.S. does at the end of the day.
1: But Hirsch notes the trade war could hurt U.S. President Donald Trump with midterm elections just 6 weeks away.
0: Well, I think Trump certainly is losing support according to the polling. The war in Iran and escalating fuel costs and now a fight with your biggest one of your biggest trading partners. But he still, you know, he might lose some political clout, but most of the stuff he's been doing has been unilateral. And we've got another couple or 2.5 years of Trump in the presidency. No assurance that whoever replaces him isn't of similar mind. So it's hard to see a positive end in all of this. And it's also difficult to think that we're going to start using our oil sales to the U.S. or our potash sales to the U.S. as bargaining leverage. That becomes a very serious game to play, and I don't think there's much appetite for that, especially in Western Canada. So, man, it's a conundrum. But for producers, heads down and worry about harvest first and listen to the radio and the news you provide to try to figure out what the longer-term ramifications are going to be.
1: He adds that finger-pointing over the collapse talks is coming from both sides.
0: Yeah, it's hard to know who to blame, how everything went down exactly. And I know there's been some calls to release all of the information, exactly what was proposed and counter-proposed. I would just suspect that would be a lot of documentation to go through, and then really do you have an answer at the end of the day? At this point, I think you have to assume that Canada would have preferred to have a deal. And for them to walk away, I think it is probably, I would believe, the Canadian side more than the U.S. side. The U.S. was the aggressor that set the 50% tariff in action. Canada just wanted a few things in return, realizing there wasn't going to be zero tariffs. I'm still amazed that they couldn't come to some sort of agreement. But it is what it is, and all of the indications are that there's majority Canadian support for walking away. Now, in 6 months or a year, if the economy has really been horrendously affected, I'm not sure that the sentiment will be quite the same. But we're in an amazing time in history.
1: But Hirsch says with Canada delaying their retaliatory tariffs until after Labor Day, that suggests the trade talks could resume.
0: I think that was strategic, and I've seen some analysts suggest that.

0: strategic, that I'm sure the lists have been prepared. They've analyzed what the retaliatory tariffs would be, but to not implement them immediately does give a little bit of latitude to further discussions, maybe the remote possibility of still coming to a deal. But so rather than slap them on immediately and then have to, you know, then have to try to go back to the bargaining table, this maybe opens up a little bit of a window to see if there is one last possibility of coming to some sort of equitable agreement.
1: That's Kevin Hirsch, the chief agricultural editor of SaskAgToday.com. Don't go anywhere. SaskAg Today will continue in just a moment.
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3: And a good afternoon. We're going to get you back to SaskAg today, but first let's talk about this Great Foam Lake Recreation Combine Lottery underway right now. 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
1: 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Pre-harvest intervals must be taken into consideration during the fall harvest. With more, here's Rebecca Hort, the Crops Extension Specialist with the Saskatchewan Ministry of Agriculture in Humboldt.
5: Harvest is just around the corner, with some producers already started, and there are many things to keep in mind before harvest to ensure your grain can be sold into any market. Before applying pesticides as a pre-harvest application, always understand the label and be aware of any restrictions that may affect the marketability of your grain. When spraying harvest aids near the end of the growing season, be mindful of pre-harvest intervals for the products you're using. The pre-harvest interval is the minimum amount of time that must be left from when the herbicide is applied to when the crop is cut by swathing or straight cut. If the proper time has not passed between application and cutting, residues may be left on the seed and may not be accepted by your grain buyer. Pre-harvest intervals are variable between specific products, ranging from several days to over 60 days. This time frame allows for the active ingredients of the pesticide to break down in the plant. The more time that has passed, the less residues left on the plant. Marketability of the crop can be at risk when not following the pre-harvest interval of a product. Maximum residue limits are determined for pesticides based on the rates registered and staging of the crop. By applying a pesticide product at the incorrect maturity stage, the grain may have pesticide residues above the maximum residue limits set by regulatory agencies. Pre-harvest products need to be applied at less than 30% seed moisture content throughout the whole field. The Keep It Clean website has information and several tools such as the pre-harvest interval calculator and product advisory webpage. Their five tips for producers for keeping your crops ready for the market are: use acceptable pesticides only, always read and follow the label, manage disease pressures, store crops properly, and deliver what you declare. For more information on PHIs, marketability, and tools and resources, visit the Keep It Clean website. 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
1: That's Rebecca Hort, the Crops Extension Specialist with the Saskatchewan Ministry of Agriculture, based in Humboldt. Don't go anywhere. Coming up after the break, we'll hear AgriView with Doug Falconer of GX94. He'll have a number of ag-related stories. And following that is Farm Precision Weather with Phil Spivak. 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
10: Canada's agriculture sector is bracing for renewed trade uncertainty after Canada and the United States failed to finalize a new trade agreement before Friday's deadline, triggering another round of tariffs and heightening concerns about the future of one of the world's most important agricultural trading relationships. Industry leaders warn that prolonged trade friction could affect the highly integrated North American food system that has been built over decades through cross-border movement of agricultural products, livestock equipment, fertilizer, feed, and food ingredients. In response to the failed negotiations, the Canadian Federation of Agriculture, or CFA, representing more than 190,000 family farms across the country, issued a statement expressing deep concern about the implications for farmers and rural businesses. The CFA says the breakdown in negotiations and escalation of new tariffs create uncertainty at a time when farmers are already facing significant challenges, including rising input costs, market volatility, and increasingly unpredictable weather. Minette Farms is facing a previously unpublicized hurdle in its restructuring effort. Court documents show the Saskatchewan Crop Insurance Corporation, or SCIC, seeking a payment of $1.9 million to maintain the large farm's 2026 crop insurance coverage in Saskatchewan. The Minette Group of Companies, one of North America's largest farming operations, entered creditor protection in April, owing more than $900 million to secured creditors. According to an August 10th affidavit from Daryl Minette filed in the Alberta Court of King's Bench, SCIC said it was owed $1.9 million after an audit of the 2023-2024 crop insurance payouts uncovered an overpayment to Minette. The insurer approved its coverage of Minette's 2026 crop prior to the farm entering creditor protection. It later sent a notice setting an August 15th repayment deadline, taking the position that the debt must be settled to keep the farm's 2026 insurance intact. Alberta's harvest is behind schedule, and rains during the week of August 18th didn't help matters. That's according to the province's crop report. Only 1.1% of major crops in the province were harvested as of that date, well below the 6.6% five-year average. Dry peas lead the way with 8.6% of the crop combined, followed by barley at 1.8% and spring wheat at 0.2%. Oats and canola in Alberta were not yet ready. Major crops in the south region were 4.5% harvested, including 20.2% of dry peas. Both the central and Peace regions were at 0.1%, while combines had not touched crops in the northeast and northwest regions. Lentils saw the biggest swing in ending stocks when Agriculture Canada revised its supply and disposition numbers August 20th. The new number for the 2026-27 ending stocks is 1.09 million metric tons, down from July's forecast of 1.54 million. Marlena Borsch, managing partner of Mercantile Consulting Venture, thinks the new number sounds about right when compared to her own balance sheet. Agriculture Canada's adjustment was a major change for the lentil balance sheet, and she wonders if there will be a further downward adjustment in the production number in future reports. Borsch has a hunch that Statistics Canada's seeded acreage estimate of 3.9 million acres might be too high. Her unscientific hunch is based on a drive she took through Saskatchewan about a month ago. The Ag Transport Coalition reported modest improvement last week, with CN performance improving slightly, while CPKC logged another near-perfect week. System order fulfillment performance in week two was 90%, an improvement from the 88% performance seen the prior week. Performance returns to the 90% threshold for the first time in 5 weeks. In supplying 79% of cars ordered by shippers in week two, CN saw performance improve slightly from the 77% order fulfillment performance seen in week one. CN performance remains below the 80% threshold for a fifth consecutive week. Meanwhile, in supplying 99% of shipper orders last week, CPKC performance improved from the 98% order fulfillment performance seen the prior week. CPKC performance remains at 90% or better for a 15th consecutive week. And that's today's Ag Review. I'm Doug Falconer.
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9: 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And Phil, right now in the Regina area, mostly cloudy, pretty windy, not too warm temperature-wise. And looking ahead across the week, some thunderstorm activity could hit the area today, and it's going to be a windy week ahead.
16: Yeah, especially the first couple of days. We'll see gusts both today and tomorrow in the 50 to 55 range. Could even go a little higher at times. But we have a little bit of a break. The week as a whole, I would call it a chance of storms and wind sandwich, because we start the week with that risk today. We close it out on Friday with a similar risk. And in between, things tend to settle down. Still a few isolated showers around tomorrow, but more of the day is just the cloud cover giving way to sunshine. We drop off from a high of 24 this afternoon to around 13 tonight, and 23 is the high tomorrow. Pretty average. It's not far from normal. The nighttime low a little higher, and that's just because of the cloud cover. With the cloudiness, we don't drop off as much, but with a clear sky tomorrow night, we do. We'll fall back into the upper single numbers. The winds are strong, especially early in the day tomorrow. Those gusts up to 55 kilometers per hour, 20 to 40 sustained, and then they subside. Later day into the evening Tuesday night, a mainly clear, calm night is in store. That's likely the calmest night of the week is Tuesday night into Wednesday, with the drier air and 9 degrees. The low, 25 is the high on Wednesday. From there, Thursday looks okay too. Sunny sky, 26. Then the chance of showers comes back in for Friday, starting really any time through the day. First thing in the morning, a few showers. Better chance, though, into midday on Friday. And, yeah, the wind picks up again too, especially in and around storms, but even without, gusts back up to around 40 as the high climbs to 27.
9: Thank you, Phil. Looking closer to home, the normal high for Regina this time of year, 23 degrees. The normal low, 8. The sun rose in Regina this morning at 6:02 a.m. It will set at 7:58 p.m. Taking a look around the province, 22 degrees in Assiniboia, 19 in Moosomin, 20 in Swift Current, 21 in Estevan and Saskatoon, 23 in Weyburn, and 16 degrees in Yorkton and Melville. Saskatchewan's warm spot this hour, Ville-Marie at 23.4 degrees, the cold spot, Collins Bay, at 14.7 degrees. Currently in Moose Jaw, mainly sunny sky, northwest wind at 35 kilometers an hour. The relative humidity is 37%, and the temperature is 23 degrees. And in Regina, partly cloudy sky, northwest wind at 36 kilometers an hour. The relative humidity is 45%, the barometric pressure is 102 and rising, the temperature 23 degrees. That's your Farm Precision weather. When SaskAg Today returns, we'll take a look at the weekly wheat market outlook with Ty Kerrig of Exceed Grain Marketing. SaskAg Today will be back in just a moment.
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9: Welcome back to Saskag Today on 620 CKRM. Once again, I'm Craig Reed, filling in for the vacationing Ryan Young. A weekly overview of the wheat market has been provided by Ty Carrig of Exceed Grain Marketing. It was issued through the Saskatchewan Wheat Development Commission.
20: Wheat markets remain firmer over the past week, although the rally has slowed as North American harvest advances. The market continues to carry additional risk premium around the Black Sea trade, and tightening supplies amongst major exporters, while generally respectable early U.S. spring wheat harvest results have limited further upside. The global wheat outlook has tightened, but the bigger issue is where the available wheat is sitting in the globe and not an outright shortage. According to the latest International Grains Council report, world wheat production is now forecast near 817 million metric tons compared to roughly 826 million metric tons of consumption, implying a modest drawdown in inventories for the year. Also, stocks held by major exporters are expected to fall approximately 17% year over year. Production is lower across most major exporting regions, including Canada, the United States, EU, Australia, and Argentina. This leaves the international market more exposed to production or logistical problems, even though headline global stocks remain relatively comfortable. Stronger crops in several key importing regions are also providing an offset, although North African wheat production is expected to increase more than 30%, while Turkey is also harvesting a much larger crop. As a result, global trade is forecast to decline roughly 6% this year. The market therefore has less exportable wheat available, but several major buyers also need less wheat, helping explain why futures have strengthened without moving into a fully supply-driven rally. Black Sea logistics remain the largest immediate upside risk. Attacks on commercial vessels and port infrastructure continue to disrupt Russian and Ukrainian grain shipments during what would normally be a major export period. Russia and Ukraine are attempting to move grain throughout the alternative routes, but these options have less capacity and higher costs. There was also a little progress towards the shipping ceasefire over the weekend, keeping uncertainty elevated entering this week. Current estimates have Russian wheat exports reduced to around 45 million metric tons and Ukrainian exports to near 14 million metric tons. However, the market has not seen a major rush by traditional Black Sea buyers towards Canadian, U.S. or European wheat. Some buyers are instead delaying purchases or being carried by supplies as they have more supplies of their own crops. How long the disruption lasts is therefore more important than the lost shipments to date. A quick normalization could return significant supply to the market, while a month-long disruption could increasingly force buyers towards alternative origins. Back in North America, the U.S. spring wheat harvest is providing generally respectable results so far. Approximately 41% of the United States hard-dirt spring wheat crop was harvested as of August 16th, ahead of the five-year average of 34%. Yields have generally been average to above average outside of the driest areas, while protein has commonly ranged from 14 to 16%. U.S. durum harvest is also advancing, with North Dakota around 23% complete and Montana around 27% complete. Early yields do remain variable, but protein has generally been good overall. More representative quality data should become available as harvest moves deeper into North Dakota and Montana. Western Canadian harvest is advancing, but does remain too early to confirm current production expectations. Saskatchewan is only listed as 4% harvested as of August 17th, compared with a five-year average of 15%. Peas were 18% complete, while spring wheat and durum were only listed at 1% completed. Producers are remaining largely focused on getting the peas, lentils, and barley off, although hard-red spring wheat and durum should be making more progress in the week ahead. The next 1 to 2 weeks will be much more important for wheat markets as actual Canadian yields, protein, and grade begin to replace the crop condition estimates that are in place. Hotter and drier July weather did trim some yield expectations, but early moisture was generally favorable and helped carry some of these crops along. At this stage, weather is becoming more important for harvest access and maintaining grain quality than for adding yield potential.
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9: 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As we continue our weekly overview of the wheat market provided by Ty Kerrig of Exceed Grain Marketing and issued through the Saskatchewan Wheat Development Commission, he continues with a look at Durham.
20: Onto the Durham market. Durham remains a bit of a different story from spring wheat, with weaker global import demand anticipated, which is limiting the upside, despite anticipated smaller crops across major exporters. World Durham production is forecast for the year ahead at 38.9 million metric tons versus 38.2 last year and 36.9 the year prior. The Canadian crop is currently estimated near 6.3 million metric tons, which is down approximately 11% from last year, and the U.S. production is at 1.8 million metric tons, down 23%. The offset is substantially improved production in traditional importing regions. According to the latest IGC report, Morocco's crop is expected to have doubled to 2 million metric tons versus 1 million metric tons last year. Algeria is forecast up 34% and Turkey up 21%. As a result, world durum trade is expected to fall to 8.3 million metric tons, which would be the lowest in 5 years. Global ending stocks for durum are forecast at 9.6 million metric tons, although stocks among the major exporters remain much tighter at only 2.7 million metric tons. This leaves the durum market well supplied overall, but potentially more sensitive to Canadian or U.S. quality problems. Durum prices have held up reasonably well despite the softer demand. At the St. Lawrence, FOB values have recently been posted for around U.S. $312 per ton U.S., which would be up from $300 per ton over the past month. For Canadian durum, the next major market signal will likely come from actual prairie yield and quality results, which we will know shortly. As for other major wheat markets, Europe and Australia do remain production risks. France's wheat crop, although harvested, is estimated at 31.9 million metric tons, which would be down 4% from last year. Australia also remains worth watching as crops do progress there. The current wheat estimates are around 27 million metric tons, while dryness in parts of Western Australia has reduced some production estimates. It's a mixed bag in Australia. And we will get the next Abares crop report on September 1st, which will be an important update. And outside of wheat markets, last week we had the Pro Farmer Crop Tour, which did wrap up in the United States last week, and the market was watching it very closely. The report did provide some support to corn, while leaning to a bit more of a mixed outlook for soybeans. Crop scouts found the U.S. Corn crop generally less impressive than the appearance suggested, with lower ear populations, shorter grain length, and weather-related variability across portions of the Corn Belt. Pro Farmer ultimately estimated the national corn yield at 173.2 bushels per acre, which would be well below the USDA's estimate of 180.7 bushels per acre. Soybean potential is more encouraging, particularly across Iowa and Minnesota, although the results remain dependent on late-season weather and pod fill. The estimates for the soybean yield were 53.3 bushels per acre, slightly above the USDA's 52.7 bushels per acre forecast. Overall, the tour was considered supportive for corn, as it came in below the USDA's yield estimate significantly, while soybeans continue to carry relatively strong yield potential if finishing weather does remain favorable for the crop. To wrap it all up with a wheat market outlook, wheat markets do enter this week with a firmer underlying tone as tightening supplies amongst major exporters and continued disruptions in the Black Sea and Sea of Azov shipping do provide support. The latest IGC outlook points to smaller crops across Canada, the U.S., Europe, and Australia, while major exporter stocks are expected to fall sharply year over year. In North America, the early U.S. spring wheat harvest results have been generally respectable, while Canadian harvest remains in the early stages, with producers still largely focusing on peas, lentils, and barley. Harder spring wheat and durum harvest should be making much more meaningful progress this week, making Canadian yield protein quality results of increasing importance here in the short term. Near-term direction in the markets will largely depend on whether the Black Sea disruptions persist and whether Canadian harvest results confirm current production estimates expectations or land above or below. As for the market outlook for durum, durum markets do remain relatively range-bound, with tighter North American production being offset by larger crops and weaker import demand anticipated across North Africa. The IGC is now forecasting global durum production at 38.9 million metric tons, which will be down slightly from their July report. However, the improved crops in Morocco, Algeria, and key importing regions are expected to reduce global trade to the lowest level in 5 years, limiting the need for aggressive importer buying. Western Canadian harvest remains in the very early stages, with producers still largely focused on getting their earlier crops off. Disappointing Canadian yields or quality could strengthen premiums, while a solid prairie harvest combined with subdued North African demand would likely keep prices contained for the time being.
9: That's Ty Carrig of Exceed Grain Marketing based in Saskatchewan. Coming up next is the market report. Following that is the livestock report as always. 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
5: 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The grain prices from Bungie were mixed in early trading today. Canola was up $13.50 at $7.32.15. Meanwhile, one red spring wheat was down $3.38 at $2.86.08. The remainder were unchanged. Amber Durham at $2.76.15. Feed barley at $2.03.59. Kabuli chickpeas at $5.73.20. Flax at $6.10.54. Red lentils $5.16.50. Oats at $1.55 even, large yellow peas $2.90.95, and feed wheat at $2.33.71. Taking a look at the prices per bushel, amber durum at $7.51 per bushel, feed barley at $4.43, canola $16.60 per bushel, kabuli chickpeas at 26 cents per pound, flax at $15.50 per bushel, red lentils at 23 cents per pound, oats at $2.39 per bushel, large yellow peas at $7.91, feed wheat at $6.36 per bushel, and one red spring wheat at $7.78 per bushel. On the Minneapolis Grain Exchange, the September hard red spring wheat contract is down 3 cents at $6.90 a bushel. Up next is the livestock report.
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28: This is the market report for the Weyburn Livestock Exchange for the week of August 25th. Our last regular sale was on August 12th. D1 and D2 cows sold from $240 to $260. D3 cows sold from $210 to $235. Counter cows sold from $1.40 to $1.90. Heiferettes sold from $340 to $4. And good butcher bulls sold from $285 to $314. We had our first pre-sorted yearling sale here on August 17th. 550 to 600 pound steers averaged $5.42 and sold up to $5.60. 600 to 650 pound steers averaged $5.24 and sold up to $5.60. 650 to 700 pound steers averaged $5.49 and sold up to $5.87. 700 to 800 pound steers averaged $5.36 and sold up to $5.87. 800 to 900 pound steers averaged $4.90 and sold up to $5.33. And steers over 900 pounds averaged $4.19 and sold up to $4.76. Heifers were about 60 to 70 cents back from the steers. This has been Stephanie Digg reporting from the Weyburn Livestock Exchange, the market that gets the cattle and the prices too.
5: The latest pork prices from the Brandon and Moose Jaw markets, pork currently at $227.35, up $1.40 from yesterday's price. Coming up, the Resource Report.
29: This is Roy Rutledge at the Weyburn Livestock Exchange. Our next cattle sale here in Weyburn is on Wednesday, August 26th. This will be a regular sale of cull cows, cull bulls, and maybe the odd cow-calf pair. There are lots of used or used-up bulls coming into the sales now. Some are lame, some are thin. Some have broken appendages. Being a bull is a very hazardous occupation. but they do have salvage value. Humpty Dumpty is doing his best to bring the price of beef down. He is bringing in shiploads of garbage meat from South America. It's working for him. The price of fat cattle or finished cattle in the U.S. has dropped significantly, so beef is cheaper now. That was his goal. But feeder cattle prices also trend downward as well. What happens in the U.S. also happens in Canada. Supply and demand is great, but politics are not. Weyburn Livestock, sale on August 26,
0: 842-4574. 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
11: Now the Resource Report. The federal government is upping tariffs on American steel and aluminum and slapping new tariffs on American clothing and other goods. Canada's tariffs on U.S. steel and aluminum will go from 25% to 50%. The government will also impose 50% tariffs on American clothing and apparel and levy a 25% tariff on appliances, dairy products, seafood, and certain steel and aluminum derivatives products. It's all in retaliation for the U.S. imposing new 50% tariffs last week on nearly $28 billion worth of Canadian goods. The government also announced a $7.5 billion aid package that includes new loan programs for businesses and more flexibility in employment insurance. And on the markets, the TSX is up 244 points at 36,958. The Dow is up 110 points to 53,528. Oil is down $2.86 at $82.15 per barrel, and the Canadian dollar is at 72.26 cents U.S. That's the Resource Report. Don't forget, if you missed any segment of the show, tune in to the SaskAg Today podcast. That is today's edition of SaskAg Today on 620 CKRM. I'm Craig Reed, once again filling in for the vacationing Ryan Young. Have a great day, and I'll see you tomorrow.
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17: Good afternoon. It's 1 p.m. Partly cloudy and 23 degrees in Regina. I'm Will Manzik from the SAS Today Newsroom with 620 CKRM News. We start with breaking news. Country music icon Dolly Parton has died. Her nephew, Brian Seaver, made the heartbreaking announcement on social media today. Parton won 190 different awards throughout her career with a total of 384 nominations. She was 80 years old. Prime Minister Mark Carney is clapping back after the United States imposed 50% tariffs on certain Canadian goods. Today, Canada announced it is increasing tariffs on American steel and aluminum products to 50%. Ottawa says it's matching the dollar amounts of the U.S. tariffs, but the list does not include all the same items targeted by President Donald Trump. Industry Minister Melanie Joly told Canadians they should buy domestic products.
1: This morning, I had the chance to talk with many associations of retailers to really have them on board to make sure that at your grocers, at your local shop, that you understand what are the Canadian products. And I have their support to make sure that's the case.
17: The government also announced a $7.5 billion aid package for Canadian businesses impacted by the U.S. trade war. Canadian farmers are also bracing for more uncertainty after trade talks with the United States broke down. The Canadian Federation of Agriculture, representing more than 190,000 family farms, warns escalating tariffs could disrupt agricultural supply chains and raise costs for producers and consumers. The organization says Canadian and American farmers rely on decades of cross-border trade involving food, fertilizer equipment, and other inputs. Could the Lake of Ontario have a different name soon? Well, that's what U.S. President Donald Trump wants. He says he's giving serious consideration to changing its name to Lake America. This comes after Trump says he does not expect to continue doing business with Ontario. The Peter Ballantyne Cree Nation is taking direct control of employment and skills training for its members. The First Nation is now Saskatchewan's only independent agreement holder under the Federal Indigenous Skills and Employment Training Program. The agreement provides PBCN with $6.8 million to deliver programming across its 8 northeastern Saskatchewan communities. The nation says taking control will allow it to tailor training to local needs while strengthening partnerships with employers and schools. PBCN says participants receiving training support have grown from about 20 to more than 500. At 620 CKRM News, read more stories from around your community and around the province at sastoday.ca and 620ckrm.com. 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In the major leagues today, the Toronto Blue Jays welcome the Kansas City Royals to town for a three-game series. The Jays are sending righty Max Scherzer to the mound. Opposing him is righty Seth Lugo. First pitch is set for 5:07. The Jays also find themselves two games back of the third and final wild card spot. That spot is currently held by the Cleveland Guardians, who are taking on the Los Angeles Angels tonight at 7:38. The Houston Astros are also ahead of the Jays in the standings. They play the New York Yankees at 5:05. And the Minnesota Twins, who have the same record as the Jays, are taking on the Athletics at 7:40. In the Little League World Series today, Canada has a tough matchup ahead of them. They're taking on South Korea. First pitch is set for 3. And that's your sports. Get the latest on your team delivered right to your phone with the Sports Cage Insider Report. 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
19: 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And taking a look at your precision weather for Regina and the surrounding areas, we are expecting a mix of sun and cloud today. Slight chance of rainfall, northwest wind 40 gusting to 60. That should die down later this afternoon. High of 25 called for. Tonight, clear sky, north wind at 20 and a low of 11. Wednesday, sunny, a high of 26. High 30 on Thursday, 30% chance of rainfall. Friday, a mix of sun and cloud, 40% chance of rain, high of 29. Saturday, 30% chance of showers during the day, a high of 25, 60% chance of showers in the evening, low of 11. Looking at the current conditions around the province, Big Muddy Badland region and the surrounding areas in at 24, along with Swift Current. 23 at Kindersley and Rosetown. Saskatoon's in at 21. 23 in Watrous. Wynyard Wadena, 21. 18 Yorkton Melville. Broadview Mooseman, 21. 23 Indian Head. Estevan Carlisle, 24. 25 in Weyburn. Moose Jaw, 24. And the wind is out of the north northwest, gusting to 42 in Moose Jaw. Regina, 24. We have a northwest wind at 41, gusting to 56.
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3: It's 1 o'clock, and you know what that means. Time for Number Ones at One, the show where we play the country's greatest hits that rock the charts. It's the Number Ones at One with Colin Lovequist on 620 CKRM.
19: And a good afternoon, coming to you live from beautiful Foam Lake, Saskatchewan. We have taken the show on the road in conjunction with the Foam Lake Recreation Combine Lottery. We will be giving you details about the lottery throughout the day. We are into Number Ones at One, and about 10 minutes to 12, my phone blew up. Text messages, Messenger was off the hook, phone calls were coming in, and at about 10 to 12 got word today, legendary country music singer Dolly Parton passed away at the age of 80 in Nashville. Her family confirmed in a statement shared by her nephew, Brian Seaver, as reported by CNN. She passed away peacefully after facing some recent health challenges. And I knew a while back that there's something going on because Dolly does not cancel shows. And when she has to start canceling shows, you know there is something up, because she is the ultimate entertainer, performer, and just a tremendous career. So, even though we had a lot of good milestones on today's date in country music history, we've called the audible, and today we are going to pay tribute to the life, the music, the generosity, the inspiration, and the lady that we know as Dolly. Dolly Parton, one of the most recognizable and respected entertainers in the world, known as a singer, songwriter, actress, author, business lady, philanthropist, and just a distinct voice, larger than life personality. That would be the way to describe Dolly Parton. Seen her a few times in concert. First time back in 1984 out at the Big Valley Jamboree. She was having fun with the crowd on the main stage. She had one of those bugs go into her mouth, and she started choking on that and made light of the situation, because that's who Dolly Parton was. And then she told the crowd, she goes, you know, they're paying me $450,000 to be out here. And she goes, that's good, because it takes a lot of money to look this trashy. But that's what Dolly did. She made light of situations, and her light shone brightly. She was just a treat to be around. Treated everybody equally. She was so approachable, and Dolly was one of those people that if you couldn't get along with Dolly, you couldn't get along with anybody. But she influenced country music and a popular culture for more than half a century. Dolly's story did not begin with fame or wealth. In fact, it began in a small cabin in the Great Smoky Mountains of Tennessee. She was born as Dolly Rebecca Parton, January 19th, 1946, born in Sevier County, Tennessee. She was the fourth of 12 children born to Robert Lee Parton and Avie Lee Parton, and her family was very poor. They lived in a one-room cabin in the mountains. Dolly's father worked hard to support the family while her mother cared for the other children and filled their home with music, stories, lots of traditions. And although the Parton family had very little money, music was a very important part of their lives. Dolly started singing in church as a child and learned to play the guitar. She started writing songs when she was very, very young. Her difficult childhood became one of the writing songs when she was very young. And a lot of her songs feature very important sources of inspiration from her childhood days. And you see that in a lot of her music. Dolly Parton passed away today at the age of 80.

620 CKRM, one of the big hits for Dolly Parton. Why'd you come in here looking like that? And my Tennessee homesick blues as we pay tribute to the late Dolly Parton. That's a hard pill to swallow, just saying, the late Dolly Parton. She was one of those ladies that you thought was going to live forever. She just had that energy. She had that vibrancy to her sound, her life, and what a lady. Just gave back so much. Millions of dollars to medical research, and she had her Imagination Club for the kids, and gave away millions of books to those that were less fortunate and couldn't afford to buy books. And Dolly's just got a tremendous legacy that'll live forever. And we're paying tribute to Dolly today. She passed away at the age of 80 earlier on, and our tribute continues with Dolly. She started performing publicly when she was a child. When she was 10 years old, she appeared on local radio and television programs. And at the age of 13, she traveled to Louisiana to record and perform at the Grand Ole Opry. 13 years young, one of country music's most important stages that she got to perform on, and she made the most of it. So after she graduated from high school, Dolly moved to Nashville. In 1964, Nashville was the center of the country music industry, and Dolly hoped to establish herself as a songwriter, and she did that. Her talent quickly became clear. She has written literally thousands of songs. Tens of thousands of songs, if you count the ones that she just started to write and put it socked away in her purse or put them away, little notes, little clippets of songs. And she wrote for many others, and she wrote the song Put It Off Until Tomorrow.

which was recorded by Bill Phillips. And that was the start of her illustrious career. Her major breakthrough came when Porter Wagoner invited her to join the television program in 1967 called The Porter Wagoner Show. And she became a regular on the show, and that introduced her to the large national audiences. And Dolly and Porter recorded several successful duets together, and their professional partnership helped launch Dolly's career. But it wasn't always easy. Dolly eventually decided that she needed to establish herself as a solo artist. She had to spread her wings and go out on her own, and that was a good move for Dolly, because after that, the hits kept coming, and they just fell into line, one after the other one. Probably one of her signature songs, and she's told us,

Dolly Parton's Way Could Talk. Lynn and host the show. Until then, Colin's got you. Number one's at one. No wig required. 620 CKRM.

0: 620 CKRM, the voice of Saskatchewan. This is number 1Z1. This is where the legends come to play. We are paying tribute to the one and only Dolly Parton. She left us at the age of 80, and she left behind just a legacy. The envy of many, and a hard act to follow. Dolly Parton has done it all. She's been there, wrote the book, bought the t-shirt, she's got the movie rights, and there will never be another Dolly Parton. Love is like a butterfly. That was the theme song from her TV show of the same name. And butterflies held a very special meaning to Dolly. And in fact, she's got the logo on her bus, on her license plates. A lot of her clothing had the butterfly emblem on it. In fact, I was in a media scrum way back when. There were six of us on this media scrum, and somebody proposed the question or asked Dolly, do you have any tattoos? She says, yes, I've got a butterfly on my back. And I think that's the only tattoo she mentioned. So the butterfly is very significant to Dolly. Dolly, besides being a philanthropist and a great singer and songwriter, also a very successful actress. 1980, she starred in the comedy film 9 to 5 alongside Jane Fonda, Lily Tomlin. Huge success, and she also contributed to the song. In fact, she made the album a million seller. One of her signature songs earned her Academy Award nomination. She later appeared in films such as The Best Little Whorehouse in Texas, Rhinestone, Steel Magnolias, Straight Talk, and her role as Truvy in Steel Magnolias showed that she could actually handle serious and emotional material as well as comedy. Dolly's personal life was generally private, much more private than her career. She was married to Carl Thomas Dean back in 1966, and unlike Dolly, Dean avoided the public attention. He rarely appeared at any public events. He'd go to her odd show dressed incognito so nobody would see or knew who he was. They remained married for nearly six decades, and their long relationship was unusual in the entertainment industry because they kept much of their life away from the media, and Dolly truly loved Carl. We got plenty more to come. This is number 1Z1. We are paying tribute to the late Dolly Parton, passed away at the age of 80, and our tribute continues after we pay some bills, do a little paperwork, look at your Precision Weather. We're coming back with more of the legendary Dolly Parton.
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0: And we are in Foam Lake for the Foam Lake Recreation Combine Lottery, a chance to win some big prizes. We got those subsidiary draws coming up on Monday as well. We got 25 draws of $1,000 apiece. 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
2: Saskatchewan soldiers played a critical role in the liberation of Europe during World War II. I'm Stephen Wilson, and this is 100 Years of CKRM. A fierce, defining battle took place during the third week of August, 1944. The brave soldiers of the South Saskatchewan Regiment were fighting directly alongside the 1st Canadian Army in France. Their vital mission was to close the strategic Falaise Gap and trap the retreating German forces. The regiment faced relentless enemy artillery fire and suffered heavy casualties during the days of intense, bloody combat. Despite their severe losses, the Saskatchewan soldiers held the line and secured a vital Allied victory in Normandy. Their bravery helped break the German front line and accelerated the march toward the end of the war. Read more at sasktoday.ca and 620ckrm.com. With 100 years of CKRM, I'm Stephen Wilson.
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0: 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In the forecast for today, we're looking at a high of around 25 in the Queen City. The wind out of the northwest, 40, hitting 60, dying down late this afternoon. We're going to drop to a low of 11 later on tonight. Tomorrow, we're looking at sunshine with a high of 26, a low of 9. Thursday, 30 for a high. Getting warmer, 30% chance of rain and a low of 16 Thursday night. Could be a lot of humidity for Thursday and Friday. Friday, we're looking at a high of 29, 40% chance of rain. Saturday, chance of rain, 25 for a high. In the roundup, for the Big Muddy Badland region and the surrounding areas, 24 along with Swift Current. Kindersley and Rosetown, 23, 21 in Saskatoon, 23 in Watrous, Wynyard, Wadena, 21, 18 Yorkton, Melville, Broadview, Mooseman, 21, 23 Indian Head, Estevan, Carlisle, 24, 25 in Weyburn, Moose Jaw, 24, north-northwest wind gusting up to 42. In the Queen City, it's sunny, 25, northwest wind at 37, gusting to 49. 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Well, if you're out of the loop, we did an audible and made a bit of a game change here for number ones at one just before 12 noon. Got word that the one and only Dolly Parton had passed away after a tremendous career in both the movies and the music scene, and she has done so much in her lifetime. It's just hard to fathom everything she has done. Another remarkable time for Dolly Parton was she was one of the first to have a successful park, Dollywood. It just was a tourist attraction from the get-go, and the creation of Dollywood was transforming her connection to East Tennessee into this major theme park. And there's been other theme parks done by George Jones. He had a theme park. There's been a few other artists that have tried it, but Dolly's was actually successful, and it was a cultural destination that celebrated the Appalachian heritage of Dolly and her family. And then Dolly went on to do so much more. The Imagination Library, her literacy program, began by giving free books to children and eventually expanded across to multiple countries. And she has given away millions and millions of books and literature to those who need it. She truly was something special. Today we remember Dolly Parton. She left us at the age of 80, surrounded by her loved ones and her family. This is Dolly in the Sweet By and By, 620 CKRM.

0: Monster hit, Dolly Parton, 9 to 5 on the Voice of Saskatchewan, 620 CKRM. We're paying tribute to the late Dolly Parton, passed away earlier today, and Dolly had left a legacy. They always say people remember you not from your bells and the whistles and everything you've accumulated over your lifetime. People will think of your legacy as the person you were and how you treated others. Dolly treated everybody like gold.
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0: Let's get you hooked up for the Foam Lake Recreation Combine Lottery as we're going to get you back to number ones and one in our tribute to Dolly. 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
0: 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Well, we're actually doing something that I thought I would never be doing because there was that perception that Dolly was going to live and stay with us forever. Unfortunately, we got word that Dolly passed away this morning at the age of 80, and we are paying tribute to Dolly here on Number Ones and One. Just a tremendous resume, a bigger legacy, and just one of the biggest hearts in the industry. One of the things I liked about Dolly was her Tennessee statue proposal. Back in 2021, they were going to put up a statue of Dolly Parton, and she asked them, please do not build that. She said, I don't want the timing to be the way it is. I want things to be right. when the state was divided, because there was a lot that wanted the statue, there was a lot that didn't want the statue, so Dolly just said, let's just put it off. And Dolly went into the Rock and Roll Hall of Fame. There are not too many artists, the country artists in particular, that can say that. She initially tried to withdraw, arguing that she had not earned that honor to be a rock star or a rock artist, but after learning more about the institution, she accepted, and she performed with an all-star group. She also declined playing at Super Bowl, if you remember that. That was back, I think it was 2023, she declined, and she just felt she couldn't be putting on the kind of show that the fans were expecting or wanted, so she backed out of that, and for that, we commend Dolly Parton. The generosity was second to none. Her wit, her style, her humor, her generosity just made Dolly who she was. This was one of the big ones. This is probably one of the most re-

0: What a huge hit. Dolly Parton and Jolene. She built a career by telling stories about ordinary people. And over time, she became an extraordinary example herself. A lady who came from a humble beginning, followed her talent, remained true to her roots, used her success to make life better for others. Our tribute to Dolly Parton on Number Ones at One will continue.
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0: And a good afternoon. Well, our whole hour has been dedicated to the life and times and the legacy of Dolly Parton, who passed away, and just timeless. She was timeless. 7 decades of songwriting, 7 decades of music, and just kindness from beyond belief. She just gave back to everybody and helped as much as she could, and she just got that enduring grace. She was an inspiration of warmth, wit, and compassion for every generation. We are going to miss Dolly Parton greatly. She's an eagle when she flies.
15: She's been there. God knows she's been there. She has seen and done it all. She's a woman

0: proudly broadcasting from Treaty 4 territory, the homeland of the Dakota, Nakota, Lakota, Soto, and on the homeland of the Métis Nation. We are 620 CKRM Regina, a Harvard media station.
1: And a good afternoon and welcome to number one, Zad One. We are down to our final song as we pay tribute to the late Dolly Parton. She left us at the age of 80 this morning, and I want to plant this seed with you and leave you these final thoughts. My final thoughts on Dolly, just a true treasure the world over. Dolly was a bright light in our world. For over six decades, her voice touched our hearts. Pure magic. She gave us timeless country hits, unforgettable stories, and a spirit that never quit. Now, behind all the sparkle, the rhinestones, the makeup, Dolly had a deep love for humans, for people. And through her music and her gifts to children, she taught us how to be kind. She showed us how to dream big and love deeply. Thank you, Dolly, for the joy you brought us. You will always be our queen of country music. Rest in peace.

0: Good afternoon. It's a 2 p.m. partly cloudy and 24 degrees in Regina. I'm Will Manzik from the SAS Today Newsroom with 620 CKRM News. We start with breaking news. Country music icon Dolly Parton has died. Her nephew, Brian Seaver, made the heartbreaking announcement on social media today. Parton won 190 different awards throughout her career, with a total of 384 nominations. She was 80 years old. Canada is retaliating with tariffs of their own on the United States. American steel and aluminum products will now be hit with 50% tariffs. Finance Minister François-Philippe Champagne calls it a retaliation move.
1: Those tariffs will have real consequences for Canadian workers, businesses, and communities across our nation. Canada must respond, and today we are in a proportionate, targeted, and strategic way.
0: That's not all. The government will also impose 50% tariffs on clothing and apparel and levy a 25% tariff on appliances, dairy products, seafood, and certain steel and aluminum copied products. A 15% tariff is also being tacked on a small list of items, including hand tools, air conditioners, and forklifts. A major farm organization says that the latest Canada-U.S. trade dispute could hit farmers from the field to the grocery store. The Canadian Federation of Agriculture says new tariffs threaten supply chains that connect producers and businesses on both sides of the border. The group warns higher costs, reduced competitiveness, and less affordable food could follow. The Saskatchewan NDP is once again calling for U.S. liquor to be pulled from provincial shelves. Opposition critics Kim Breckner and Don McBean say the move would support Canadian producers and demonstrate solidarity as trade tensions with the United States escalate. They point to 50% tariffs on several Canadian exports, including alcohol. Premier Scott Moe is not committed to removing American liquor, saying Saskatchewan will consider its options with Ottawa and other provinces. The NDP says the decision is now a test of Moe's leadership. A new agreement is putting employment and training decisions directly in the hands of Peter Ballantyne Cree Nation. The federal government says PBCN is now Saskatchewan's only independent agreement holder under the Indigenous Skills and Employment Training Program. The agreement took effect on January 1st, and it includes $6.8 million in federal funding. PBCN says the arrangement follows nearly a decade of work and will serve members across 8 communities in northeastern Saskatchewan, as well as people living in urban centers across the province and in Canada. That's 620 CKRM News. Read more stories from around your community and around the province at sastoday.ca and 620ckrm.com. The closing grain prices are next.
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3: Now, the closing grain prices on 620 CKRM, and we'll start things off with a look at the futures prices for this afternoon with AJ Tooley from Ventum Financial, followed by a look at the closing cash prices from Bungie.
4: Good afternoon, this is AJ Tooley with Ventum Financial with your afternoon closing grain and oilseed prices for August 25th. We had markets generally higher today. November soybeans closed the day up 14.5 cents at $12.38¾ a bushel. The September soybean meal was modestly higher at $320.50 a ton. We had September soybean oil up 39 one-hundredths at 67.52 cents a pound. September corn was up an even dime at 501.5, with the September Chicago wheat up 5.25 at $6.87 a bushel. September Kansas City red wheat up 5.5 cents, $7.56 a bushel. And your September Minneapolis spring wheat up a penny at $6.94¾ a bushel. September oats modestly lower on the day at $3.22 a bushel. And canola prices strong into the close. We had November canola up $19.10 at $789.70 a ton. The January 2027 canola was up $20.20 at $799.60 per ton. 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
3: The grain prices from Bungie are up this afternoon. Canola up $5.60 at $737.75. One Red Spring Wheat up $2.18 at $288.26. The rest are unchanged. Amber Durham $276.15. Feed Barley $203.59. Kabuli Chickpeas $573.20. Flax $610.54. Red Lentils $516.50. Oats at $155 even. Large yellow peas at $290.95 and feed wheat at $233.71. And that's been your closing grain prices. Be sure to join me for SaskAg Today right after the noon news each weekday here on 620 CKRM.
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0: Now from the Harvard Media Sports Cage, here's 620 CKRM Sports. In the major leagues today, the Toronto Blue Jays welcome the Kansas City Royals to town for a three-game series. The Jays are sending righty Max Scherzer to the mound. Opposing him is righty Seth Lugo. First pitch is set for 5:07. The Jays also find themselves two games back of the third and final wildcard spot. That spot is currently held by the Cleveland Guardians, who are taking on the Los Angeles Angels tonight at 7:38. The Houston Astros are also ahead of the Jays in the standings, and they play the New York Yankees at 5:05. And the Minnesota Twins, who have the same record as the Jays, take on the Athletics at 7:40. In the Little League World Series today, Canada has a tough one ahead of them. They're taking on South Korea. First pitch is set for 3. And that's your sports. Get the latest on your team delivered right to your phone with the Sports Cage Insider Report. 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
2: A lot of times it was the only place that you could get access to the game if you didn't have a ticket. And, you know, Labor Day, times like that, this was the only place in town, or it felt like the only place in the country you could get access to it. So it's a big deal.
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0: CKRM. You got to make hay while the sun shines. Stephen Lee Olson. I'm Colin Lovequist. Thank you so much for hanging with us, and we appreciate your company. Getting a lot of feedback on our Dolly tribute. Thank you so much for the kind words. One of our media blitz artists down here, announcers, Gabby, she said, look, the sun just started shining when we were in the midst of our Dolly tribute. So that was sort of a nice little tie into it all. It is 2:21 coming up. We got the cage after 3, and there is a lot to get to. There's so much going on. Canada's Little League team is going to be in action this afternoon, starting at 3 o'clock, and they've got their hands full with the Korean boys, but we'll see how far they can go in this. But they're making us very proud. So we've got lots to talk about coming up on the cage shortly after 3. Blue Jays back in action, 5:07 first pitch. Mad Max is on the mound tonight. As far as getting support, it hasn't been there for the duration of the season, but he's good for about 4 innings, and it seems once he gets into that 5th inning, he gives up that that walk and then that home run, and then we find ourselves in a hole. So hopefully we can avoid that this afternoon.
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2: The Toronto Blue Jays, 2 games back of the 3rd and final AL wildcard berth, opened a 3-game series tonight at Rogers Center against the red-hot Kansas City Royals. Veteran right-hander Max Scherzer will be on the mound for the Jays, while right-hander Seth Lugo is scheduled to start for the Royals, who've won 8 in a row. Staying on the diamonds, Canada will be aiming to prolong its stay at the Little League World Series tonight when it plays South Korea in a must-win game in South Williamsport, Pennsylvania. The Vancouver-based team, which plays in the Little Mountain Little League in BC, defeated Panama 3-2 in an extra inning last night, 2 days after blanking Australia 4-0. And there are 3 games in the WNBA tonight, including in Dallas, where the Wings are aiming to extend their win streak to 3 straight when they host the Portland Fire, who've lost 2 in a row. Elsewhere, the Chicago Sky visit the Connecticut Sun, while the Phoenix Mercury host the Washington Mystics.
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4: 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We have a big announcement. 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

And good afternoon. Let's look at your precision weather for the Queen City and the surrounding areas. We should see a clear sky tonight. North wind at 20. Dropping to a low of 11. Sunshine Wednesday, high of 26. Low Wednesday night of 9. Thursday, sunny and high of 30. Friday, a mix of sun and cloud. 40% chance of rain, high 29. 30% chance of rain on Saturday, high of 25. Sunday, periods of rain with a high of 18. In the roundup for the Mid-Mighty Badland region, surrounding areas, 25 along with Speedy Creek. Got a 24 in Kindersley and Rosetown, 23 in Saskatoon, Watrous 23, 22 in Wynyard, Wadena, Yorkton, Melville 19 along with Broadview, Mooseman, Indian Head 23, Estevan, Carlisle 25, 26 in Weyburn, Moose Jaw 25, north wind at 31, in Regina it's 25, west-northwest wind at 34, gusting to 48.

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0: 620 CKRM and 5 days in May, Jim Cuddy and Blue Rodeo. I'm calling Lovequist. Don't forget the Billick Financial presenting 620 CKRM's Heartstrings and Honky Tonks, featuring the likes of Michelle Wright, the Johnner Brothers, Dan Davidson, Kelsey Kulik, Clayton Bellamy, Evan Baxter. I just saw him on TikTok doing a video. Really good. 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This is all going September 21st. 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
8: Good morning, Saskatchewan.
9: You know, here's
8: a guy that I would bet you would eat KFC Oreo cookies. He'd probably eat Oreo cookies flavored like head cheese, too. Colin Lovequist, would you have head cheese Oreos?
0: No. Oh, that sounds good, but I want some extra skin on my chicken Oreo cookie.
9: Gravy. You want gravy to dip them into.
0: And gravy.
8: Yeah,
0: extra
8: you know.
0: Extra skin, baby.
8: Everybody likes to dip their Oreo cookies in milk, but these ones you got to dip into gravy.
0: Yeah, we could do that. I could do some, I don't, yeah. I saw some roadkill on the highway I can bring back for you guys, too, if you want to try it.
8: Ooh, yeah.

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0: There you go, Jordan Davis featuring Luke Bryan and Just Buy Dirt. I'm calling Lovequist. Good afternoon. We are sitting this hour at 20 degrees Celsius and it's 247. Sports Cage is on the way. There is just a lot going on and this is a busy time of the year. Whether you football, baseball, hockey, the NFL season is just around the corner. The CFL season is in full swing. Riders have taken a couple of big losses there as of recent, and we're going to see if we can't get the train back on the tracks, as they would say, and hopefully get a victory this coming weekend. We'll make sure we take you front row center here on your voice of the Saskatchewan Roughriders with the Rider Radio Network. This is your mothership, 620 CKRM. I'm calling Lovequist. 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Brian Gulley, how's your day going?
1: It's been going good. It's been busy and on the phone a lot, and it's been going well.
0: Good. You're probably looking forward to our 620 CKRM Country Cookouts to get you away from the office.
1: Yeah, looking forward to that. That'll be fun.
0: And it's going to fire up here pretty soon. In fact, first Tuesday of September, we'll be back on the road. What's going on with the markets? Of course, we've got this trade dispute underway with the U.S., and there's words being catapulted across the borders. And has it affected the markets today?
1: Well, it's still pretty early days as far as that goes, as far as seeing the effects of any of that, Colin. But, markets were in positive territory to finish off this day on this Tuesday. So TSX in Toronto finished up 243 points, closing at 36,957. Down in New York, came up 160 points, closing at 53,577. The S&P up 24 to close at 76.77. Canadian dollar was higher by 0.03 of a basis point, finishing off the day at 72.28 cents compared to the U.S. dollar. And on the commodity side, we were mixed. The oil came down $4.27 to close at $80.74 U.S. a barrel. And gold was higher just by $9 or so, closing out the day at $4,661.31 U.S. an ounce.
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0: And a good afternoon from Foam Lake. We're at the Rec Center. 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
1: It's a 3 p.m. Good afternoon, partly cloudy and 25 degrees in Regina. I'm Will Mantic from the SAS Today Newsroom with 620 CKRM News. Tariffs on American steel and aluminum is increasing to 50%. The federal government says these are in retaliation to the recent American tariffs. Industry Minister Melanie Joly says Canada needs to focus on economic sovereignty.
2: Having the capacity to produce, invest, and grow in Canada. Building at home is not a plan B. It is plan A.
1: She also announced a $7.5 billion aid package for Canadian businesses impacted by the trade war with the United States. Canada's agricultural sector is calling for stability as trade tensions with the United States intensify. The Canadian Federation of Agriculture says the breakdown in negotiation creates new risks for more than 190,000 family farms it represents. The organization says Canadian agriculture depends heavily on efficient cross-border trade, with farmers relying on American markets and supplies. American liquor is back in the trade debate as well as the Saskatchewan NDP pushes for its removal. Trade critic Kim Breckner and SLGA critic Don McBean say taking U.S.-made alcohol off the shelves would send a visible message while supporting Canadian jobs. They argue Saskatchewan consumers have plenty of domestic alternatives. Breckner says the province should stand with other jurisdictions responding to U.S. tariffs. Premier Scott Moe says Saskatchewan will consider measures in coordination with Ottawa and other provinces. Iconic country music star Dolly Parton has died. Her nephew made the heartbreaking announcement on social media today. Parton's career spanned decades with hits like Jolene and I Will Always Love You. She was 80 years old. Peter Ballantyne Cremation is expanding its role in preparing members for jobs and education opportunities. PBCN has become Saskatchewan's sole independent agreement holder under the Federal Indigenous Skills and Employment Training Program. The First Nation will receive $6.8 million to design and deliver its own employment program. PBCN says the number of members receiving training support has jumped from roughly 20 to more than 500 since it took over the program delivery. The nation says the agreement strengthens self-determination and removes barriers to employment. That's 620 CKRM News. Read more stories from around your community and around the province at sastoday.ca and 620ckrm.com.
3: Weather tonight mainly clear, low down to 9 degrees tomorrow, looking at sunshine and a high of 25 and less wind, 10 kilometers out of the north. Tomorrow night clear, low down to 10. Thursday looking sunny and a high of 27. Friday maybe some spotty showers and a high of 30. Saturday sunshine and a high of 26. Right now downtown Regina looking at sunny sky. It is 25 degrees.
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3: Look who's back. Feels like a while. It was a week off, taking some holidays, but I'm back in the chair, hosting the Sports Cage on Tuesday for Saskatchewan Lotteries. 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Still some of the big prizes left. There can't be many of those left. 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It is for Saskatchewan Lotteries. The show today, the rundown, what do we got for you? Rob Vanstone, Saskatchewan Rough Riders, coming into studio. Odds are with Candy. We got even odds. Candy's coming in with Rob Vanstone today. Arash Madani in hour two. We got a Pump Jack's Cathedral trivia on this Tuesday. Playing for $50. I will tell you that's coming up in hour two. You'll have to call in if you haven't won anything in the last 30 days. And it's CFL related. $50. And even if you lose, you get a free lunch to Pump Jack's Cathedral, 13th and Albert. Great spot before the game this weekend or after the game. They got live music. Dante DiCaria, the Pats. It's WHL camp season. The Pats start Thursday. Dante will come in, run down the Pats camp and what we can expect there in hour two. Hour three, Glenn Suter coming in. And if you haven't heard the Rod Brind'Amour talking about Notre Dame on the podcast between shifts, we have that for you as well. Rod Brind'Amour giving it up on Notre Dame and his time there. Very interesting comments. A lot. Well, and you're always welcome. I need you today, Sports Cage people. All right. I need you to message in. Let me know. If you're a Rider fan, okay, and even if you're casual, you're not the diehard, you're not the jock sniffer, you're a stat guy, whatever, send it in. What are you thinking here? Okay, we got two losses in a row. Prairieland Rentals text line, 936-6262. Prairieland Rentals, located at 600 Albert Street in Regina, just past the tracks there. Anything, you're doing a fall job like I am, maybe you need to rent a tool. Something big, they have it. You deal with the owner, 600 Albert Street. 936-6262 is the number. Maybe you got some questions for Mr. Vanstone or for Arash or for Glenn Suter that I can ask on the radio, on the YouTube, on any of the streams, however you're listening to this. Fire away. 936-6262. All of our guests, by the way, join us on the Western Pizza Guest Hotline. I was gone for a week. What is the first thing I wanted when I got back to town? Western Pizza, of course. And then I think I'm gone next week as well. And then I'll want Western Pizza, maybe a lasagna. Maybe I take one on the road. You know, you could do that. You can take the frozen pizzas to someone and then you plop it in the oven. They make it for you and they do. I forget what they do exactly, but then you can ship it. It's somewhat partially baked and then frozen. I'm butchering this, but Western Pizza can do it, and you can take it to your friends and brag about Western Pizza and get them to find out how good it is. Okay. You want my, not that I matter in the least. I'm a pigeon hosting a show. That's all. But I'll tell you what I think. Okay. If there's a fire alarm and there's like a mid, you can go to a mid setting on it. That's what I would hit. I don't want to sugar. Are we sugarcoating things today? Or are we not? Those last two football games that the Riders have played, they ain't good. We're in that game at half. Surprisingly, I would like to know what happens in that game if Johnny Johnson 3 hangs on to the football and doesn't forget that there's possibly another guy coming to hit him from the other side, what happens there? But in the second quarter of play, the Riders and I'm like, okay, I should have taken that. By the way, I should have taken the under, the first half under of 30. And then the third quarter happens, and I'm like, oh boy. The frustration on Trevor Harris's face, the frustration that he shows. Now, tomorrow, I think they're back on the practice field, and Harris is going to say, nope, it's all good. It's on me. Okay, hey, I'm taking this. It's, but Jete Have you ever played football? Have you ever coached anybody out there? You know what I mean? He's got to run that route. He leaves his quarterback hanging. There's no smash out. The route is a slant across. And Harris throws that. And it's intercepted. And look at the frustration on the poor man's face. Now, did Trevor have his best game? Last two games? Not going to dissect it because I'm not watching film from front to back. I'm only watching what you see. I'm only listening to the fellas on the broadcast. I sync up the broadcast with the visuals. I do that all the time. No offense to Glenn Suter. Don't tell him when he comes on later. But that's what I do. So unless you break down tape and go through it frame by frame, okay, what's going on here? Okay, that's on Trevor. That one's on Trevor. I don't know. All I know, we haven't looked too good the last 2 weeks. Justin Dunk, I got to fill in for E-Bug for Tegan on Sunday.
4: We've had a lot of E-Bugs lately.
3: Yeah, Tegan's really sick. Did last 2 years. She's bouncing back. Don't worry. Bouncing back.
4: We're not getting stuck with 5 days of Barney.
3: Not getting stuck with 5 days of me. No. Plus, front row of my funeral comes first. And the next 2 weeks with those people are busy. I'm busy. Burning holidays and I got it. And then I'm pretty much here for the remainder. But that was fun. The call-in show? It goes by in a blink of an eye for starters. Some really, really, really educated and good callers. I've listened to it since I was 7 years old. Up in Saskatoon, used to be on a different station, now it's on. I used to listen to it all the time. Some great callers. Educated. And then there were some that blamed and just wanted to blame the refs. And then I had to cut that off. Today, we're not talking about the reffing. We're not. Because it's a professional league. Now, if it comes out down the road, 5 years, 10 years, that there was collusion and the refs were getting paid and all that, call me. I'll take you for a steak dinner. But I don't think that's happening in the CFL. I do not think.
4: Yeah, this is how much I think that's happening. I'm not writing it in my book.
3: If you've coached or played at a minor level, you've been hosed by refs. And that's acceptable. I got hosed this year. Not going to say where or what. Big time. Because the gentleman didn't like the kids or the people on our team. Okay, that's fine. You get hosed a bit. Senior hockey? Oh, boy. I remember that bad. I remember playing hockey down in the States, and it was worse because there was less refs.
4: Oh, yeah.
3: And if you... I did a podcast that could go into it more. Very interesting. This one ref hated a bunch of us

0: steak dinner of your choice?
1: The answer is the NBA, but we don't need to get into that.
0: See, I knew you went there, and I was like, yeah, okay. Other than that, though, it's more players than anything.
1: Yeah. We actually got a caller if you want to take a caller right now.
0: Let's go.
1: So
0: who's we got?
1: We got Sean. He's in Moose Jaw, but he's actually from North Arkansas. So, Sean.
0: Sean?
1: Yeah.
0: Where in Northern Arkansas? I've never been. That's one of the states I've never been to.
2: I'm from Siloam Springs, and I drove up here to see a friend of mine, and I was listening to the show, so I got some thoughts on the Riders.
0: Okay, how many Rider games have you seen with your eyeballs in your life?
2: I don't think that's relevant, sir.
0: It isn't?
2: No, sir. No, I was listening to some commentary about how they were climbing up on the goalposts. Oh, man.
0: The Riders were climbing up on the goalposts.
2: Yeah, somebody yesterday was saying something about it. I tell you what, they need some good old NFL discipline. I don't think you'd see that in America.
0: Explain why you guys discipline. Did you see a few years ago when Vanderbilt walked the goalposts into the river in Nashville? Where was the discipline?
2: No. I don't know about that, sir. You wouldn't see something like that in Arkansas. I think you need to bring up a good old Southerner to teach you guys how to play football.
0: Okay, I'm gonna. If you're near Google, go and look up the Rough Riders roster and see how many of those boys are from the South that have played NCAA football. And they know what they're doing. I lived in your beautiful country, by the way.
2: Oh, did you? What did you think of it, sir?
0: I'm one of the biggest fans of America. Maybe not so much right now.
2: Go.
0: Some of my best friends are American, so you're never going to find a more pro-American Canadian than me. So
2: that's good to know, sir. You still think that it's not a discipline problem?
0: No, our problem is depth right now, I would say, and I think other teams have maybe figured it out. You played a lot of football in your day down in Arkansas, didn't you?
2: Oh, yes, okay, of course.
0: So remember
2: of football.
0: Remember when you would game plan against teams?
2: Yeah.
0: What position did you play?
2: Oh, well, I played quarterback, but only in high school, sir.
0: Okay, no, that's
2: never
0: fine.
2: I was never very good. We were sort of terrible.
0: Okay, remember when you used to play your big rival, and you guys would run through the paper, and you guys would come out, and it was like Friday night, and like it was odd. But that team, they watched a little bit too much tape on you guys, and you guys didn't watch enough on them, and those guys knew how to shut you down. Like, what side did you like throwing to more? Did you like throwing to the right side more? Did you only roll to the right side? I was like, how did these coaches...
2: I was always the right side, man. We were actually terrible because... you know, I'm only one eye dominant, so I always threw to the right side, and I think they figured it out eventually. I don't think they needed to watch tape. I think within three or four plays, they were like, man, this dude really likes the right side.
0: Yeah.
2: And they were
0: your
2: right.
0: Your state's right side, right?
2: Of the United States, I suppose. Yeah, if you were to split it directly in half.
0: No, you guys.
2: Hawaii
0: you
2: in the average.
0: You guys vote blue?
2: Oh, I see what you're saying. Oh, yeah, no, Arkansas. Oh, boy. Oh, boy, man. There's a...
0: Now you got what I'm throwing down. Okay.
2: Yeah,
0: now,
2: there's some conservatism down there.
0: Did you seriously watch that? Hey, what are you doing in Moose Jaw?
2: My best friend from high school moved up here to be an aircraft mechanic, so I'm just visiting him.
0: Oh, have you gone to Nitz Thai Food in Moose Jaw yet?
2: No, I have not. Should I go?
0: Yeah, absolutely. Make sure. Have you? I'm sure you've gone to the casino.
2: No, sir. No, I am not a gambling man. I am far too poor for that.
0: Okay, and have you gone to an ice hockey game ever in your life?
2: No, sir, never. They don't got a lot of ice in Arkansas.
0: How long are you up for?
2: About a week.
0: Okay, well, the Moose Jaw Warriors are having their camp. I think they got like an inter-squad game coming up on Sunday, and there'll be guys trying to make that team. You should go watch that hockey game.
2: Oh, they'll be really fighting hard, I suppose, because they're trying to make it, huh?
0: Exactly. Okay.
2: All right, then. Well, thank you so much, man.
0: Hey. Call anytime. Even when you get back to Arkansas, we're on YouTube and we're on streams, and I'm looking forward to talking to you again, Sean.
2: I look forward to hearing from you, man. Have a good one.
0: Okay, you have a good one. There's Sean from Arkansas visiting in Moose Jaw. I like that call.
1: I didn't expect that, but he called me sir.
0: I've never been called sir so many times in my life. My sir.
1: And normally when you're called sir that many times, you feel like you're in trouble.
0: There's a police officer nearby.
1: Yeah.
0: Mm. Is Rob here?
1: I haven't seen him. I can go check.
0: See? Can more people call in like Sean? 936.
1: We don't even know if he watched the game.
0: 93. He said it didn't matter. He just wanted to go into discipline. Sean's a discipline guy. That was awesome. What a great start to my week. Thanks, Sean. 936-6262 or toll free 1-866.

0: 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Now, we won't take calls when Rob's on, but then maybe after Rob's on and you want to call and converse, then we can do that. Prairieland Rentals text line's buzzing already as well. Come on. Who's 403? Leave your name. Leave your name. Stan from Red Deer. Jette was supposed to run that route. Are you watching the stream or are you listening on the radio? Stan from Red Deer. I would bet whatever I got in my bank account that he's supposed to run a slant there and keep running. No doubt about it. Justin Dunk, too, who's played quarterback at a collegiate level. You'd ask Luke. We'll ask Glenn Suter later. Glenn Suter's going to say, that's slant. He's got to keep running that. So, Stan and Red Deer, that's what I think. Oh, James texting in, Karen. We'll get to those text messages. Guys, stay tuned and call in. That was fun. Okay. It's the Tuesday edition of the Sports Cage streaming through our YouTube channel at sportscage.com and on 620 CKRM.
1: Rider Nation lives on 620 CKRM. I'm Dave Thomas, voice of the Saskatchewan Roughriders. 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And kickoff with Luke Mullender and I is at 5. 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
0: Welcome back to the cage on this Tuesday for Saskatchewan Lotteries. However you are taking it in today, if it's the audio streams, maybe it is on radio, 620 CKRM, or the YouTube feed, and you're watching along at sportscage.com. Colson is with me. Rob Vanstone and Candy have just arrived in the studio. Thanks for coming down. She knows where to go now.
13: Yeah, she's just gone to the front desk and gotten her obligatory treat, and she's mobbed a few people and
0: right
13: made her grand.
0: Yeah, right into the pocket as she sits. If you're just first tuning in, Rob brings his dog in, Candy. She's absolutely lovely. It is the love of your life.
13: My wife and I absolutely just live for serving our diva dog. So she loves the car ride. She loves coming here. She loves socializing, and she'll provide the interesting answers that our members of our household will give you this afternoon.
0: She's got an aggressive jump up for like some love.
13: Yeah,
0: it reminds me of Elaine Bennis in Seinfeld when she used to push everybody. I was like, Candy's got it going on. Now I need an update. Last bike ride, how long was it?
13: Oh, 15 kilometers. Oh. I snuck one in. I just felt like going for a bike ride before the game on Saturday.
0: Okay.
13: So I left my place and rode to Wascana. I did a lap of the lake and made it back just in time for kickoff. I timed it absolutely perfectly.
0: This is the
13: CKRM pregame show riding my bike.
0: You were right. Yeah. Well, great. That's of course. You were pushing 100 kilometers some nights, and it was I can't remember the number was that one, and it was like hot.
13: It was hot.
0: Because now I'm like, this is perfect outside biking weather.
13: It is, night. But there's not as much daylight, so it's and I'm not going to get up too early to ride. The weird thing about when you go for a long bike ride in hot weather, it's only hot when you stop. When you're riding, you create a breeze.
0: Oh, okay.
13: And so that wasn't the tough. The riding wasn't the tough part. It was the stopping, because as soon as you stop, it's like getting. It's like you're stepping into a furnace. But yeah, I rode my bike 100 kilometers one day, and as a point of reference, I rode my bike 98 kilometers all of last year.
0: Wow.
13: So in one ride, I topped 2025.
0: Good for you.
13: So
0: good for you.
13: In 2025.
0: you watch the game and then listen to it on CKRM, obviously. Up until half, it's anybody's game. I think we all gave BC the credit they deserved. BC is a good football team.
13: They are. And I mean, they've won four in a row, and you look at their personnel and you look who's quarterbacking them and look at that defensive line, that receiving core. Xander Horvath, James Butler, etc. I mean, that's a very good football team. They've been in the Western Final the last 2 years against the Rough Riders. And they're, despite the start, which correlates a bit with the absence of Nathan Rourke, they're now right in the hunt again. And that game in Vancouver near the end of September is going to be really, really big.
0: For sure. The one thing I'm watching that game, I don't know if you've ever had a chance to interview him or watch him up close, but for the Lions, I'm trying to look up his stat, what his stat line was, but Darnell Sankey and where is it? They look like angry men. Like you know what I mean? Like, and I know the Rider guys are the same thing, but I'm just like watching these guys. I'm like, yeah, why would I was sleeping on BC until maybe the last 2 weeks. And I'm like, these guys are kind of well put together.
13: Yeah. And I mean, it's funny because a lot of people thought going into the game, you can shut down the running game the way Horvath had been going, especially that would stand you in good stead.
0: Yeah.
13: The running game was shut down and that ultimately wasn't a factor. When in Edmonton, against Edmonton earlier this year, so much of the talk was, can Justin Rankin be neutralized? And he was in back-to-back games. The Rough Riders went 1-1 in those games. So yeah, there's a lot of talk about the importance of stopping the run, and that's not to diminish its impact. But if you stop the run, but you're facing Cody Fajardo when he's hot, or facing Nathan Rourke when he's hot, it's still predominantly a pass-oriented league, and there's not really an easy week in the CFL when it comes to facing a quarterback.
0: Matthew Betts.
13: Especially when everybody's healthy.
0: Matthew Betts. That's the one. That's the one guy that I there was one shot that one of the old linemen was on him just till the end of the play, and he came down so violently on that old lineman's forearms, and I was like, that's a hard punch to the that would hurt.
13: It's a different persona because by and large they're such nice people. And you talk to James Vodders, for example, you'd never dream that he's a ferocious lineman.
0: Yeah. Marcus Sales.
13: Mark, you know, it's just, but you've got it for fragments of 3 or 4 seconds, 50, 60, 70 times a game. I had a chance to meet Matthew Betts last year. I just happened to be in the same restaurant that the Lions were in before the game. And Adam O'Clair played for the Riders the year before, was there, and he was one of the people he was having dinner with Matthew Betts, and he was such a nice guy. And I said hello to Adam, and I had a chance to meet Matthew Betts, and it's like, yeah, that's not the person the quarterback is seeing coming in on him.
0: Yeah.
13: It's a different persona.
0: Do you think we want 16 points? I think you're not going to win a lot of football games, right? In the CFL, scoring 16 points, unless it's a typhoon.
13: Yeah. It's a 19 the week before.
0: Yeah.
13: But if you look at it, the potential was there for more points, and it just as Trevor Harris and Corey Mace talked about, it was just without taking anything away from the Lions, it was opportunities missed. It was, you know, two interceptions in the red zone, a fumble in field goal territory, etc. There, you know, Trevor passed for 356 yards. Time possession was virtually even. The Riders had, I think, 22 more offensive plays than BC did. So, the ball control was pretty good. It just, there were those issues, which haven't been the issues for most of the year. Trevor's leading the league in red zone completions. And the red zone percentage is still very good. Second down conversions is still really high. But just that last game was an anomaly. An anomaly. That's tough to say. An omelet? What am I trying to say here?
0: The 5-yard halo. When it bites you, when it comes to, it's such a rule that I just hate. And you go back to even playing as a kid, and it's like, oh, well, it's very arbitrary at times for refs.
13: Yeah.
0: Especially professional fields are a little bit different. You see it in high school football and you know, even some junior, it's like, well, I think he was outside. Yeah. In this case, it's obvious. I felt the field was, if you're watching the stream, the field seems slippery.
13: Yeah, I don't know. There was talk before. I think Dave and Luke mentioned on the pregame show, it was very humid, and even though the dome was closed, did that create and did the humidity create some slipperiness? There was no question that was a penalty on the Nick Weeb touchdown. And it's interesting because, you know, before the Hamilton game, the Riders were right near the top in terms of fewest penalties per game. And then over 100 yards against Hamilton, but 7 for 72 isn't generally a bad penalty number. It's not great. You'd prefer to have what BC did, which was 2, but 7 for 72 just isn't generally something that's going to make you think, oh, penalties are a problem. But as Corey Mace said after the game, it's not the yardage that was assessed. It was the yardage that was negated. And that was the 49 yards to Quali Conley on a swing pass that would have been a touchdown. Most notably,
0: I said this to start the show. I would like to know how the game turns out. Again, taking nothing away from BC, because I think as on that night, they were definitely the better football team. I'd like to know how the game changes if Johnson doesn't fumble that one late in the second quarter.
13: Yeah, you know, you wonder, but you could also twist it around and say, well, if Nathan Rourke doesn't throw an interception to Jackson Ford on the 4-yard line, Jackson returns at 33 yards, Riders go in for a touchdown. So, the Riders were able to take an opportunity away from BC in the red zone. It's just such a critical spot on the field to make a mistake, and especially when points are suddenly harder to come by than they were. We're not far removed from scoring 42 points, but these last two games, it's been it's been a problem. But and the thing is now, if the Rough Riders get into field goal range the way that Alex Hale is kicking lately, he's over 80% now.
0: That's where season. I was going next.
13: So you don't. It doesn't have to be the you know, weekly referendum, at least publicly, on the kicker. He's settled in quite nicely, and so yeah, you can look at it and say, well, the 3 points are a pretty good bet there.
0: I was gonna say, you know, and you had it on your Twitter, 50 plus field goals by Riders. I think a lot of us would know who the leader is there: Dave Ridgway, then Paul McCallum, then Brett. So anyway, Ridgway 32. That's a lot.
13: Yeah.
0: McCallum at 29, Lawther at 23, Luke Akanji at 7. I don't remember a lot of these other guys. Chris Melo, remember him.
13: Quinton Gilswick is the good one. He made one field goal as a Rough Rider, and it was a 54-yarder. What a cool stat that is.
0: What year? What's the story?
13: What was that? 2016,
0: 2016-ish. I don't remember that guy at all.
13: Yeah, he was a Rider draft pick, a big leg. And yeah, he absolutely made that 54-yarder. It was at Mosaic Stadium with yardage to spare. Now I got to look this up. It's consuming valuable secure.
0: Quinn Van Gilswick. Gilswick.
13: In 2016.
0: Where was he from?
13: Oh, he was a Canadian draftee.
0: While you look that up, this is how we call buying your co-host
13: musical time. Musical interlude.
0: Yeah, where's your dad? Where's your dad's recordings of the organ when we need them right here? There, hey, Colson's quick on the ball. Okay, while you look that up, but what do you think of Johnson's catch? The other Johnson.
13: Oh, that was, I had a piece on Riderville.com today. That's the longest.
0: You've probably seen them in practice a little bit. Yeah,
13: we weren't surprised to see it. It's the longest catch by an offensive lineman in Rider history.
14: Wow.
13: The previous record of 13 was set by Mark Parenteau in 2010.
0: Wow.
13: So, yeah. So it's certainly the most yards after catch by a Rough Rider offensive lineman.
0: Well, the story goes, and I think we've all heard it now, is he was a tight end in college.
13: Yeah, and look at hauled in the pass nice and calmly, tucked the ball away, knew what to do, excellent curl route. And so that was a really cool moment. He Jeremy O'Day had a 17-yard reception for Toronto once upon a time, so... employees with the Rough Riders, he is now tied. Daniel Johnson is now tied for longest reception by an offensive lineman. As well, the Riders have now had a reception by four players named Johnson this season. The previous surname record for receptions is 2, which happened 11 times. So
0: by
13: the same surname. There was Grant and Grant in 2017. There was Smith and Smith.
0: I was going to say Smith and Smith.
13: And in 2015, there was a Taj Smith caught passes. Ryan Smith caught passes, and on 4 occasions, Brett Smith threw a touchdown pass to Ryan Smith. The director of player personnel was Craig Smith. So I may have squeezed that toothpaste tube a little too vigorously.
0: That's how we love having Rob Vanstone in the studio here. And anything else crazy that jumps out in that game stats wise? Any that you know that you had out there?
13: Well, just the ongoing progression of Trevor Harris. I mean, he's on pace to eclipse 5,000 passing yards for only the fourth time it's ever been done by a Rough Rider. 440 yards away from tying Doug Flutie for 10th in yardage over all time. So, jeez. You know, he's got 21 touchdown passes after 10 games. That puts him on a pace for 39. Team records 35 by Ken Austin in 1992. So even with the recent slump or whatever you want to call it, he's on a pace to do things that are, at least in one marker, a Rough Rider quarterback's never done before. We're watching a future Hall of Famer play.
0: Absolutely,
13: it is, and in his absolute, he after the Grey Cup, Trevor said, "I'm somewhere between retiring and being right in my prime." kind of joked. I mean, there's a lot of quarterbacks in their prime who, in terms of what people define as a prime age, you aren't doing what he is doing when you look at the season he's had.
0: I would have liked to know, and I don't think we will find out, is what happens on, I think it was Johnson that ran more of a he was thinking it was coming to a fade route, you know, going to the end zone there, and Trevor throws it like he's throwing straight up seam down the middle. I would really like to know what happened, because that one seemed really weird. Now, if you're looking at it, I'm like, well, I think the fade was the play, because he had nothing but sideline, nothing but area in the end zone, and he tried to fit it in there. They weren't on the same page. It was an easy interception for BC. I can't remember the guy's name, but I would really like to know what happened on the confusion on that play. Who was in the wrong there? I don't think Trevor will ever blame his receiver.
13: No, I mean, that's a 2nd and 3 play. And it was Jackson Finley, I think, who made the pick. And
0: they hurried up to the line.
13: Well, yeah.
0: Sometimes confusion happens, obviously, with that.
13: But then they did the waggle and then called them back. And
0: yep.
13: Here comes the blitz. And Trevor, absolutely, it's mouth-watering when Trevor sees a blitz coming. And if you look at it, there is an opportunity there, because you got one-on-one coverage downfield. And the blitzer, I don't know the extent to which, if at all, he influenced the trajectory or timing of the throw.
0: Mm-hmm.
13: But we'll see that play once a season. I'm going to try and pronounce anomaly again. I think I nailed it that time, too. Now I'm going to look it up to see what it means.
0: What Ryder signing today, by the way, and I've had this coming up in the ticker, but I'll explain it now. We've signed American wide receiver Shamir Bridges.
13: Yeah.
0: Who had a heck of a rookie campaign in Hamilton. And then I kind of, he cut just a few weeks ago? Kind of fell off the face of the earth, though, with Hamilton. There's an injury in there, too.
13: Yeah, but it's very timely, considering the injuries that have affected the Rough Rider receiving corps. His first CFL touchdown in his second CFL game was against the Rough Riders in Hamilton. His second CFL touchdown was against the Rough Riders at Mosaic Stadium. So he's already scored here. If called into duty on Saturday, well, maybe he can increase that total.
0: Is there any, you would know, is there any relationship with any of the coaches, with any maybe of that playbook? There wouldn't be there.
13: I don't think so.
0: Yeah, I can't figure any out.
13: There's a reputable player who's available, and go get him. I'm intrigued to see. It's a bit of a tall order when you, especially in a short week of practice. Team's back on the field Wednesday. Can he be ready for Saturday?
0: You've seen it a lot more than I have. I think we see him Saturday.
13: Yeah,
0: and it might be only a limited number of plays, and yeah. Where, you know, what's his skill set, you know, best suited for, and then we run, we've seen it done. Man, who was that the 1 year? Is it in the NFL? Baker Mayfield played for the Rams with like 1 day of practice.
13: Yeah.
0: An NFL regular season game.
15: He was practicing his hike on the sideline at the start of the game.
0: That was one of the craziest turnarounds of a professional athlete being thrust into action.
13: And Barney Shinkrek played entire touch football seasons without practicing once. And what we don't know is, I mean, Johnny Johnson III had to leave the game late on Sunday.
0: Yes.
13: I think I don't have any inside knowledge as to how he is. Samuel Emelis was hurt at the end of the game. Their status may influence the urgency with which Bridges is deployed.
0: Yeah. That's Sam. If you're watching the stream, you see the Sam Emelis hit late in the game right there where we don't know. We'll find out more as the week goes on. I would be surprised if either of those guys are practicing tomorrow. And then Coach Mace, I bet you'll say, we'll wait and see.
13: Yep.
0: You got a young buck. You wait and see.
13: But, you know, there's Sam Emelis selling out for football with a minute 13 left and down 14.
0: Gamer.
13: You know.
0: I don't play him there, personally. He probably wants to be in. And the coaches have him in. And he's off the injured list. So, yeah, he's playing. And
13: Trevor's not going to give up. You get a touchdown down there, onside kick.
0: Onside kick.
13: This is the CFL, and you never know. And until it's mathematically impossible, good luck getting Trevor or some of his choice targets off the field.
0: Look, just back to Bridges here. I'm just looking at it. 6'4", 208. I didn't think he was that big.
13: I didn't either. I was surprised when I saw the media release expertly written by Director of Communications Ariel Zur and her intern Hannah Rugg.
0: Yeah.
13: That's the best writing we've had on the website all year.
0: Rob Bonstone, writer, historian, joining us here on the Sports Cage.
13: That was a plug.
0: Yeah, there you go. Self-deprecating. I love it. Yeah, no, it 6-4-2-8. I'd be absolutely shocked if we don't see him in the lineup coming up this weekend against Toronto. Which Toronto there or Toronto here? Toronto's always. It's like Hamilton. One of those teams that scare me.
13: Yeah, I mean, they've already won here this year.
0: Yes.
13: You know, Chad Kelly could throw four interceptions, could throw four touchdowns, or he could do both. And he's got that big arm, and he's not afraid to use it. And that's a tricky team to face. And there's pretty good buildup for this one. Tickets, I'm informed, are already in the neighborhood of 30,000.
0: Really?
13: Yeah. So
0: supposed to be a perfect night for football.
13: Yeah.
0: Like weather-wise? We're not dealing with back sweat and too hot for some people. It's going to be Saturday too. People traveling in, spending the night, or
13: it's almost
0: in
13: like,
0: and out.
13: It's almost like a last fling with summer a week before the Labor Day Classic.
0: Don't say that.
13: I'm sorry.
0: Don't say that. Lots of golf left, Rob.
13: I haven't golfed since 1992, so that doesn't bother me at all. I can honestly say I haven't had a bad round of golf in 34 years.
0: You played touch football.
13: Until I was 40.
0: Recently, then you've golfed.
13: Oh yeah, I played touch football when I was 49.
0: We should get a media game going. First, I'm gonna have bets on who gets hurt, and then we should have a media contest.
13: Oh my goodness, my Achilles ruptured just hearing
0: that. Yeah, I know that. Knock on wood.
13: I played my final game when I was 49, and I started that pass pattern when I was 48. I scored a touchdown in the final game I played. Mark Anderson threw a beautiful pass back in the end zone.
0: He's a good quarterback.
13: Yeah, Dr. Mark Anderson, former principal of Luther College High School. Wow. Best touch football quarterback ever.
0: Look at Candy. She just loves it. She heard her name. There she is. Okay, before we let you go, you came in here to the studio today and you said you had a dream about me.
13: Yeah, you were the Regina Pats starting goaltender.
0: I'm not of age for starting. I love those kind of dreams. So it makes no sense. Okay.
13: It was in the dream. Greg Drennan, the former Leader Post sports editor, like the best.
0: Yeah.
13: Greg told me to go out to the, as it was known then, known the Agrodome, and bring back a Pat story. Their season openers tomorrow, and nobody's there. And all of a sudden, Barney Shinkaruk walks out, and I go, Barney, thank goodness, you got to talk to me about the season. Like, it's your first start for the Pats. I don't want to talk. Talk to somebody else. I said, but you're the starting goalie, and you're the only one here, and I got to take a story back to the newsroom. So I interviewed you, and then you ran away, and then I went I went to A&W and had a grandpa burger. That was my dream.
0: I never played goal, but I was always a goalie geek. What kind of gear did I have? Did I have good? Did I have a cat eye mask, like the old 80s brown stuff, or was it paint? Yeah.
13: You were just in like pregame t-shirt and sweats and stuff.
0: Oh, damn.
13: Yeah.
0: Jeez.
13: So, yeah.
0: I've always thought, remember back in the 80s? And some of the goalies,
13: you have to clarify that. Is the 1880s or the 1980s you're talking about?
0: When goalies first started having colored equipment.
13: Oh, it was wild.
0: Yeah.
13: And I remember the start of colored masks.
0: I saw a picture the other day of Daniel Bouchard for the Quebec Nordiques. And he had the DNR pads. And I always remember as a kid going, wow. And then Yari Taco from the Minnesota North Stars had all white gear. Grant Fuhr. But even, we look back to Patrick Waugh's rookie season, like a blue blocker, everything else was brown.
13: And how small all the equipment was, and no rink board ads.
0: Tiny.
13: Yeah. By the way, buy my book on maskless goaltenders, published by Triumph Books in 2023.
0: Yeah. Good plug. A
13: lot of mask evolution.
0: And the two-line pass was in play. What a dumb rule. When you look back at it,
13: I know. What were they doing?
0: I try to tell my kids this, and I'm like, yeah, back in the day, there was a two-line pass.
13: They would have whistled that.
0: And you think of why would they ever do that?
13: Like, there's things that I just have never, like when the New York Yankees used to have the Monument Park in the outfield.
0: Yes.
13: Or that little
0: Houston?
13: Houston. What is that? How did anybody ever think that was a good idea?
0: Right? Yeah, the Monument Park. Yeah, that's wild.
13: When I played slow pitch, people thought it was Monument Park because I was in the outfield and I just could not or would not move. So
0: big slow pitch.
13: I got to know a lot of pigeons back then.
0: Hey, that's why you're with one right now on Tuesdays. Thanks so much.
13: Hey, you cashed in on your Dell Duncan Busby bet.
0: I take him every week.
13: Oh,
0: but have I taken it on the chin for the rest of the week? And that's just not the rider. Back to the Hamilton game, and then it was the over under. I had the under in the Montreal. Who did Montreal play last week? Ottawa. I'm like, well, this game's an under. Nope. At Edmonton to win by 6 against Winnipeg. Nope. And then besides the Dell Duncan Busby and Horvath anytime touchdown, which was terrible value, I didn't win much. It's been a bad week. But
13: well, and I added to that. So great to see you, Barney. Good luck with your fledgling goaltending career.
0: Anytime you need an interview. Next time, let me know what kind of gear I have.
13: If there's a sequel to this yes! dream, I'll let you know.
0: Exactly. Oh, and unfortunate news, Dolly Parton passed away.
13: That is so sad.
0: 80 years old.
13: I saw on Instagram a friend of mine named Doug Campbell. He works at...
0: I know that name.
13: At the venue in Moose Jaw. Mm-hmm. And he posted a photo with Dolly Parton when she was there 10 years ago. And he put in his, in the caption about how nice she was, as soon as the photo was taken, there's just this explosion of laughter, how nice her crew was, how much they just all loved each other. And it sounds like everything that you saw with Dolly Parton on the screen was exactly who she
0: genuine
13: was.
0: I've
13: said a lot of times, sometimes people are stars for a reason. Yeah. You know, they're great because they're great. People say don't meet your heroes. I've never had a letdown meeting heroes. I've understood that they're great for a reason, whether it's Oscar Peterson, whether it's Joey Walters, whether it's Barney Schinkeruk. But sometimes it's some of the wannabes that have a chip on their shoulder, but the greats are usually great for a reason. And Dolly Parton, that's probably an understatement to call her great.
0: Okay. Do you have a favorite Dolly Parton song?
13: 9 to 5.
0: 9 to 5?
13: Yeah.
0: Okay. There we go.
13: With one good game with the Pats, your goals against average will go from 9 to 5.
0: Rod Vanstone on Tuesdays. It's always awesome, isn't it? 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
0: Saskatchewan Rough Riders have signed American wide receiver Shamir Bridges. 6'4", 208, brings his all-star pedigree to the Riders, having appeared in 33 games over three seasons with the Hamilton Tiger Cats. Tiger Cats signed American quarterback Cameron Peters today. The team announced today that they've released Jared Daigie. He's played for a lot of CFL teams in his young career. Baseball tonight, Blue Jays, big one. They're all big now in Kansas City to take on the Royals. First pitch, 5:07. SportsCage.com poll, what do you think of the rare emotion from Riders quarterback Trevor Harris and their loss to BC on Sunday? Go to SportsCage.com and vote on that. 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It's always a pleasure when Rob Vanstone comes in, Colson. 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
15: Every time.
0: Makes me, I was a goal. When he walked in today, and that's the first thing he said to me. Hey, I had a dream about you. You're the starting goalie of the Regina Pats. I'm like, what round did I go in the draft? That's what I should have asked that too, instead of my gear. 936-6262, Prairie Land Rentals text line. Having a bit of a debate here with our boy Stan from Red Deer. Stan's thinking Jeté, there was maybe another route, which I understand, Stan, and we can sit here and disagree on this all day. But like I said, I am almost positive. And the reason is because I hated throwing slant patterns. I hated them from grade 10 all the way until I was 30, whatever. Because I just feel so many, if a guy's right there, so many bad things can happen. And if your guy tips it, guess what's behind him? Not one of your guys, usually the other guy. So I think Jeté's got to keep running that route. He bailed. He just kind of stopped running the route, basically. And Karen, have to score points in the red zone. Penalties do need to be addressed. Trevor Harris is a very classy guy. Will not throw his teammates under the bus, but definitely look frustrated. Injuries are definitely hurting the team. Hopefully they can turn it around. Karen, that's a fantastic text message to the Prairie Land Rentals text line, and even how you laid it out, because this thing is very difficult to read, especially with my old eyes. That was perfect, Karen. Thank you very much for sending it in the way you did. James. Been a week since I talked to you. He says, hey, boys, five plays basically decided that game. Oh, James, we're going to disagree. We are going to disagree on that. But I'll read it anyway. Nothing wrong with 8-4. With 8-4 after LD, after Labor Day, is what we're striving for. Shamir Bridges signed today. That might mean 88 is hurt. But what do I know? Good message, James, and I told you I'd read it, but I do not think it was just five plays. Okay, keep them coming. Hour two. It's already an hour in the books. We need Sean to call back. Our guys like Sean. Made things blow by. Arash Madani is joining us to start. It's the Sports Cage. We're back after the news.
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24: It's a 4 p.m. A good afternoon, mostly cloudy and 24 degrees in Regina. I'm Will Manzik from the SAS Today Newsroom with 620 CKRM News. Prime Minister Mark Carney is clapping back after the United States imposed 50% tariffs on certain Canadian goods. Today, Canada announced it is increasing tariffs on American steel and aluminum products to 50%. Ottawa says it's matching the dollar amount of the U.S. tariffs, but the list does not include all of the same items targeted by President Donald Trump. Industry Minister Melanie Joly told Canadians they should buy domestic products.
25: This morning, I had the chance to talk with many associations of retailers to really have them on board to make sure that at your grocers, at your local shop, that you understand what are the Canadian products. And I have their support to make sure that's the case. And we will push them to make sure that that's the case.
24: The government also announced a $7.5 billion aid package for Canadian businesses impacted by the U.S. trade war. Canadian farmers are also bracing for more uncertainty after trade talks with the United States broke down. The Canadian Federation of Agriculture, representing more than 190,000 family farms, warns that escalating tariffs could disrupt agricultural supply chains and raise costs for producers and consumers. The organization says Canadian and American farmers rely on decades of cross-border trade involving food, fertilizer, equipment, and other inputs.
26: If you hadn't been there, where would I be without you?
24: Country music icon Dolly Parton has died. Her nephew, Brian Seaver, made the heartbreaking announcement on social media today. Parton won 190 different awards throughout her career, with a total of 384 nominations. She was 80 years old. Peter Ballantyne Cree Nation is taking direct control of employment and skills training for its members. The First Nation is now Saskatchewan's only independent agreement holder under the Federal Indigenous Skills and Employment Training Program. The agreement provides PBCN with $6.8 million to deliver programming across

0: across its 8 northeastern Saskatchewan communities. The nation says taking control will allow it to tailor training to local needs while strengthening partnerships with employers and schools. PBCN says participants receiving training support have grown from about 20 to more than 500. That's 620 CKRM News. Read more stories from around your community and around the province at sastoday.ca and 620ckrm.com.
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2: Weather tonight, mainly clear, low down to 9 degrees tomorrow, looking at sunshine and a high of 25 and less wind, 10 kilometers out of the north. Tomorrow night, clear, low down to 10. Thursday, looking sunny and a high of 27. Friday, maybe some spotty showers and a high of 30. Saturday, sunshine and a high of 26. Right now, downtown Regina, looking at a sunny sky, it is 25 degrees.
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2: 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Two adults, two kids. This is a new one. All-inclusive in Mazatlan, Mexico. How's the proper way to say it? Mazatlan. I forget. I'd like to go there, though. Seven nights, Rio Emerald Bay, five-star. 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All right? Before Thursday night at 10 p.m. A couple of you have messaged in pick the score already for SaskTel. We haven't queued that yet. We might be taking a caller. We don't know when we're doing that. Colson and I haven't figured that out yet. So you've jumped the gun. The proverbial gun. Dean on the Prairie Land Rentals text line as we await for Arash Madani. Good to see the Riders have signed a big wide receiver. I like that, Dean, too. I think we are missing a big play guy on offense that can stretch the defense. Dean. Okay, Dean. I like what you're saying. And I hear what you're saying. And Dean, I wish you would call in. Do we really stretch the field, though? Like, that's the other thing watching the last couple of years. Does Trevor really stretch the field? Is he stretch the field guy? Right? As a Patriots fan, I watched it for a number of years. The later year, Tom Brady, the later years, he wasn't stretch the field. He would just dissect it and pick it apart. So I don't know if we got that fastball. I don't know if we got that long ball to stretch the field. But I'm very interested to see Bridges as well. Thanks, Dean, for the message. Dan and Bollier had to correct the great Rob Vanstone. And Rob said he was sorry. He said, the Riders, he was talking about the playoffs, not the West Final. I'm going to give a shout out to the Men's Masters Fastball National starting tonight in Saskatoon. The host, Saskatoon Brewers, start at 8 p.m. Games all week. Bob Van Imp and Joe.

0: Gallagher Field, along with Glenreve Park. Playoffs are this weekend. Go Brewer. I am in town Thursday night. Let me know what time the beer garden is open till on Thursday. I can walk to Bob Van Imp from my mother's house where I'll be staying. Thanks for the message, Millsy, on the text line. We'll get to the rest of these in a bit on the Prairie Land Rentals text line, but he is now here. Let's go talk to Arash Madani.
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0: Mr. Arash Madani.
2: Ernie, how are we doing, my man?
0: Where are you today?
2: I am, there's a new subway line in Toronto, and I'm going across town, so I had to actually stop, and you may hear a train whoosh by.
0: Oh, okay.
2: That's where I am.
0: I like it. Big city stuff. I like it. Big, big city stuff. Hey, my buddy Arash is catching a subway.
2: Something like that. I was listening before coming on about this whole myth of stretch the field. I just don't think that exists, Barney. And especially if we start thinking about the West playoffs, and if the West final is to go through Regina, or the Grey Cup is in Calgary this year. November, stretch the field, outdoors, in the elements. Like, we're coming off a championship game last November where Trevor Harris could not have been more efficient. Right? I was just looking it up. 23 of 27, 302, completion percentage 85, a Grey Cup record. Efficiency rating 119.7. Like, that's as good as you're going to get, right? Stretch the field. That means his average completion was 13.1 yards. So to me, football, especially Canadian football, almost has two halves to it. One is the first half of the season, but then comes the second half of the season where the elements play such a major factor. The wind, the snow, the ice, the da-da-da-da-da. Stretch the field is just a myth.
0: Yeah, the only thing that I would say to maybe rebuttal that a bit is if you have a guy that can stretch the field, then you really open up a lot of other stuff with routes underneath, right? Because sometimes you could take one or two. The Randy Moss days, you take two guys, take two guys with him. All right, Wes Welker, do your thing, or Chris Hogan or whoever, right? So. Sure. Yeah, I know. And you bring
2: who's going to do that here?
0: You bring up a really good point, though, about elements. And you start throwing a football where it's when it's rainy and windy and cold and sleet and snow. And, yeah, those days of garbage flying over the field. And, I didn't really want to sugarcoat a lot of things when I started the show. I haven't looked too good the last 2 weeks. Like, Rider fans, I get it. Oh. Rose-colored glasses, not the hardcore fans, but the fans. You know, they're gambling. They're here. They're from here. They're cheering for the team. They're like, oh boy, you know, like we don't look too good. And BC look good.
2: Looks good. And to me, I think these are two. Obviously, every game's its own entity and they're separate. But these are almost two separate narratives, Barney. Like the Hamilton game 2 weeks ago, you and I were texting that night. To me, that's a clunker. That just happens in the course of a season.
0: For sure.
2: Where just nothing goes right and, you know, you flush it, you wash it. The BC game, to me, exposed some wounds. To me, the BC game showed, there's a little trouble here that needs addressing, and I don't know how it quickly gets addressed. And suddenly you're 6-2, you're going to Hamilton, a chance to be 7-2 at the midway point of the season, all is well. And now suddenly it's not, and you're 6-4, and you're like, wait a minute, Nathan Rourke's healthy. BC's won 4 in a row, and their offense has come to life. Uh-oh. like suddenly the West could go through Vancouver for a team that started 1-5. I know there's a lot of football to go, but that BC team looked far superior to that Ryder team the other night.
0: I always want to see BC play, although they came in here last year and almost beat us. Let's remember that in the West final, and it was chilly. I always want to see them play in the elements. Now, if they bring things back to the left

0: so fast because people are calling in, right? And it's like the old days when I used to do Swap and Shop or whatever in Shaunavon and Swift Current, and great programs, by the way. Yeah, it went by. No, and people, so at the start of it, Arash, people wanted to talk about the reffing and the blame. And then and then I gave them till 10 after the hour. I said, we got three minutes left for you guys to complain about the refs. And then we're washing that. We are not going to do this all show because it's a professional league. It's not my flag team getting hosed on a Sunday. It's also not a senior hockey team getting hosed.
1: They put up 6 points in three quarters.
0: Look in the last 2 weeks what they've put up. Exactly.
1: Right. Right. So that's why Shamar Bridges had to happen today. That's why a jolt of something needed to go on. I got to start looking into the Geno Lewis thing because I suddenly think this is really starting to get interesting. Is Geno just kind of hanging around? Let's wait a couple more weeks. Let's wait till mid-September, then kind of look at the landscape and say, okay, what makes the most sense for me in my landing spot when it comes to chance to win, health of quarterback, standings, you know, but I like the Bridges move because it costs you nothing. And I've always been a fan of that guy. Like, I obviously, you know, the rookie season 24, he can be an impact player on the football field.
0: Okay, but the only thing, devil's advocate here, why is he available? Like he's still so young. That's the red. That's a little bit of the red flag for me.
1: Sure, and you never know what goes on in a locker room. What's said, happiness, unhappiness, talking his way out of town, or production,
0: needs
1: or
0: to
1: whatever.
0: Get out of town. Still,
1: we've seen those stories a million times, haven't we? He also just kind of fell out of favor with balls going around. Like Wheatfall has really emerged. You know, Lawler's obviously Lawler. Keandre Smith's in that mix. Curly Gittens. Like, there's only so many balls to go around. Sometimes it just happens.
0: Well, then he ain't going to like it here because that thing's spread around here. And if some guys get healthy, don't expect to be that guy in Madden that you're throwing to every time.
1: That's a big if, though. Doesn't it feel that way? Like, when are people coming back? Like, I get Keyshawn Johnson's doing his thing, and I guess Johnny Johnson. I don't know. I just look at it, and I say to myself, look, this guy can come in and help with no risk.
0: I guess he can return punts, too. That's what I found out from a very knowledgeable CFL insider. So
1: look at you.
0: Yeah.
1: Oh,
0: yeah.
1: Mr. Special Teams.
0: Big. I know everything about special teams when it comes to the CFL. I don't even know special teams about my Patriots, let alone the CFL. Now, do you want to briefly, they touched on this yesterday, and I feel that it's been a lot, but everything that's happening in Ottawa, Sean Burke out, Jim Popp in, you kind of predicted that. So I'll give you a pat on the back.
1: Yeah, they're 0-10, and if they think bringing Jim Popp in because he's got some contacts in the UFL is going to upgrade their roster completely, I just don't understand. Here's what's become very clear, Barney. The decision makers in Ottawa just have no idea what they're doing. And like with every move, that just continues to become more and more clear. So, like this thing, adding a few UFL guys, great. What's that going to be? You know, roster spots 38 onwards to get to your 46.
0: We have an all-star, Derek Roberson, in Saskatchewan. He was like all-star, and I totally forgot he was on the field until like midway through that game on Sunday.
1: Right. So, I don't know. I get you want to upgrade your talent. I know you want to upgrade your players. The whole structure over there is a mess. How they're going about it is a mess. But it's also, like, to me, a telltale sign about complete mismanagement of the quarterback position. You know, we've talked about this before, Barney. They let Trevor Harris walk over a $5,000 discrepancy in a signing bonus. And look what's happened over there since. And they were hell-bent doubling, tripling.

0: and quadrupling down on Jeremiah Masoli and Drew Brown, and then on and on it goes. It's just been a failure at every area of the organization. By the way, God bless Colson. He just found a highlight. He found a Red Blacks touchdown. That is good work back there, Colson.
1: That was Henry Burris throwing.
0: That's Henry Burris.
2: That was good. Allinson,
0: I got
2: dated May 29th.
0: There you go.
1: Yeah, the letting Harris walk for $5,000 is like, it's not as dumb as Cleveland with Deshaun Watson and his deal. It's in the top 10 for stupid football moves. Okay, what do you know about this NCAA NFL, where a guy gets cut from the NFL, they're allowed to go back to the NCAA, but now the Big Ten is saying no, not so fast, which this all could go to court, and this could be a wild ride and affecting more than just football down the road.
0: So,
1: can you dumb it down for us?
0: Try to explain this in the most English way possible. There is new legislation that allows players to play 5 years. Your clock starts, you get 5 years. Well, after four, some after 3 years, some after four, declare for the draft. You can now go through the draft process or be an undrafted free agent and go to an NFL camp. You can make a few bucks. You can make your signing bonus. But you can, if you feel this isn't for you, if you get cut, if this thing isn't working out and you still have a year or two of eligibility left, you can go back.
1: Oh, wow. Yeah.
0: So here's the thing, Barney. This goes on in Canada all the time, except the money's different. You sports dudes show up to training camp. They've been drafted, whatever, junior guys, and then they go on their merry way. Well, the legislation, though, is very specific that if somebody goes back to college, like there's a guy going back to LSU, joining with Lane Kiffin, he's got to forfeit his NFL money, which is fine if you're an undrafted free agent because you're making more going back to college.
1: Yep.
0: So now the Big Ten saying we're not going to do this, which may end up in courts because you're preventing somebody from earning a living, which is what NIL is. And this is about to become a real slippery slope.
1: It's going to be wild. Now, I'm trying to look up here. Big Ten teams, when they play out of conference, what would happen?
0: Great question. And then what happens when you get to the college football playoff?
1: What happens when you get to the playoffs was my next question.
0: Bowl game, right? We are living in such uncharted territory all over the board.
1: Jeez.
0: I go back to Kurt Cignetti's line, Barney. You know, Indiana's coach, they just won a national championship, turns around, you know, a terrible program. He said, I am recruiting production, not potential.
1: Yeah.
0: They aren't even bringing high school kids onto campus anymore. They are just living in the portal.
1: If you're a high school football, this actually, Sasha, get someone on to talk about this from down there. If you're a really, if you're a five-star recruit, okay, let's get rid of that small percentage. But if you're a really good football player and you're going to play college football at some point, now, though, you might have to JUCO, go to junior college. You might have to try and figure out a lesser school and then transfer because common sense says we're going to do what Nebraska, we're going to take older kids. We're going to take a kid that's got 4 years on the young kid, almost a man.
0: Here's what's happened. If you think back to how NFL drafts were 5 years ago, 10 years ago for sure, and beyond, there was always a bit of a red flag or a stigma if a player transferred schools. Teams always wanted to get to the bottom of, wait a minute, why would they have left this place? Was there an issue with the coach? Well, you know, blah, blah, blah. Now, in this wild, wild west world, coaches and talent evaluators are saying, wait a minute, you haven't transferred? what's up?
1: Yeah.
0: What shouldn't we know? What gives here that, you know, of why you haven't left? It's amazing. It's done a complete 180 in such a short period of time.
1: It's a there's a parallel between our demographic and the younger demographic. And even our parents. Mm. Ali? Is that your dad's name?
0: Ali.
1: My boy. My boy. Yeah. From out in the East Coast. I should go visit him when I'm there next month. But it's almost like our parents and even us are at, we're like loyal. We stay like, we're staying working with, we're the new kids. It's like, what? I'm 35. I've had 6 different jobs and 3 professions. Right? Like, yeah. change. Okay. So at the end of the day, though, just so people are following, there's these people going, there are these athletes at NFL camps that they could get cut past waivers, mind you. And then they're going to go back and play college football. And why wouldn't you? Because you're making so much money. If you're a solid, if you're good enough to be at an NFL camp and you're stretching it out here a while, you're going back to college and making some dough. And it's college.
0: Barney, give or take on a practice roster. If you last the entire season on the practice roster as a development player, and it's gone up considerably in the last 20 years, you're making around 180,000 US. That same player goes to LSU, Alabama, a Power 5 school.
1: Yeah.
0: It's a 7 at a comma.
1: Yeah. Big time. It's funny because I was just talking to a guy today about it, that's going to happen in junior hockey, where these major junior, which you're familiar, major junior out there, Quebec, Major League, Ontario, whatever, same with the Dub. These teams are going to start bringing in an 18 or a 19-year-old, maybe even a 20, a kid that's played junior A, that scored 45 goals in a junior A league. Well, you're going to bring in this man, or are you going to go with a 16 or 17-year-old? Yes, you're developmenting, but you're trying to win. So you're going to bring in the man.
0: Right. And here's what's... this is what's going to be interesting. The unintended consequence of this is two things to me. From a college standpoint, you have no alumni base anymore from a player standpoint. Dudes who spend 4 years at 4 different schools, they have no affinity towards a place. That's one. Two, because there's no real development system, how raw and how undeveloped are players 4th round, 5th round, 6th round, 7th round of drafts who haven't really been in the trenches with one place. They're getting different voices in their head, learning from different people. I think the pro level is actually going to, the level of play is going to dip a little bit because of that.
1: When's the last time you listened to a Dolly Parton song?
0: Well, about 10 of them in the last 3 hours.
1: Yeah.
0: Because anywhere you go, Jolene.
1: Is that your favorite?
0: I think so.
1: That's a good tune.
0: I think so.
1: It's well written, right? Set kind of like Coat of Many Colors, well written country song.
0: Sure.
1: Really hits the feels. Really. I'm standing, and I've said it on the show darn near 50 times, I bet. Hands down, one of my favorite songs, let alone Dolly Parton songs, Hard Candy Christmas. I might listen to it on the way home.
0: There you go.
1: Okay.
0: There you go. Raise a glass to her tonight.
1: Yeah. Pour one out for Dolly. All right, buddy. Talk to you on Thursday. Have fun at your fancy subway station.
0: Sounds good.
1: See ya.
0: Here's our guy. A couple days.
1: There's our guy in the big city. He's doing a hit from the subway station. That's the kind of commitment we love here on the Sports Cage. Arash Vadani is brought to you by another beauty, Brian Gawley. Smart investing solutions. 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Call Brian Gawley and his team. Guaranteed Brian Gawley is listening to some Dolly Parton tonight. It's the kind of guy he is. Man, it's fun to catch up with Arash. It's the Sports Cage. Let's go to break. We're coming back. Hey, trivia people. We're going to be playing trivia right away. 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
1: I don't follow a lot of WNBA, but I do know that last night, Angel Reese set a new WNBA single-game record with 26 rebounds and broke the single-season rebounding mark in the Atlanta Dream's 78-71 win over the Los Angeles Sparks. 26 rebounds.
12: Does it break down how many are offensive and defensive by chance?
1: It probably does, but I don't have that in my portfolio.
12: I'll try and pull that up. Mine that I was going to give is, I'm going to give mine out to our good friend Stuart Johnston, because he said the CFL was going to have a new website and a new app. Mm-hmm. And I saw a posting today. They're in final stages of testing, so we'll be seeing it very soon. So I'm like, hey, man's sticking to his word.
1: You know, maybe I should get Harry on too to co-host one of these days. When it's kind of a downtime, although we're getting busy. The other thing is the PGA Tour. I just caught the end of this, so I just pulled it up.
12: With their rule changes.
1: In 2028, they're going to introduce a new two-tier structure, championship series and challenger series, completely overhauled, two-week match play postseason for the tour. That's where you're playing against the guy.
12: Yeah. Okay.
1: Match play golf's awesome. I was just up in Waskasoo last week for the junior lobster watching match play, watching kids not give each other putts that are like this long. It's like, just pick the ball up. It's like, give him the putt. It's literally hanging on the edge. Yeah, that's going to be... We're going to look back on that in 10 years, golf fans. There's golf fans out there like me and go, I can't believe they used to do that other stupid thing that no one really cared about and watched. This, really? I'm going to watch. This, definitely watch. So, Clutch PGA Championship. Do you got any other ones?
12: No, I think I might have, but I've lost it now.
1: It's okay. Let's, can I pivot here? Can we get into trivia?
12: Sure.
1: Let's go.
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1: Oh, another Clutch performer I should give is the beer gardens are open till midnight at that tournament in Saskatoon this week. So, great. Okay, here's the deal. You have to call in to win this. Can't text. Call in. If you haven't won anything on 620 CKRM in the last 30 days, the number 936-6262, area code 306. 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If you haven't won in the last 30 days, start calling now. 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Toll free 1-866-767-0620. If you haven't won anything on this fantastic radio station in the last 30 days, we're playing for $50 at Pump Jack's Cathedral Trivia, which I said Saturday before the game. If you're not going tailgating, Pump Jack's Cathedral, pick up a wheel at Western Pizza. 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Get your drink on. Actually, take some takeout from there. And then after the game, they'll have live music. 13th and Albert. It'll be rocking at Pump Jack's Cathedral. Look at that. Phone lines lit up. Colson, do you have a name?
12: Yeah, we can go right now.
1: Okay. Who do we got?
12: We got Glenn from Salt Spring.
1: Glenn from Salt Spring?
12: Yep.
1: Ooh, that sounds fancy. That sounds like a spa. I'd like to go there. Where is Salt Spring?
13: It's on the west coast. It's in between the mainland and Vancouver Island.
1: Oh, okay. So if you win this, are you going to come to town and use it, or are you going to give it to somebody?
13: I'll probably give it to my daughter.
1: Oh, Glenn, good guy. Out there in fancy Salt Spring. All right. Okay, the question, $50, Pump Jack's Cathedral on the line. Most penalties by a team in a single CFL game. How many? Take a guess.
13: I'm going to say 20.
1: You're close, Glenn, and your daughter's going to get a free lunch anyway at Pump Jack's Cathedral. 27 by Hamilton against Winnipeg in 1992. The game had 46 in total. Interesting stuff. Holy. Yeah. What's the weather in Salt Spring? What's the weather like right now? Give us a weather check.
13: It's like 28 above and smoky.
1: Oh, yeah. Fires out there. Yeah.
13: Yeah. Well, I think it's all coming from the States.
1: Yeah. Damn them. Yeah. Down there.
13: Yeah. Well, we should let Trump know that, because I think the smoke goes both ways, right?
1: Okay, have a good day. Stay on the line. Colson's going to take your information. We'll get you that free lunch. Thanks for playing. Really appreciate
13: it. Okay, thanks, man.
1: Yeah, right on. All right, so that means next week we're playing for $100 at Pump Jack's Cathedral. 13th and Albert. What a patio, too. Got to mention that. Beauty patio there. It'll be a good place before and after the game on Saturday. Trevor on the Prairie Land Rentals text line. Hamilton moved to Canadian receiver in that spot, so they got rid of White as well for similar reason. Still good receivers. Talking about Bridges coming into the Ryder camp. All right, Trevor. Thanks. Still, if you, I don't like getting rid of good athletes. Yeah, I don't think you do either. Okay. James said, I like this. Here we go. James said five plays basically decided that game, and he's listed them. Colson kindly advised Barney accordingly. Number one, Harris underthrew three, who was wide open in the end zone. Two, 80 stops running his route and subsequent interception. 388 goes 35 yards, coughs up, fumble. We're in field goal range, red zone. Four, Hardrick hands to the face penalty, negates the Connolly 50-yard romp for a TD. Five, no yards on a punt return, and Weeb fumble return for TD. James, I like that, Jay. I'm going to give you some kudos there, James. Really good. But it's not played like that. Doesn't play out like that. It's not Strat-O-Matic football. We're not using cards here, right? There's other things that would have came along. So if Harris doesn't throw that, then how does the play shake down? We weren't a good team. We weren't the better team on the weekend. But I like that. Thanks, James. Break time. 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

0: Sports Cage on this Tuesday for Sask Lotteries. The Rider Scratch ticket still out there. Main fundraiser for sport, culture, and recreation. So go buy one of those. Some of those great, some of the big prizes are still available. If you go back and listen to podcast form, you're going to get, was it Sean from Arkansas?
1: Yep.
0: Who started the show with a call in. Sean gets it. Sean's from down, he's visiting his buddy who's a pilot or pet pipe mechanic.
1: Airplane mechanic, yeah.
0: Yeah, in Moose Jaw, I would think he's at the base.
1: Probably.
0: And he called in talking on the show. It was a great start. Rob Vanstone, Arash Madani. 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Text lines open 936-6262, Prairieland Rentals, 600 Albert Street, where you get to deal with the owner if you want to have your say on anything. All right, Kevin in Regina is saying, not really hitting the panic button yet, but if we lay another egg on Saturday, then that'll be a different story. I think a hot start is the key on Saturday. Get the joint jumping, and then we roll. And when Rob Vanstone was here in hour one, he said they're already pushing over 30,000 or around 30,000 people in the stadium. That's what we want to see. That's what we want to see on a Saturday in August. A big crowd. All right. But I started the show saying, I'm not going to sugarcoat this. We were not the better team on Sunday. I didn't even, how we were close at half, that was that an anomaly? Was that maybe a fugazi? And then BC took over. James doing his research, giving me five plays that he thinks turn the game there. Five's a lot. That's the other thing. You need one or two. Five is a problem. And BC said it on Sunday. They're Shawshank. Not good at the start. Not good when it came out in theaters. But then after, you're going, a great movie. How did we not see this? BC is a good team. BC is a good team. Jackson Ford. Now, I interviewed him a couple weeks ago behind the fake. Great kid. Great guy. Local guy. But Justin Dunk, who I'm hoping to have on the show tomorrow, on the call-in show on Sunday, he's at a rough stretch here. And teams are starting to pick on us at safety. Now, I know some of you are going to text in, and I think somebody already did. We cannot just move people to safety. When Glenn Suter comes on in hour three, that's one of the things I'm going to ask him to break down for us. But if you've played football or coached it out there, you know, just because a kid is a really good cornerback, what position did you play? You didn't play. Your brothers played. Odin.
1: I played left bench for 1 year.
0: See, that's saying, hey, cool, you want to move you to middle bench. It's different.
1: That's asking a lot.
0: Yeah. It's tough to move guy, and safety is such an important position.
1: Yeah. Technically, I was the third string wide receiver. Never went in. We'll leave it there. But yeah,
0: You should call your coach. What was your coach's name? Why didn't you put him in?
1: Because I was in grade 9.
0: Okay. Off the hook then.
1: Yeah. No, I'm pretty sure he's still coaching Greenville Griffins, but my next oldest brother, he played a cornerback. Could catch the ball actually a little bit, not like all of them, but he played cornerback. I don't think he ever went to safety. Next brother played wide receiver and quarterback, depending on the year. Mm. And then
0: you guys should have been curlers. You guys have a family curling team.
1: We've all done a bit of curling.
0: Did you?
1: Yeah. Believe it or not, I was also the fifth for curling. So I just got to back everything up.
0: You didn't even have your own slider or broom. You just had to use everybody else's stuff.
1: Yeah, I didn't have my own jersey or anything either. Yep. But
0: I don't... I don't know what the answer is, what they do there. If you think you have an idea for the riders at safety, do you just go with the growing pains of letting Ford play back there and learning as we go and coach them up? I don't, at the professional level though, I don't know how much coaching you do. Can you get better? Another maybe question for Glenn.
1: Yeah.
0: I don't know. One thing I do know is you can't just say that guy's an amazing cornerback. Guy's an amazing halfback. We're putting him at safety. It doesn't work. It's different. And at this level, whoa, a lot coming at you. Four turnovers. Right there, right? And we scored 16 points.
1: Yep.
0: Unless it's a blizzard or a typhoon or a whatever weather pattern you want where you can't move the ball. Scoring 16 points, you ain't going to win many CFL games. And then you go to the week before where we scored 19. Oh, boy. Ooh. So, what is 2 a trend? Is 3 a trend? Do we start worrying now? I'm half alarm guy right now.
1: I think 3 is a trend.
0: I don't like it. I don't like it. And yes, there are injuries, but didn't we say this early in the year when BC was a little decimated? Then Hamilton had it. Winnipeg. Every team deals with injuries. We've been actually pretty good on the offensive line and defensive line.
1: Mm-hmm.
0: Defensive secondary is where it started. Then it kind of spread into the receivers like a bad cold sore. That's where we are now. The one thing we ain't talking about last 2 weeks, Colson, is
1: kicking.
0: Alex Hale. He's like Dave Ridgway with Chris Sabo glasses on. Out there.
1: I think he's 7 of his last 7 now.
0: Look at this. If you're watching the stream right now, doesn't this guy reek of confidence when he goes into his go through here? But we're all sitting. I'm sitting there going, oh boy. And then right down the middle.
1: 47 yarder. Easy.
0: Just the amount of weight on that.
1: I think that was a 7 iron there he used or...
0: 50 gap wedge. The amount of pressure that he would have been on 3 weeks ago, 4 weeks ago, but that comes with the business. Sorry. It's like having to make unrealistic sales quotas. It comes with the business a lot of times. So that's nice to see. Very, very nice to see. We haven't talked about this much, and every sports show in the world talks more than just sports. Do you listen to it, right? It just is. So we talk a lot of pop culture here, lots of food, music. Dolly Parton, 80 years old. I called my mother today, who's 85. And she was like, what? She was that old already? I said, well, people died. I'm 50 next year. I got weird stuff going on. Dolly Parton. 936-6262, if you have a favorite. Jolene, that was Arash's. 9 to 5 was Rob Van Stone's.
1: Yep.
0: Do I dare ask you if you had a favorite Dolly Parton song?
1: I don't know if I had a favorite, but I definitely knew. I know Jolene. I know 9 to 5. Those are both good.
0: How about Coat of Many Colors? Have you ever heard that song?
1: I believe so.
0: It's a good story. A lot like Ruben Mays. He's a running back. What was the Kenny Rogers one? Really good story. Kenny Rogers and Dolly were really close. In the 80s, Colson, even I was a kid, thought something was going on there. Like, Dolly and Kenny, they sing a lot together. They hang out a lot together.
1: Mm-hmm. Another good one, which I didn't actually realize that this was hers until more recently, but I Will Always Love You.
0: Oh, yeah.
1: Yeah.
0: She was the OG.
1: Yep.
0: Dolly was the OG, and then Whitney Houston knocked that thing out of the park. Islands in the Stream, I was just going to say it, Bulls fan down in the USA. That's her and Kenny doing their thing. How good is that Christmas album of Kenny Rogers and Dolly Parton? We don't have to, I know we're how many months away from doing our bracket maybe again. And you all know, if you've been listening to the show for the last 2 years, one of my favorite songs, Hard Candy Christmas,
1: mm-hmm.
0: by Dolly Parton. I put that, John Lennon, all those songs, get away. Give me some Hard Candy Christmas. Islands, look at all these Islands in the Stream fans coming on the text line. Huh. Who would have thought? 9 to 5, yeah. Lots of people like their 9 to 5. I will always love you, for sure. Yep.
1: My high school did 9 to 5, the musical, the year after I graduated. So just
0: the musical.
1: Just, well, it is, because it's not that the musical isn't 9 to 5, but what is it called now? I can't remember.
0: Hmm. Anyways, that'd be interesting to see.
1: Or is it called 9 to 5?
0: A lot of Dolly Parton. She was an actress too. She just did some acting in her day. Mm-hmm. Dolly was a rocket in the 80s too.
1: No, it is a musical called 9 to 5. Okay.
0: She was probably one of the top looking country singers for like a long. Ooh. Yeah. Passes away at 80 years old. It is the Sports Cage. Colson and I for Saskatchewan Lotteries on Tuesday. 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
3: Good afternoon. 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They put a lot of work into it, and it shows. 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
0: Riders are bringing in some receiver help. Americans, Shamir Bridges, 6'4", 208. He had an all-star season, appearing in 33 games over three seasons with the Hamilton Tiger Cats. Tiger Cats signed American quarterback Cameron Peters today. The team announced they also released Jarrett Daigie. Baseball, Blue Jays, Kansas City Royals. All games are big for the Blue Jays now. 5:07 first pitch, hour time in and around there. 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All right, hour three coming up. Glenn Suter. Let's ask some good questions to Glenn Suter. Text line, thank you very much. Yes, it wasn't Reuben Mays. He was the running back from North Battleford that played in the NFL. The Kenny Rogers song was Reuben James. We're back after the news.
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8: It's a 5 o'clock. Good evening. Mainly sunny and 26 degrees in Regina. I'm Will Manzik from the SAS Today Newsroom with 620 CKRM News. Canada is retaliating with tariffs of their own on the United States. American steel and aluminum products will now be hit with 50% tariffs. Finance Minister François-Philippe Champagne calls it a retaliation move.
9: Those tariffs will have real consequences for Canadian workers, businesses, and communities across our nation. Canada must respond, and today we are in a proportionate, targeted, and strategic way.
8: The government will also impose 50% tariffs on clothing and apparel, and a levy of 25% tariffs on appliances, dairy products, seafood, and certain steel and aluminum copied products. A 50% tariff is also being tacked on a small list of items, including hand tools, air conditioners, and forklifts. A major farm organization says the latest Canada-U.S. trade dispute could hit farmers from the field to the grocery store. The Canadian Federation of Agriculture says new tariffs threaten supply chains that connect producers and businesses on both sides of the border. The group warns that higher costs, reduced competitiveness, and less affordable food could follow. The Saskatchewan NDP is once again calling for U.S. liquor to be pulled from provincial shelves. Opposition critics Kim Breckner and Don McBean say the move would support Canadian producers and demonstrate solidarity as trade tensions with the United States escalate. They point to 50% tariffs on several Canadian exports, including alcohol. Premier Scott Moe has not committed to removing American liquor, saying Saskatchewan will consider its options with Ottawa and the other provinces. Country music icon Dolly Parton has died. Her nephew, Brian Seaver, made the heartbreaking announcement on social media today. Parton won 190 different awards throughout her illustrious career, with a total of 384 nominations. She was 80 years old. A new agreement is putting employment decisions and training decisions directly into the hands of the Peter Ballantyne Cree Nation. The federal government says PBCN is now Saskatchewan's only independent agreement holder under the Indigenous Skills and Employment Training Program. The agreement took effect on January 1st, and it includes $6.8 million in internal funding. PBCN says the arrangement follows nearly a decade of work. At 620 CKRM News, read more stories from around your community and around the province at sastoday.ca and 620ckrm.com.
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10: In your precision, a weather forecast tonight, mainly clear, a northwest wind between 15 to 25 kilometers an hour, a low of 9. Tomorrow, sunny, a high of 25. Tomorrow night's low, 10. Thursday, sunny and southeast wind between 15 to 25, a high of 27. Friday, spotty showers, a high of 30. And Saturday, sunny, a high of 26. Across the province at this hour, Saskatoon 24, Swift Current 25, Assiniboia 25, Broadview and Mooseman 21, Yorkton and Melville 21, Estevan 25, Weyburn 26. Right now in Moose Jaw, it's sunny. There's a northwest wind of 30, gusting up to 41, and it's 26 degrees. In Regina right now, it's mainly sunny. A northwest wind of 26, gusting to 42, and it's 26 degrees. 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
0: Hour three of the show, Saskatchewan Lotteries on Tuesday. Main fundraiser for sport, culture, recreation in Saskatchewan. Still a few rider scratch tickets out there and some big prizes. Your odds are good. It all stays here in Saskatchewan. What a show so far. It's good to be back. Then I'm only back for like 3 days and I'm gone again on holidays, traveling with the kids. So good to be back. Glenn Suter's coming up in a moment. If you missed any of the show so far, Arash Madani, Rob Vanstone, podcast form for Freeze Tallman Lumber. You can go back and listen. We also got Dante DiCaria from the Regina Pats coming up later this hour, talking about camp for the Regina Pats starting on Thursday. First off, let's go talk to Brian Raymond, Flowing Springs Golf Course. Brian Raymond, it's still August. Lots of golf left. Lots of golf left. People should get out there, take advantage of what you got.
15: Barney, I'm sitting on our patio right now. It's absolutely gorgeous out here. It's a little bit breezy, but boy, is it nice and warm, sunny, and boy, a ton of people on the golf course right now. It's and folks coming in for our late night twilight, which now starts at 5:30, by the way, to accommodate the ability for people to play nine holes.
0: I talked to someone that said they went out there and they had a junior and they absolutely loved it. Price point, everything down was fantastic. People, the deals are one thing, but it's all skill levels at Flowing Springs. You're welcome and all. And if you don't want to go play golf, you got a driving range with real grass.
15: Absolutely. And, you know, we sometimes, you know, folks who are maybe getting started in the game only want to play nine holes. We do have a nine-hole rate that's available all the time. Certainly not in our twilight because it's cheaper than that anyways. But, yeah, we got some great specials. Like tomorrow's Wednesday. Seniors and ladies come out and play for $42. And seniors, you only have to be over 60. And every day after 3 o'clock, it's $40.50. And now after 6:30, it's or 5:30, it's only... $23.50. I mean, we got some great deals. Make it easier for people to come out and play. It's easier to get here too, off of Highway 11 and the bypass. So it works out great.
0: $23.50 to golf after 5:30. What a deal! Before you give us the deal, what's your favorite Dolly Parton song? We lost Dolly Parton today, Brian.
15: Oh yeah, I know. It's not a shame. I didn't even know she was ill.
0: She wasn't. I think it just
15: Coat of Many Colors.
0: See. Thank you. What a great tune that is. Well written. Okay. People want to golf. Lots of golf. And people coming in for the weekend, give you a shout.
15: I was just going to say, we got a football game this weekend. If you're coming in, you're going to spend some time, bring the sticks, give us a call. We'll get you on the golf course. And again, our phone number, 306-543-5050. Easy to remember. And you can book online at FlowingSpringsGolf.com.
0: Always great, Brian. We'll talk to you again on Thursday.
15: You betcha. Take care.
0: There he is, Brian. Luke Mullender and I were setting up this big match at Flowing Springs. It's going to happen in September. We don't know when, but we're going out to Flowing Springs. Dave Thomas has got to get back on the horse, be able to swing the club. Dave's been dealing with some... Dave's been on the shelf. He's been on the sixth game. He's going to come back. We're going to have a match.
1: He's also been on the road.
0: Yeah. That too. Dave, Sharky, myself, and Luke. We don't know the teams yet. That's how I think it's Sharky and I versus Dave and Luke is the only, and then I don't know a stroke situation and who's buying beers and hot dogs, and we'll figure it all out. But it's going to be going down at Flowing Springs. Back out. Let's go talk Western Pizza tonight. When you leave town for a while, you crave Western Pizza every time. Western Pizza guest hotline time. We're going to go talk to Glenn Suter.
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0: The guys and girls at Freeze Tallman are probably pouring one out tonight for Dolly Parton.
15: Yes.
0: Music guy, big Nashville guy. When you think of Dolly Parton, Glenn, because Dolly Parton in the 80s, I was a youth. She was it. She was the female bombshell in country music.
16: Well, I got this shirt, which is a little bit tighter now than when I bought it. But I bought this shirt in Nashville right on the same trip when I got to see Dolly at the Ryman Theater in Nashville, which has just amazing acoustics. So you can imagine her voice, you know, in that building. But it's a major loss, Barney. What I loved about her was her, and you guys have mentioned my three favorite songs, Coat of Many Colors, Jolene, and 9 to 5. And I think 9 to 5 might be my favorite because, I love the movie. It was super entertaining and really funny. I think she kind of made the movie in a lot of ways with her character, the way she played it. But 9 to 5 to me, in the way she sings it, it was kind of like her way of how she handled all of those people who criticized her or made fun of her look, or, you know, and she just would always lean into it. She didn't care what people thought. You didn't care if you were ridiculing her for some reason on something she wore on stage or whatever it was. She owned it. And it was her look, and it was great. And She walked into every situation, every interview, every onstage performance that I saw on TV or wherever with just great confidence, saying, this is who I am, like it or not, and let's go. Let's sing and you know how many, you know how much money she put into charity and flood relief in Nashville? When they had that big flood and lost half of Broadway, Dolly stepped up. She put in millions. There was a huge donation to Vanderbilt University where Dolly put in a ton of money right at COVID to try and, help with the finding of a vaccine and the development of a vaccine. She was big in that.

0: spend a dollar on myself, I'm spending 10 on somebody else that is less fortunate.
1: She seemed like salt of the earth too. Like, yes. just a night. Never met her, never crossed paths in my days on as a DJ or whatever the heck I was doing. But yeah, she seems so great. But my favorite Dolly song, said it, I'll go down forever, Hard Candy Christmas.
0: Oh yeah,
1: I'm gonna gonna listen to it tonight.
0: Well, I heard Coat of Many Colors on the way home today, so I heard that on the radio because everybody obviously is playing a ton of songs. But listen to the edge she has in 9 to 5. It's you know what I mean. Like it's that great. I'm living my dream. I'm going after it, and I'm gonna spread the wealth. Don't worry about that. But you can say whatever you want. I just loved how she would lean into it, and it's a huge loss for country music. And I know there's a lot of fans gonna be tipping one for Dolly tonight.
1: I love talking music with our boy Glenn Suter. But let's get down to football here, and not a lot of edge Sunday for the Riders, especially that second half. BC, definitely the better football team. I haven't been sugarcoating it all day. Glenn, you got to call the game. Yeah, assess things, what you saw there.
0: Yeah, just they weren't the best team on the field. They were the second best team on the field. They didn't put enough points on the board. I think the loss of some their big play receivers, and you know, Emelis comes back, yes, but Keon Schaefer Baker is a big one. You know, the explosion plays over the last 3 weeks have almost not disappeared, but they've dropped substantially. I mean, if you look 3 weeks ago and then total up their number of big plays down the field over 30 yards, most of them came before the last 3 weeks. They still can do it, but it just has kind of fallen off. And, you know, I know you have talked earlier about the penalties. We don't have to belabor that, but just some terrible penalties and decisions at bad times, crucial times. It was more the timing than it was the total yards. You know, when you take off major plays, like game-changing, momentum shifting plays like the one you're seeing on the stream right now, Connolly, that was being brought back by an illegal block. I mean, I don't know how many times we took a shot of Corey Mace that was looking at an official going, what? You got to be kidding me. That was a swing pass for a touchdown and you're taking that back? You know, I thought one late in the, I think it was third or fourth quarter, where there was an illegal block and they were getting right down to the red zone. Didn't score on the play, but they were right in the red zone that could have closed the gap in a big way, and it was a really soft holding penalty. But other than those, or other than that particular penalty, the other ones were penalties. Mm-hmm. And there were a lack of discipline penalties in a lot of ways. Like Jackson Ford plays a seam route where Barry Hill makes an incredible catch with him hitting him at the same time, and then is so mad that he caught it, he gets a late hit penalty the next one. I mean, here's the Barry Hill throw. I mean, that's a good play from the safety. You got to, you know, go for the ball, like hit the go through the receiver's hands. He sort of missed the target a bit, but he comes back on the very next play, and on a push route, he takes a bad penalty. And, you know, I thought it was a little close to bang bang. Like it wasn't real late, but it was late enough that it put it in the hands of the officials. And once you do that, it could go either way, and it went against him. And that was an I'm pissed off penalty.
1: Yeah.
0: You can't have I'm pissed off penalties against good teams.
1: I was the emergency backup Sunday and had to do the call-in show for Tegan, who was under the weather, and it was great. And some really good callers with Justin Dunk and Wes Cates, and we all agreed, but Justin broke it down more because he's like you. He sees more tape. He watches more tape of all games and what teams are doing and tendencies, where they're going to, you're like a coach, right? You're going to pick things apart. Yeah. He says T teams are starting to pick on young Jackson Ford back there. I think there's nothing like that simple as our

0: as a quarterback brain, as soon as he turns his hips, right? You just want him to turn his hips a bit. And then you go, but how Rourke did it on the Katoy, first Katoy touchdown and comes back left side. Now, I don't know if Jackson's supposed to have help there or he's supposed to get there. But do you see teams maybe picking on young number 21 back there, Glenn, a bit?
1: I haven't really seen that specifically. I think he had a roller coaster of a game, you know, a couple of missed tackles, things like that. Because what you just saw on the Katoy on the feed there, I'd have to check to see if that wasn't a cover two. In a cover two, yeah. Jackson would have half the field.
0: Exactly.
1: And yeah, and there'd be a halfback on the other half or a corner, depending on how they rotated that. But you know, you're splitting the deep ball or the deep zones in half when you do that. And by the initial alignment of Jackson on that, he was outside the hash. So to me, it looked like he's playing half field there, not in the middle of the field. So, you know, I think, first of all, it's hard to pick on a safety. Unless that safety is coming down in a cover zero because it's a halfback blitz and he's taking a man, it's pretty hard to actually pick on him. What you can do, though, and I'd have to go back and look at all the plays to see if quarterbacks are moving Jackson forward with his
0: eyes.
1: Yeah, like and not just eyes, but it's throwing motion. It's that lead shoulder. You know, it's hard to see from 30 yards away the quarterback's eyes. But what you can see is his throwing shoulder, his off shoulder. Gotcha. You know, where's his head? And quarterbacks that are veterans, when they're dropping back, they're giving you the false look. I can show you 100 plays where Trevor Harris shows you a false look when he's dropping back as he's just received the shotgun snap, and he's looking to his right hard, and then comes back to the seam.
0: Oh, absolutely.
1: On the other side.
0: Absolutely.
1: Yeah. So is Jackson Ford getting moved by that and undisciplined in that regard? Possibly, and I'd have to look.
0: Okay, no, I'm glad you cleared that up. We got a texter here. Got to get it to it because when a guy texts in a question to you, I want to get to it. Dale from Red Deer says, Glenn, why do players seem to be body checking to no effect instead of arm tackling like they were taught?
1: Yeah, it's a good question. And I'm sure it'll be one that's brought up in meetings when they watch the film to, you know, lower your pad level. And listen, I know fans that remember when I played the same position, me missing a bunch of tackles too in my career. But sometimes you're flying across from the middle thinking, I'm going to blow them up. I'm going to make a big hit here. Like it's a split second. You're not, you know, it's not a calculated thought. You come out of your back pedal, you're hustling to the seam route and you just want to deliver. You just want to find a way to throw your body into this. But the question is a good one because it goes back again to the details and discipline. Tackle with your eyes. Get your pad level down. Bow your neck so you're not going to injure yourself or the other player. And then tackle through his hands and through the ball and then through the player. And that's just fundamentals. It's just fundamentals. And I'm sure they're going to go back to practice and they're going to go over those things because there's been a few of them. It's a good question.
0: Okay, I want to ask you, explain to people why you just can't move a great cornerback or someone that's really good at half to safety. Why it's not a video game and you just can't do that.
1: Yeah, I know there's a lot of people and there's a lot of players in the secondary, a lot of DBs, especially in our game, that think they can play safety. They look at the Canadian kid and they go, you know what, I'm faster than that guy. I can play safety. This would be, you know, and I would fly around and intercept passes. And believe me. I remember tons of them that thought, you know, come on, I could play safety. Here's the breakdown. A corner is generally the all-around faster, probably a little more athletic individual. Like, they're a player that is great in coverage, great in man-to-man. And the safety is often, I wasn't sort of this style, but there are many that are, and maybe Jackson is a little bit like this, that are looking to be heavy hitters,
0: Yeah.
1: They want to make a statement in the middle. They have to be smart. And I don't mean to say that other DBs aren't, but in a lot of cases, other DBs aren't as smart as the safety. So, and the reason they need to be that much smarter is that they're making the checks. They're the quarterback of the defense in the back end. They have to make sure they know everybody's assignment so that every time a DB or a linebacker turns and looks at them and says, hey, what do I got on this defense? Because they forgot. You have to have the answer for them. That's what the safety does. And the safety sees the field for its entirety. So when you drop back in the middle, you can be attacked from both sides. Whereas a corner has the sideline to help them. And even in our game with the wider field, the corner is always looking from outside in. And everything happens inside him, and he has the protection of the sideline behind him.
0: Yeah.
1: You know, so even if there's a wheel route that goes down the sideline, that he will see that develop. The safety has to see the development of and the pattern reading of the entire field. So
0: it's
1: I remember Barney playing a beer league game, and I was the fourth line center on a three line team, but they put me on defense because we for some reason our defenseman didn't come back, and I was on defense, and I said to the guys after my first shift, I said, when you skate backwards and you're going past center and you're watching the play develop coming at you, that is exactly what the safety sees.
0: Yeah,
1: it's the exact same sort of look where guys are crossing and you're trying to move it to the outside and down the wing. And, you know, you can see it all develop because it's pattern reading. I said, you know, if I could skate backwards, this would be my position.
0: It's funny. I played like bantam or peewee hockey or whatever with a guy who was an unreal defenseman, and he was a great safety. And then I just said, if you could have a quarterback brain when you bring the puck up the ice and you're seeing everything like a quarterback does, then you'd have a triple threat. But that's asking a lot. So, great question there. Wanted to get that in as well for you, Glenn. Let's go to the other
1: game. Just to wrap up, though, Barney, just like finish that thought. Just because they're a great athlete and can cover and play corner doesn't mean they can play safety. It's just not that simple, you said off the top.
0: I think you got to have the IQ, right? Like, so a guy's got amazing foot speed and fast and quick, and he can cover anybody on a corner. Fantastic. He might not have the IQ to go and play where you're saying, where you're reading a number of different things. You got to know, hey, okay, I know this pattern comes here. Then they run the wheel over top of it or whatever it is. Again, I just equated. It's not a Tecmo Bowl where you have the guy and you can, okay, I'm going to play safety with this guy, although he's a corner. It's not how it works. Or else, a lot of people would be playing professional football. I want to ask you, because we're running out of time here today, but I want to get to some of the other things. Sam Emelis, he was cleared to play. He's in there late. He takes some hits. Do you maybe pull him out there, Glenn? Although there's still a chance to win, but it's August.
1: Yeah, there's just barely a minute left. First of all, I made a point on the broadcast of talking about how gutsy that Sam Emelis was to sell out the way he did to go after that ball with a minute to go and down by two scores. I mean, but, you know, in our game, I've talked about this a lot when it comes to the quarterback position, that I think there's coaches that leave their star quarterbacks in there too long. And if you're going to take Sam out, then you should probably have taken Trevor out there too. But I would say, in fairness to the coaching staff and fairness to Trevor and Sam, I bet you they thought they could still come back, you know. And as long as you think, you know, if we get a quick score here and there's, you know, a minute and 2 seconds left after the next play, if he makes that catch and then they go ahead and score after that, onside kick, and now you're looking at trying to tie the game. So I understand why they were in there. Ideally, you don't like to see a guy get hurt when it's a game that's basically out of reach at a minute to go. But I've seen three scores in 2 minutes and 10 seconds.
0: I know, but way the game was going and the momentum and how BC, they weren't, unless you got a couple onside kicks or an onside kick, they weren't giving that ball back. And I know. Okay, we catch up again on Thursday and we'll tee up things for this weekend. Go pour yourself a stiff one. Put on Dolly's Greatest Hits and sit back and relax for the rest of the evening.
1: Yeah, any country channel will do it. Just put on any country channel and they're playing Dolly all night. Yeah. Sounds good.
0: Okay, see you, buddy. Take care, Thursday. 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We're playing it, but you got to call in. 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And also you're going to get two tickets to the game against Toronto. 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
0: Ryder signed American wide receiver Shamir Bridges today. You might remember him, played with Hamilton over three seasons. He's 6'4", 208. The Tiger Cats also signed American quarterback Cameron Peters today. Team announced that they have released Jarrett Daigie. Blue Jays are in action against the Kansas City Royals. If you are taping the game, you have 3 seconds to plug your ears. Top of the second. Score is 1-1. 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Okay, Gene. Gene was our pick the score winner today. Two tickets to the tackle football game Saturday, Toronto and Saskatchewan. And his score, her score, sorry, 28-21 Riders. Thanks for playing. We got more tickets to give away tomorrow and pick the score. Maybe it'll be a call. Maybe it'll be a text. We'll figure it out. I mentioned this off the start of the show. Did you, maybe you heard us, maybe you didn't. You know, Rod Brindamore, Stanley Cup winning coach of the Carolina Hurricanes, went to Notre Dame for a while. And how it all happened, it's a great interview. It's from Stops and Starts Hockey and Between the Shifts podcast. Here's a little snippet of Rod Brindamore talking about Notre Dame.
13: A little bit older than me, was my dad's son, went to Notre Dame. So we kind of knew of it. So it was just kind of like, okay, we know of this place. And it was just on a kind of... I never visited it. I didn't, you know, we're going to take a chance. And I mean, they're kind of taking a chance. I mean, a little bit, they only see it when they saw me play probably one game.
14: Yeah.
13: You know, the guy that was there said, yeah, you'd probably be good for it. And then off you go, you know. So then I went to Notre Dame and then everything. I mean, that was a great institution. I got lucky. I got around good people. Mm-hmm. I got an amazing coach, Barry McKenzie, who's one of the best coaches I've ever been around my whole life. And he just kind of grabbed me and it was just, okay. And then, you know, there was a lot of things to fight through at this school, but they had a weight room and they had and it was up to you, you know, and then it all worked out.
14: Yeah. Yeah. And Notre Dame, my son went there for 2 years. I thought it was a great, great experience with Jeremy Melamuck when he was there. Yeah. Now Wade Klippenstein is there now. He's in charge of the program. And, you know, like every other program, it kind of goes through ebb and flows of success, unfortunately, and then some downtime. And Wade's at a point now where he's trying to bring it back up to where it was. But I mean, you walk into that rink and you see all those pictures and frames and, you know, it's just mind-blowing the amount of talent and quality people that went through there. John Cooper, Barry Trotz, we can sit here and talk about them all.
13: You could go all day doing this. Yeah, just exactly. A show on that.
14: So Notre Dame, obviously you did midget there and junior, right?
13: Yeah.
14: How old were you when you went to Notre Dame? Do you remember?
13: So I'm grade 10. So I think I was 15, turned 15. And then played the Bantamier and I got lucky again. I was good player on the Bantam team. Which is, I guess now you, what am I saying? You 16 probably?
14: Yeah, you 16.
13: Okay, so, and then they actually pulled me up. They had an injury or something on the, I guess, the U18 team.
14: Yeah.
13: Well, they didn't call it then. It was midget hockey. But, and so all of a sudden I'm playing 2 years up.
14: Yeah.
13: And that team won the national championship, the Air Canada Cup they used to call it.
14: How big were you in that?
13: Because there's another thing. I'd love to, we could talk all day on this.
14: Yeah,
13: I was physically... big enough.
14: Yeah.
13: Because I was probably 5'10", but I was strong.
14: Yeah.
13: Strong enough to handle playing with the older guys. Mm-hmm. And that was the key.
0: Yeah. Great interview. If you want to go check it out again from the Stops and Starts Hockey podcast, Between the Shifts podcast is where you find it. And he talks about Morg playing junior as well. Speaking of hockey talk, we are going to go to break. We come back, voice of the Regina Pats, because it's camp time for all WHL teams. We're going to find out what's up with the Regina Pats and Dante DiCaria. 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
0: Welcome back to the Sports Cage on this Tuesday for Saskatchewan Lotteries. Get out there, get the last few rider scratch tickets. Some of the big prizes still available. All the money stays in Saskatchewan supporting sport, culture, and recreation. Let's talk a little hockey. It is somewhat hockey season. All WHL camps firing this weekend around Western Canada. Joining us, voice of the Regina Pats, Dante DiCaria. Dante, the Pats start. Let's tell the people what they need to know about Pat's camp coming up.
1: Well, I guess we can start off with the schedule, which is the first ever, the inaugural Brad Horning Cup, which will be taking place at the Brandt Center, beginning with on-ice sessions Thursday morning and concluding on, Saturday afternoon before the annual Blue and White game, which has Fan Fest beginning before a 2 o'clock puck drop on Sunday at the Brandt Center. So lots of on-ice sessions. You've got the teams named after some different alumni, Team Steel, Team Everly. You've got Team Jolly, named after Greg Jolly, the first Regina Pats player to be selected first overall. And then Team Gillies representing, of course, Hockey Hall of Famer and I think 4 or 5 times Stanley Cup champion, Clark Gillies. So that's what you need to know about training camp. We've got some exciting players. In fact, I just saw a players only skate at the Brandt Center just a couple of minutes ago. It wrapped up, Barney, and I saw Maddox Schultz and Liam Pugh playing alongside Parker Trottier, a sixth round pick of the Montreal Canadiens who has arrived in Regina. And the two of the three European players are here. Cermak and Tukio looked very good on the back end as well, along with the likes of Reese Hamilton, Colton Bridgman, and even a guy like Matt Peranich, who had a pretty good season last year and is back with the Pats before going the NCAA route potentially next year. And of course, Zach Lansard is back, a third round pick of the Carolina Hurricanes. He just announced his NCAA commitment to Minnesota Duluth for his age 20 season. So the Pats essentially have two more seasons left of Zach Lansard, potentially 2 years left of Maddox Schultz and Liam Pugh. So this is an important year under Dave Bell. Dave has a ton of experience. So this is an opportunity for fans to get to see some of the next wave of young players, but also what this team could do this year.
0: I want to go Brad Horning Cup. I think it's great. I think it's fantastic. Anyone that knows the story, anyone that kind of got to know Brad a bit, exceptional human being and what he had to face in that unfortunate circumstance, obviously. Where was there even a debate? How did the name come about that it should be the Brad? Because the Pats, a storied franchise, oldest one in the country, there's a lot of names you could throw out there. How did we come to the Brad Horning Cup?
1: I'm actually happy you asked that, Barney. Actually, a couple of days ago, his mom, Terry, actually stopped by uninvited, obviously. She just kind of just stopped by out of nowhere to the Regina Pats office. And, a couple people were in meetings and I happened to be walking by the front desk and she came over and shook my hand and say, I just want to thank you guys, the Regina Pats organization, for naming this after my son. But it was Dale Durkach that decided it. I don't know what other names they were thinking of. But when I actually asked Dale, when he had told me that this is what we were going to do, and myself and Tristan Fry went and got a trophy made for this, Dale said that he was kind of the first name that popped into his head. Dale obviously had known him being an alumni of the organization. Dale was like, I think 2 years removed. He said he was playing in Europe when the incident happened and got to know Brad through the scouting ranks when he scouted with the Chicago Blackhawks and from being around the Brandt Center. Of course, Dale was involved with the Pats as formerly the head coach and, scouted with the organization and, now the general manager of the Regina Pats. So it was Dale's call. Dan was just a couple years removed from, the 1987 season when Brad unfortunately suffered that spinal injury and left him, paralyzed. Obviously he went on to have an amazing, post-playing career despite having so many major setbacks without being able to walk and being in a wheelchair for the rest of his life. I never had the opportunity to meet Brad. He passed away actually the year I got hired with the organization, but I've heard a lot of stories about him.
0: Yeah, he was a great guy and great scout. Still had a good mind and a good eye for hockey. What's new coach like? Every coach is different. For the most part, you want every coach to be different. A lot of times, what's David Bell like?
1: Well, I think number one, what we heard at the press conference and what I've learned about Beller over the last couple of months is that he's a fantastic communicator and he's really spent a ton of time building relationships with these players over the course of the summer. For example, having dinner with Maddox Schultz and Liam Pugh and getting to know them, heading down to the Helenka Gretzky Cup to meet his family, to meet Liam Pugh's family, to spend some time with both of those young players, having one-on-ones with guys like Reese Hamilton and some of the other local players in Regina, such as a guy like Taylor Tabashnik, a Dace Durkach, meeting players as they come through town over the course of the summer. I think it says a lot about Dave's character and the fact that he's moving his kids and his wife to Regina. They actually just bought a house in Harbor Landing here in the city. So he's somebody who's committed to the community. He's committed to the organization. He's going to be here for a while. He brings a ton of coaching experience from the junior ranks to the pro ranks. In order to coach in the American Hockey League, especially as a head coach, you have to be pretty good. So I'll let his track record kind of do the talking, Barney. But one thing that I've noticed is that he's very smart. He's a people person. He's a player's coach. And he's a really good communicator. I think all the players on the roster will know where they stand. He'll be very communicative when it comes to their roles and what they have to do to earn more ice time. And I'm really looking forward to working with him a little bit more starting tomorrow.
0: See, I was thinking he maybe go Cathedral area. You could walk to work, maybe take a bike, but I guess Harbor Landing, that's okay. And the nickname's Beller. He's not going Bell Z or Belsky, or it's Beller.
1: It's Beller, and actually it was Al Miller who told me that it was Beller originally before I met David Bell. So.
0: Okay. We look at camp, and one thing I wanted to get your take on, I'm going to be asking a lot of the play-by-play guys this over the next little bit, because I think it's the way it's going to go. It's really cool. Lots of opportunity for kids these days is where I'm starting to see, even with the Pats, we got some junior A players from last year, different leagues. These junior A players, bringing in a kid now that's maybe an 18, 19-year-old that's had success in junior A, going to be beneficial for dub teams.
1: Absolutely. I mean, you've seen a ton of players pick up junior A caliber players that have turned into WHL players over the last couple of years because you just never know where you are in your development. Some players become late bloomers. Maybe you have a late birthday and you really kind of turn into a star player as a 19-year-old. I look at Ellis Miette. I mean, he posted over 30 points with the Pats last season. I think he had 11 goals, and he was a really good junior A player in the Alberta Junior League and came over to the Pats and served an important role. And now he's back as a 20-year-old player, and I'm sure they're expecting him. You know, there is 5 20-year-olds on the training camp roster, so they can only keep 3. You can keep 4 up until October 10th. So they're going to have to trim down at some point. So Ellis Miette is a guy that did play junior A, has an NCAA Division I commitment to Lindenwood University, and does have some experience and has the tools and the ability to be a good top 9 center and somebody that can definitely, you know, fill a spot on this roster. So he's a prime example of, you know, somebody that went the junior A route. The NCAA ruling changed, and then he signed with the Regina Pats last year. So there are other junior A invited players on the training camp roster. Another one that stands out is Jet Deschamps. He's 18 years old. He played for the Vernon Oil Capitals last year. He AP'd a couple times with the Pats this season, like on an emergency basis when the team was running through some injuries towards the end of the season in the month of March. He's another guy that's going to be fighting for a spot at camp and somebody that, you know, has played against older players, you know, obviously having played junior A last year.
0: Okay, and you mentioned the Euros have arrived. They're in town. Tell people, you know, have you seen them skate yet? What can people expect maybe to watch out for this weekend if they're going to watch camp?
1: Absolutely. Thanks for asking, Barney. Yeah, I just watched them skate for a couple minutes at the player-only skate, which was at the Brandt Center. And, you know, I was talking to some of the defensemen about him. I asked Matt Peranich about OC Tukio. I asked Reese Hamilton about OC Tukio, what's it like to play with him? And they said he really has good vision. He sees the ice well. He skates very well, and he can make plays. Mentioned that he's a pretty good two-way defenseman, kind of comparable to an Ephraim McNutt, just being able to play on both sides of the ice. And then I asked Colton Bridgman about playing with Cermak, the big Slovakian defenseman. And he pointed out to me that he's a really good stay-at-home defenseman, plays kind of a similar role to maybe a Dayton Deschamps or even a Bridgman, you know, kind of, you know, how he played his game last year. So he's more of a stay-at-home type defenseman, not really known as kind of a puck-moving guy. But it's their first time playing on the North American ice surface, so it's going to be a little bit of adjustment for them. But, I mean, both of those players, Parsi's not with the team because he's playing for the Slovakian national team. Or is it the Czech national team? I get them mixed up. But mindless of that, he'll be there, you know, I think for the preseason. But the two other kids, it's going to be an adjustment period, but they weren't ranked by Central Scouting going into last year's NHL draft, and they're not represented by Newport Sports, same agency as Maddox Schultz and Liam Pugh. And they wouldn't have been recommended to Dale Dirkash by Maddox Schultz and Liam Pugh's agent if they weren't good. So I think we just have to bank on that, right, Barney?
0: Yeah, Newport. They kind of know what they're doing over there. All right, so just again, starts Friday, and then with the games on Sunday?
1: Yeah, so the blue and white game is on Sunday. On-ice sessions actually start on Thursday. Tomorrow's just kind of a You know, everybody gets their registration, fitness testing, that type of thing. People get to meet each other for the first time. And then, yeah, on-ice sessions start at Thursday.
0: Right on. All right. It's camping time in the WHL. Dante, thanks. Thanks a lot. Have a good weekend and looking forward to catching up again.
1: Awesome stuff. See you around, Barney. Thanks for having me.
0: There we go. Voice of the Regina Pats. Pats starting this week. Moose Jaw down the road. They're starting Swifty, Brandon. I'll be in Saskatoon at Blades Camp. Hopefully the Fries, the station's open there, the concession, PA, all the Sasky teams firing this weekend. It is the Sports Cage. 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
28: It's 6 o'clock, a good evening, a mainly sunny and 23 degrees in Regina. I'm Will Manzik from the SAS Today Newsroom with 620 CKRM News. Tariffs on American steel and aluminum is increasing to 50%. The federal government say these are in retaliation to the recent American tariffs. Industry Minister Melanie Joly says Canada needs to focus on economic sovereignty.
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